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That's Kim with One Love. And before that was CeeLo Green and Melanie Fiona with Fool for You. My name's Maya Hassan. I'm in for Cameron Green this afternoon. And real quick, June is Black Music Month. 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We've got music coming, and you know this, all right? So right now, this is your chance to maybe stretch your legs or something. Hey, go get some water, come back. I'm not done with you, all right? We got more music on the other side. Stay right there. 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

0: Radio Free 102.3 KJLH, Childish Gambino, This Is America. That song is going to, I think that song is going to last for a while. It's going to have the same meaning for a good while because things haven't really changed. But that's okay. You know what? We are resilient people, so we keep moving. We keep growing. We're going to be fine. We, as a people, are going to be fine. Now, listen, here in Southern California, there are some, there's been some talk. If you've heard some talk about soccer a little more lately, that's because the FIFA World Cup is officially underway. This year's tournament is being hosted by North America. You know, it's hosted by the United States, Canada, and Mexico. Several matches being played right here in LA at what's known right now during the tournament as Los Angeles Stadium. But, you know, better known to us as SoFi. I think the next game is Monday. The next match is Monday the 15th with Iran and Iran and New Zealand, I believe. So, you know, if you're into soccer, you can go, maybe, I don't know, check it out. But I know tickets are kind of expensive, so maybe, maybe not. Again, I'm Maya Hassan. I'm filling in for Cameron Green. The Radio Free Top 23 will return next week. I'm just chilling with you, kind of sitting in the big chair for a little while, all right? More music to come. Stay with me. I got a good little playlist for you. We got music from Kalani and so many others. So you should sit right there. Chill with me, all right? Good afternoon. Happy Saturday to you. It's Radio Free 102.3 KJLH.
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It's Chris Brown with Fallen, featuring Leon Thomas. My name is Maya Hassan, and we're here. Top 23. Top 23 countdown. You might have noticed that I'm not Cameron Green. Cameron will be back next week, which is always a wonderful thing because I love just listening to her voice. I'm just here to give you a quick reminder is that if you're expecting, right? So KJLH just got the Babies, Bumps, and Beyond coming up June 21st at the Carson Community Center. It's free. It's family friendly. And you can find all the information you need about it at kjlhradio.com. This is for everyone who is expecting, or if you know someone who is expecting, you need to know anything about all things parenting. There's expert information, just expert doulas, everything. There's even baby races, which is a thing. Baby races. You might be able to enter your baby in the race and win some money. Maybe you'll come back a champion. But we're all champions at heart, aren't we? I'm sorry, I'm feeling a little silly this afternoon. But you can, again, you can find out all the information you need to know about it at kjlhradio.com. We got so much music on the way. We've got Drew Hill, even a little Michael Jackson sprinkled in there. And who doesn't love Michael? And if you've seen that movie, actually, as a matter of fact, if you've seen that movie, give me a call because I've seen it, but I want to know what you think if you've seen the Michael Jackson movie.

0: 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You can call me at 310-520-KJLH, 310-520-5554. I'd just like to hear other people's perspective, other people's point of view. Love to hear from you. All right. Again, more great music on the way. I just want you to stay right there. All right. 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

0: 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Mac Miller and Anderson .Paak with Dang. Dang. I absolutely love that song. And actually, the instrumental on that song is one of the best to me. I don't know why. It just has this feel to it that just feels good. You know, my name is Maya Hassan. How are you? How's this afternoon been treating you? I'm here just filling in for Cameron Green. And, you know, I was looking outside the window because there's a window right here by me. And I love that because studios don't usually have windows. But as I'm looking out this window, traffic sometimes is a little, I don't know, it's kind of been looking a little trafficky lately, you know. So if you are on these roads, this weekend, I'm gonna need you to be patient. Can we be a little patient with each other? Because I don't know what's been happening, but these last couple weeks has been traffic again. Traffic has been looking real trafficky. All right, we've been moving about like move, get out of my way, and accidents and stuff are occurring. And I'm on the freeway a lot. I'm on the roads a lot. I'm driving back and forth between here and the Inland Empire, and it's a lot. All right, so let's be courteous. Let's let people in when they're trying to get in. You know, just let them in, wave them in a little bit. Just be nice. All right, so wherever you're headed, just please, please, please be safe and just enjoy the ride, okay? We got more music on the other side of this. Stay with me, got a lot lined up for you, all right? 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

102.3 KJLH. That's Kevin Ross with Spin. If you don't know who I am, my name is Maya Hassan, and I am sitting in this chair behind this microphone, filling in for Cameron Green. How's your Saturday been? Thank you so much for sharing part of your Saturday with me. We've been enjoying some good music. And speaking of music, you know, here at KJLH, we are definitely celebrating Black Music Month. 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And since we're celebrating Black Music Month, it's always a good reminder of just how much of the soundtrack of our lives come from Black artists. You know, we got R&B, hip hop, jazz, all that stuff, gospel, funk, soul. It's all influenced by us. It's everywhere and everyone knows it. I love that for us. I absolutely love that for us. We've got more music coming up. We got music from Jasmine Sullivan and Maxwell, and we're not done yet. So I'd love for you to stay with me. All right. You already shared part of your afternoon. Let's share a little bit more into the evening. All right. 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

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Janae Aiko with The Worst. My name's Maya Hassan, and I've been filling in for Cameron Green this afternoon. Thank you so much. Thank you again for spending part of your Saturday with me. I enjoyed hanging out with you, as always, any chance I get to. You know, it's just fun. Community. The calls that we get and everything, I just love it all. Appreciate you all for everything you do. We, as KJLH, couldn't be anything without our listeners, so appreciate you immensely. All right? Don't go anywhere because we've got so much more great music on the way. Coming up, you got the Saturday Night Party Mix with DJ Mark and D-Hawk, and they're going to get your Saturday started off right. That's right. They do it every Saturday. I'm going to be listening on the way home because, you know, I got to stay awake. It's a long drive, all right? Again, thank you so much for partying with me this afternoon. The top 23 will continue next week with Cameron Green, all right? Until then, love you much. Stay right there. It's Radio Free 102.3 KJLH.

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0: Okay. Like, that's when you know it's live radio, right?
1: I'm like, what is happening?
0: What's happening is that I'm in the mix.
1: Okay.
0: And it's Saturday night. It is the Saturday night party mix with us two crazy dudes up in here, me, DJ Mark, and D-Hulk.
1: I thought you had to go look for a calendar. Trying to figure out the date.
0: No, not at all. I got this calendar right here, though.
1: Okay.
0: Music box calendar. We're going to talk about that at 8:42, so stick around. I'm jumping right back in the mix. Normally, I go into a commercial right now, but I don't want to do that. Can I pass it up?
1: Absolutely.
0: All right, let's do it. Let's go. Jump right

0: 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Man, it is a Saturday night party mix. Yes, me and Dorian went here. We laughing. We having a great time because Dorian was actually going for New York and I was going for the Spurs. So
1: actually, you have it the other way around.
0: It was wrong?
1: Yeah, I wasn't going for New York. I was going for the Spurs.
0: Oh, okay. So we were both going for the Spurs and we both lost.
1: Yeah, we both lost.
0: So ladies and gentlemen, New York took it. Just want to let you know that, they officially are the ones who dominated the game.
1: Yes, New York Knicks are officially the NBA final champions.
0: Yes, man. I know that's got to feel good, man. Got to feel good.
1: Yeah, for sure.
0: You know what? Another thing that's got to feel good is when the Black Music box office opens up starting on Monday, and you can win tickets to go see any of these concerts that we're giving away tickets to see, like Bobby Brown, Layla Hathaway, and many, many more. 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

0: great in birthdays, man. This is Gemini season, right?
1: This is Gemini season. So, we actually got a couple birthdays in this in our very own house.
0: Oh, who is it?
1: Our guy Mike Mann's birthday today.
0: Mike Mann? What? I gotta call Mike.
1: To Mike Mann. Today's
0: his
1: birthday.
0: Mike Mann, happy birthday, bro. I know you're listening.
1: And also, we got our very own Andre Russell's birthday, who's on Monday.
0: Big Dre.
1: Big Dre's birthday's on Monday.
0: Oh, man. So I gotta call Dre, man. I gotta wish him a happy birthday. So happy birthday, Dre.
1: Yes, if you're listening and you know Dre, give him a birthday shout out. Call him tomorrow during Spread the Word.
0: Absolutely. Like, blow the phone lines up.
1: Yes.
0: All right, y'all, check it out. The summer of Radio Free is here. Man, the community for Juneteenth. All over from Hawthorne to Hollywood, man. We are going to be all over the place. It's all kind of things that's happening in the streets. If you want to know where we're going to be at, just go to KGLH Radio.
1: 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Where?
0: No, you stopped me.
1: Yeah, no, I want to let you know that mine's just been a lot of Juneteenth events going on this weekend. I actually was at Holly Park today over at

0: 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Shout out to Dirty Rice.
1: Dirty Rice did
0: for doing their thing. They should celebrate Juneteenth the right way. So I want to make sure I give them some love.
1: Okay. All right. So back to what I was saying.
0: Go for it. Who's on Juneteenth? So I want to bring it up.
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0: live in the mix. Got Durian over here running the board.
1: Chihuahua.
0: Hey, man, I had to take us to the island one time, bro.
1: Yeah, man, come on, baby. That's what
0: yeah, it's... man, it's summertime, bro.
1: Yeah, come on, man. That's you know, that's my lane right there.
0: You know,
1: shout out to my islanders. Jamaica in the house, baby.
0: Okay, okay, okay.
1: Come on.
0: Yeah. That's what I do.
2: What you know about that?
1: What I know about it. If, talk to my daddy, okay, if he's listening. Shout out to Andrew Pratt.
0: You got me coughing over here. Oh, man. You know what the people need to be listening out for, man?
1: What's that?
0: Black Music Box Office. And it's back on Monday. And you can win all these concert tickets on the 20s, 920, 1220,

0: 620 and 720. And if you go to KGLHradio.com, we have it up on our website, what you can win and the time that you can win these tickets. Let me tell you that, oh man, Bobby Brown's coming up. Layla Hathaway is coming up. Alex Isley is coming up. Even Ice Cube and Mike Epps is coming up. I was surprised to see that.
1: That's a big deal. That's like Friday in real life.
0: Yeah, for real. So all you have to do is be listening Monday through Friday on the 20s to win these tickets, and you can win. I say set your alarm. So when it goes off, all you have to do is be calling number what?
1: Number 23.
0: You sound like you needed to figure that out.
1: No. Got to be a call number 23. And trust me, it's not that hard. Just make sure you...

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0: If anything, that done went a little bit faster on the gas. All right, y'all, check it out. 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
1: 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Yeah, we are you. 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

0: niggas ain't getting no.
1: Yeah, yeah.
0: Just hit a op, now we smoking on.
2: Yeah, yeah. Yo, just love me in her mouth like some pop rocks. Yo, about your friends trying to block. Told her, get up, go, yeah, yeah. I need a

0: man, we in here. We having a great time. Interesting topic that we having up in here.
1: Yes.
0: Phone lines is lit. Dorian's hanging up on people.
1: Don't be talking crazy, all right? Don't talk crazy.
0: Yeah, the topic in here is really off the chain. You got to be a phone caller in order to find out what the topic is that's going on right now. That was an accident. All right, so, man, you know what, Dorian? I'm in a new place on Sunday nights, bro.
1: Oh, is that right?
0: Yeah, man, you're going to have to come out. Skate Express in Chino.
1: Oh, in Chino.
0: Skate Express in Chino from 8 to 11 on Sundays, each and every Sunday.
1: Wow.
0: So all them skates that you got up under your bed and in your closet.
1: You mean the skates that I don't have.
0: Well, you buy some and bring them on out. Have a good time, preferably 25 and over.
1: Yes.
0: Great look, grown and sexy. Man, it's a little bit of everything, old school, in between school, and some new school. Man, we just have a great time.
1: As we should, especially out there in Chino.
0: Man, in the summertime.
1: It's going to be hot.
0: Yeah.
1: But so is the skating ring.
0: Absolutely. Because I'm up in there.
1: That's right.
0: All right, y'all. If you want to follow me at DJ Mark Firm Biz. But how can they follow you?
1: You can follow me on Instagram at @produce_IN. That's @produce_IN. Follow me. I occasionally post. You can see what's going on, you know, in the background. Occasionally. You can see what's going on in these studios of ours.
0: You know what? For this black music box office, man, I really want to go see Layla Hathaway in concert, man.
1: She puts a performance on.
0: And Alex Isley.
1: She puts a performance on as
0: Absolutely.
1: Well.
0: Absolutely. So, more reason why they need to listen Monday through Friday on the 20s, 920, 1220, 420, and 720.
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0: our dude, Andre Russell, man.
1: Yes, yes. Shout out to Big Bro. His birthday is on Monday.
0: He done finally called up here.
1: Yeah.
0: And you know what? Guy Black done called up here.
1: Yes, yes.
0: You know what? I was listening to Guy Black Battle Royale earlier today.
1: Mm-hmm.
0: It was an interesting show. But you know what? He challenged me to play a couple of songs. And I think when I come back out of commercial break, I'm going to try to play a couple of songs for my guy, Guy Black.
1: Okay.
0: All right, y'all. Keep it right here. 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

0: family, it's Adele Amar, and I've got summer vibes. 102.3 KJLH is giving you a chance to win a family four-pack of one-day, one-park tickets to the Disneyland Resort and experience Celebrate Soulfully summer vibes for yourself. 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
1: Y'all are delusional.
0: Man, if you don't knock it off.
1: You knock it off. What?
0: Hey, y'all sat down just like we sat down.
1: We sat down after y'all sat
0: it
1: down.
0: It don't matter. Y'all sat down. All right, y'all, check it out. There's a lot happening around the city. Juneteenth, there's interesting things is happening. You know, Dorian was at a Juneteenth event in Hawthorne today, right?
1: Yes, I was there at Holly Park today. The event took place from 12 to 3. It was a great turnout. Shout out to Dirty Rice for coming out and performing.
0: Man, Dirty Rice.
1: They are great.
0: Man, they are great.
1: And they've added a couple acts to their show.
0: Okay.
1: So, yeah.
0: That's dope.
1: Yeah, they're doing big things.
0: Yeah, that's big time. Going all the way to Hollywood for Juneteenth events, man. You want to know more about them? 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Also, that's not all. Black Music Box Office returns on Monday on the 20s, 920, 1220, 420, and 720. So here's the ticket lineup. I'm going to just go on and let the cat out the bag. We got Bobby Brown tickets. We have Alex Isley tickets. We have tickets.

0: slipped up on and said
1: that. That's a good one, too. Hey, you never know. Just stay tuned and listen.
0: You never know.
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0: All right. Speaking about that, we'll be right back in 2.5. 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

0: When you finally find your thing, you want the whole world to know about that thing. So you use a thing called Canva to make it an even bigger and better thing. Whether you want to create flyers for that thing, make presentations for that thing, or design merch for that thing, you can do anything. So people can see your thing, feel your thing, love your thing. The next thing you know, it's a thing. Canva, the thing that makes anything a thing.
1: 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So we got to be the change that we wish to see in the world. It starts with you.
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1: 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They shall hunger no more, neither shall they

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1: I love God. You love God. What's wrong with you?

0: Check, check, check, check. Yeah, yeah. 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If there's one thing I know.
1: No.
0: Hey, yeah.

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4: 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It's Aaron Cole, and you're listening to The Gospel Revolution with my guy, LJ Moody, on 102.3 KJLH. Let's get it.

102.3 KJLH. It is the Gospel Revolution. That was Aaron Cole with Usher in the Spirit. And I'm LJ Moody playing the gospel music that you know and love. Hope everybody's doing great out there. I'm going to get right into the next song. This one right here is by Danny Lay featuring John Keith, New Me.

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Radio Free 102.3 KJLH. That was Up by Torrin Wells. Great song. And this is the Gospel Revolution. How y'all doing, folks? Hope everybody's feeling well. You know, we got the World Cup out here in Los Angeles. So we got a lot of visitors, a lot of tourists, people from all over. And yesterday, we celebrated the Wood Cup here at KJLH. We were right on Market Street in Inglewood. KJLH was holding it down. Big, big stage. We had a lot of great performers. Shout out to Southside Symphony. Shout out to Dietrich Haddon. I think Tia P was out there. A lot of great artists, a lot of fun. All of the different vendors, they just showed out. The community showed out. Showing the games. And USA won 4-1, I believe. So shout out to the USA men's national team. And man, it's been a great time. It's been great meeting so many new people from all over the country that have come out here just to celebrate the World Cup. I met people from Texas, people from Chicago. I even met somebody from North Dakota. I never thought I'd even meet anybody from North Dakota, but you know, these kind

0: guys. So much love to them. God bless them. And if you happen to be at the Wood Cup yesterday, feel free to give me a call. Let me know how it was. What was your experience like? You can let me know right here at 520-KJLH. It's 520-555-4. All right, we got a lot of great music coming up. I'm going to play some Ja'Kalen Carr. I've got, Avery Doreen, Canton Jones, Radio Free Voices. So much. And we got the new at 2. So make sure you keep it locked right here. You already know it is KJLH.
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This is Gospel Revolution. And right now, we're going to go into Secret Place by Andrew Gouchet. Classic right here.

Radio Free 102.3, KJLH, Dr. Charles Lester, When I Think. A great song. I love to play it. I just got to give a special shout out. There's a young lady that calls every week to hear that song. And I love the song, so I love to play it. But I have to make sure that I play it every week and I think of her. So shout out to her if she's listening. Shout out to you. And hey, there's your song, Dr. Charles Lester, When I Think. All right. It's the Gospel Revolution, playing the gospel music that you know and love. I'm LJ Moody. And I got to give a special shout out to all of our folks that came and showed us love at the Wood Cup yesterday. It was a great time. I met people from all over the world. And it was so great to see people of different backgrounds, different age groups, all cultures coming together to celebrate the game of soccer. You know, it was just such a beautiful thing. And although I am not personally a soccer fan, just the energy of everybody being outside, getting together to watch the game, you know, it was exciting. I got to give another special shout out to the people that came to support the Inglewood Chess Club. Me and my folks had a booth out there also next to the Inglewood Public Library. Shout out to the library. Make sure you guys get a library card if you don't have one. There's a lot of value in the library. But we was out there, and there were so many people that came by and just showed us love, playing some chess, signing up for the chess club and whatnot. It was a beautiful thing, meeting kids that have came with their families from all different states. It was wonderful, and we gave away so many prizes. It was remarkable. We gave away some chess boards, chess clocks. We gave away a World Cup soccer ball.

0: so much other stuff. Boomerangs, toys, books. It was a beautiful thing. And I felt so grateful to be able to bless the kids with all the stuff that we had. And a lot of it was donated. So shout out to the people that donated for us to, you know, give that experience to the kids and to the community as well. All right. But aside from that, you know that this is Black Music Month. And this week, we're celebrating artists like Lala Hathaway, Alex Isley, Ice Cube, and Bobby Brown. So through the weekdays, you want to listen for the Black Music Box office to open at 9:20, 12:20, 4:20, and 7:20. So make sure you listen longer and win. It's presented by the L.A. Community College District with 9 community colleges located in L.A. If you want to learn more about that, go to laccd.edu. All right, on the way, I'm going to play some Your Boy Wonder. I'm going to play some Canton Jones. I got some Voices of Fire, Sade. So you know you want to keep it locked right here. It's the Gospel Revolution on KJLH.
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1: Hey, yo, what's going on? 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

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Nobody But Jesus. That was by Maverick City, and this is the Gospel Revolution. 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

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Canton Jones with In the Club, and they don't let the Christians in the club. Shout out to Canton Jones. I just had a great talk with Canton Jones not too long ago. Great interview, and I'm gonna have him back and put him on the show next week so that he could share some of his background, some of his ministry, you know, with this audience. So I'm really looking forward to it. Make sure that you're locked in with us Father's Day weekend for an exclusive Canton Jones interview. He's got a new

0: song that he just released, and it's going to be a great, great time with him. So shout out to Canton Jones. Make sure that you stay locked in with us next week, Father's Day weekend, for that exclusive interview. Okay. You know that it is June, which means that it's Black Music Month. So make sure that you stay locked in with KJLH during the weekends, weekdays, as we'll be giving away tickets to various events for you to see people like Lala Hathaway, Alex Isley, Ice Cube, Bobby Brown, and much more during the Black Music Box Office. We'll be giving away tickets at 9:20, 12:20, 4:20, and 7:20 every single day. So make sure you listen in so that you can win. All right. 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If you want to learn more about that, go to laccd.edu. Okay. And Juneteenth is coming up. June 19th. Today is June 14th. So it's right around the corner. And you are inside the summer of Radio Free Everywhere. So join us here at KJLH in the community for Juneteenth all over. 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So make sure that you are tapped in with everything that we have going on. Juneteenth is a time for us to celebrate our history and, most importantly, our future. So let's make sure that we are in the right place at the right time, showing that love. You know what I mean? All right. Coming up, I got Lena Bird Miles. I got some Clark Sisters, John P. Key, and The New at 2. I can't wait for y'all to hear this one. Oh, my goodness. It's going to be a party up in here. That's The New at 2. It's coming up as well right after this.
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2: 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It's time for the new at 2. This one right here is Voices of Fire featuring Pharrell. It's the one.
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That was the new at 2, and it's the one by Voices of Fire featuring Pharrell Williams. Shout out to them. They've done collaborations before, but this is the new one. I had to play it for y'all. Remember where you heard it first. It's KJLH.

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1: 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That was Jay Moss with Victory. And before that, we played Kirk Franklin, Looking Out For Me. Special shout out to Lynette from Alhambra who requested that one. And this is the Gospel Revolution, where we're playing the gospel music you know and love. That new at 2, brand new, Voices of Fire, featuring Pharrell Williams, The One. And we got all types of great gospel music for y'all. Remember that we are in Black Music Month, so we got to play the black music, you know? And we're celebrating all the artists throughout the month. And this week, we are giving away tickets to see the likes of Layla Hathaway, Alex Isley, Bobby Brown, and Ice Cube. So make sure that you stay tuned in all throughout the day at KJLH 920, 1220, 420, and 720 p.m. for your chances to get your hands on those tickets. This is the Black Music Box Office, and it's presented by the L.A. 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You can go to laccd.edu to find out more about that. And you know that we have Father's Day coming up, and we are promoting a event that is happening on Father's Day. It's called Babies, Bumps, and Beyond. That's happening at the Carson Community Center Sunday, June 21st from 11 to 4. So this is for the mothers that are expecting, or if they've just delivered and they're in that first chapter of parenthood. The event is built for y'all. In the middle of it all, they're going to have baby races, hundreds of dollars in cash prizes, baby tech that you can touch, test, and take home. Our sister Cameron Green from Spread the Word is going to be live on the main stage all day with expert interviews. So this is for the moms and for the dads. Make sure you go check that out. The Carson Community Center, it's called Babies, Bumps, and Beyond. It's going down from 11 to 4 next Sunday, June 21st. All right, I'm going to play some more music real soon. I got some Kurt Carr, some Ty Tribbett, Donnie McClurkin. So keep it locked right here. It's KJLH.

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1: Oh, Lord, where I'm from, it go when they bored. 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

I started seeing how God was just moving in my life, connecting me with the right people that would push me into purpose. And so I said, God, why does this keep happening to me? So I was riding in the car, and I was looking at some homes. I said, one day I want a house like that. And the Lord just kept showing me series and sequence of events that were just flashing through my mind. And I started crying, and I became overwhelmed. This keeps happening to me. It keeps happening for me. And I was in the car by myself, and I said, God, I thank you. I won't complain. I'll trust you. So I started, the lyrics just started coming to me.

Radio Free 102.3 KJLH. That's Brian Wilson with A Great Work. And we're doing great things this month for Black Music Month, celebrating artists like Layla Hathaway, Alex Isley, Ice Cube, and Bobby Brown. And we're giving away tickets to see all of them for the Black Music Box Office. And we're opening it up all day throughout the weekdays at 9:20, 12:20, 4:20, and 7:20 p.m. Make sure that you listen longer and you can win. This is the Black Music Box Office, brought to us by the L.A. Community College District, with 9 community colleges located in L.A. If you want to learn more about them,

0: Shout out to the people that came to the chess event. Gotta show love to my folks at the Inglewood Chess Club. Much, much appreciated. All right, and we're gonna come back with some more hits. I got some Kim Person, some Kirk Franklin, some Lisa Page. So you make sure you keep it locked right here. It's KJLH.
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4: 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He's worthy of the glory. 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

0: KLH. That was Jonathan McReynolds with No Gray on the Gospel Revolution. I love that song. It gives such a great message about where we need to stand when we're standing for the Lord. It's No Gray. As we get to the top of the hour, we will be going into our church services, starting with LA Praise Network. So make sure that you stick around so that you can get the word. Remember that this is Black Music Month, so we are giving away tickets in our Black Music box office every day during the weekday at 9:20 a.m., 12:20, 4:20, and 7:20 p.m. Make sure that you stay locked in so you can get your hands on tickets to see Alex Isley, Lala Hathaway, Ice Cube, and Bobby Brown. Also, as we get closer to Juneteenth, make sure that you check us out at kjlhradio.com so that you can see where we're going to be at celebrating Juneteenth all the way from Hawthorne to Hollywood. It's been great playing music with you. Shout out to all of my prayer warriors out there. Much love to my family that's listening in right now. And remember to check us out next week during Father's Day weekend. I have a special interview with Canton Jones. I can't wait for y'all to hear what he has to say. It's been a pleasure. Until next time, God bless.
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1: We thank you for your healing. We thank you, God, for all the wonderful things you have done. And today is like every other day with you being Lord and Savior of everything. And so this day we give all the glory, all the honor, and all the praise unto the Lord our God, who is known by his grace, mercy, and unyielding power. And so today, what shall you present to a holy and loving God, whose grace and mercy is far beyond anything that you have ever encountered? And so, what can we say to our Lord and Savior? And so, with joy, peace, love, and happiness, I don't know where I got all that from, but it makes good sense to me. Love, joy, peace, and happiness. And of course, I can add a whole bunch of adjectives and adverbs and pronouns. And because our God is so great and he is so wonderful, and he is preparing a place for you and for me. Eye has not seen, ear has not heard what God has prepared for those who love him. So you have to excuse me if I act like I'm just passing through this planet. You have to please extend grace to me if I act like the latest things on the newspapers, which most of it was copied from centuries ago. You have to excuse me if I act a little strange, because silver and gold at one point had me bound. And not only silver and gold, but the fear of death kept me in fear of accomplishing many things. And at times, the fear of death or persecution kept me from standing up to defend a holy and a righteous God. And of course, if I can share a little secret with you, God doesn't really need me to defend him, but he does expect me to show fealty. I love that word, fealty, F-E-A-L-T-Y, I think, I don't know. However, in my opinion, that means that I would show loyalty to God. And you think that's an easy thing, but the disciples all scattered when the swords and the people came, and the soldiers came, and the police came to arrest Jesus. And yeah, we would probably would have hit the bucket, hit the road too. I know some of us would have stayed and been arrested and been put on the cross, but not this dude. I would have been out of there. And so I am learning that sometimes, even though we fail to present our King, he still gives us room to learn how to present him even better. So I don't know what you have prepared to defend a holy and righteous God. Again, we don't really need to defend him. And in reality, we are not defending God. We're actually, we should be on the offensive, in offensive, offensive, trying to get those who are attacking God, trying to encourage those who do not believe that God is real, his promises are soon to be opened up for all of us, and greater is he that is within us than he that is within the world. I'm just full of these sayings this morning because I've been trained for so many decades to stand up, share my faith, open up the road so others can pass through, and help those who are lost and confused. And I don't know about you, But the last time I saw someone lost and confused was every time I step outside my door or go to the grocery store. And for many of us, when we go to church, there are a lot of people lost and confused right inside the church. And the problem is either they have not been taught the entire Bible, which I often occur and call the dark side of the Bible, because many of our churches have become entertainment zones instead of salvation zones. And if you don't know the difference, one, you go into the church to feel good, and you usually will find those people, and the longer they've been there, because some of them go to church faithfully, and eventually you will hear this, well, I don't get fed by the pastor anymore, so I'm going to leave this church that I've been going to for 5 or 10 years. And to go to the one down the street where that pastor's on fire and he's really doing a great job teaching me. So, brothers and sisters, if your church is biblically sound, if your church is having outreaches and concerned about the lost, if your church is busy defending the poor, the homeless, the foreigners, aka so-called illegal aliens,

according to the Constitution, but they may not be illegal at all compared to the Holy Ghost Constitution. And there's two different things there also. But let's keep rolling on. And so eventually someone will say, well, this church doesn't feed me anymore, which I hope someone will quickly pull that brother or sister aside and says, you've been going to church here for how long? And usually the answer is, you know, 4 or 5 years before they get tired of the church. And so a good brother or sister or pastor should remind those people that this is not the nursery. In other words, the church is not designed to keep feeding you forever. The church is designed to bring you up into maturity so you can feed others. If you come to church just looking for what you can dig out of the sermon, and you've been doing that for 4 or 5 years, I'm glad to hear that you now possess the ability to feed yourself. In nature, once the little puppy or the little guppy or whatever it is that's the newborn gets to certain maturity, they naturally kick away from the mother. And if they don't, eagles will throw you out of the nest. And so when someone says, I no longer get fed at this church, and I ask them, well, did at one point you got fed at the church? And they would recount all the days and all the things they learned. And then the next question is, what are you doing as a mature Christian? Don't keep biting the pastor saying, feed me, feed me. That pastor should righteously kick you out if you keep biting him and saying, feed me, feed me. And he should say, no, it's time for you to feed all the new people coming into the church. It's time for you to conduct Bible studies. It's time for you to encourage the people who are going through. I guarantee you, in every church, there are a plethora of people who need your help. And so if you're a great Christian, you obey the commandments, you're kind of bored in church, and you're kind of like, okay, we need something new here, but yet you're not participating in helping the new believers. You're not bringing people to church. When you come into the church, you and your kids, and that's about it. And I will tell you, I have been involved with a lot of people who want to go to church, but they need a little help in that department. And so when I go to a church and I see 5,000 cars in the parking lot, or maybe I just see 2 or 3, but they're all only have passengers of one person or 3 people, and all those 3 people belong to the same family, and yet sometimes there are young people right at the other hallway to the other apartment. There are neighbors, there are children, there are, need I say, seniors. And yes, that's one of the greatest failures

get it out. They are actively not obeying the word of God. Because the word of God tells us that widows and orphans are the apple of God's eye. And in our country, unfortunately, there are a lot more what you would consider orphans. In every small town of every major city than ever before, because the enemy, aka Satan, I'm going to say his name. I know we give him his title. His title's the devil. That is not his name. His name is Lucifer. And so he has launched an attack against families, and the church is not launching a great counterattack at this particular moment. And so we need to be about widows and orphans. And I am including in that definition of orphans anybody who does not have sufficient parentage. In other words, mommy and daddy. Maybe mommy and daddy is in jail. Maybe mommy and daddy has passed on to the next life. And so the church responsibility, according to the word of God, is to take care of widows and orphans. And in Timothy, we have direct instructions, pretty much written for us in the book of the New Testament. And I don't know how this passage has gotten into the dark side of the Bible. And if you know me, when I say the dark side of the Bible, I am talking about passages important in the Bible, but for some reason do not make it into our teachings on Sunday morning. And if by chance maybe they make it into the teaching, they definitely do not make into the actions of our churches. And so let me remind you of what Timothy said, what has been written in the book of Timothy, and that is anyone under the age of 60, we don't really need to be all that concerned about, because they have the ability to take care of themselves. They have the ability to drive the church for the most part. Now, of course, if there's someone who has handicaps or someone who is unable, then that's a different story. But I just want to remind you that our senior citizen centers, our hospices, our medical or different facilities for seniors who are unable to take care of themselves are full of people. I know you're probably not going to believe this, but they are full of senior citizens who have a high desire to go to church. And of course, there is not enough church seats to fill them all. All right, that was not a good joke. However, what would happen if your church or my church got on fire about all these senior citizens who cannot drive, who cannot make it to church, who do not possess a car, who just stays in these warehouses of senior citizens? And by the way, that number is rising exponentially because of the number of children born in the 40s and 50s and 60s. And so how many souls nearing the end of their life would love to be sitting in your church? And of course, they have lost the importance in today's society, as we neatly make sure they get fed, we neatly make sure they get their medicines and hospital treatments, but we do not make an effort to consider the value of their soul by ministering to them. And not only just taking them to church on Sunday morning, but we should enforce visit them in
their particular place.

place, and not just but three or four of the senior committee. They should be some of the most loved people in our community. And I did say community because you don't have to go very far to find some place where there are seniors in a building who cannot go to your church. Their walking ability is greatly diminished, sometimes even their mental capabilities, but they need the love of the local church. And sometimes when I go to a church that has been around for a generation or two, they have these great pictures on the wall. And I'm like, well, who are these people in these pictures? And I will be told, well, these are the people who built the church. These are the people who gave up the money. These are the people who did the hammering and nailing and everything necessary for this to be a church. And I'm like, where are these people at today? And sometimes somebody say, well, this one is in this senior home and this one is in this hospice. And I begin to ask, well, when's the last time you communicated with them? And the committee may have been gone through maybe somebody goes visit them once a month, or maybe two, three people may even at an extremely good church may go through once or twice a month. And that is just with the minimal amount of people. And so where are you at? Well, I hate to say it, but most of us are not participating in the event with those senior citizens who, again, would love to have us come and visit them and treat them with respect and honor that God says in the Bible. And so we have a lot of scriptures to go over. And so the subject matter is not new to a holy and righteous God. Widows and orphans and foreigners are sprinkled with instruction throughout the Holy Word. And unfortunately, as in many instances, when we go to the dark side of the Bible, the portion that is not taught very often, or if it is taught very often, it is not taught well. And so let me go with one of the most surprising scriptures to a lot of people. And it says, cursed is anyone who denies justice to foreigners, orphans, or widows. And so far, we've only been basically talking about the widows. So now we need to get into the meat, and we're not going to go too deep because I don't think that we can handle what the word really says about those three hot topic buttons. And I'll read it again to you. Zephaniah chapter 7, verse 10. Cursed is anyone who denies justice to foreigners, orphans, or widows. And so I could spend probably the next 24 hours just going over that. So let me dig into it a little bit. And so anyone who denies justice to foreigners. And so we have justified our actions by saying, well, it is against the law. And I need to remind you that Martin Luther King protesting against the Jim Crow laws, against the things of slavery, as the culture tended to keep a lot of African Americans in slavery, against the Constitution. And so DEI is not a modern invention. It has occurred to discriminate against citizens of America since the very founding. And so we look upon DEI and those type of things, and I'm not trying to get political. I'm just stating what the truth is. And so there are what Martin Luther King said, unjust laws. And so how we handle foreigners. And of course, there are also just laws.
So when we stand before the King of all kings, and we're going to be under his justice,

we will probably have a hard time justifying Alcatraz camp. We'll probably have a hard time justifying changing the rules in the middle of the stream. It is not necessary that anybody becomes an American citizen just because they're in this land. And so we need to do things without causing pain. We need to do things orderly. And we need to do things with a justifiable rules. And anytime we get away from that, we may be subject to Zechariah 7, verse 10. And so again, hear me clearly, it is not sometimes what we do, but it is how we do it that can get us in trouble with a holy and righteous God. And so we need to treat people with respect. We need to not to cause more pain, change the children's diapers, do those things without putting them in the loss of life. Again, do it, but do it righteously. Do it without unnecessary pain and do it without being judged, because we will surely have to stand before a holy and righteous God with the attitude of having mercy. And so orphans are widows. And as we already said, widows need to receive a whole bunch of more love. In our generation, widows are fed, they are housed, they are receiving medical care, but where is the love of bringing them to church? Where is the priority in making sure widows and orphans are not suffering from loneliness, not suffering from isolation? And if we have the ability to go after widows and orphans, many of them would count your congregation as their congregation, your pastor as their pastor, as brothers and sisters who are treated differently because of their age, handicaps, and ability to attend the church on their own. And so that should be a great desire. Orphans, as I said earlier, we've already classified anyone, and that may not be your classification. I can't, you know, stand 100% on that. However, and to me, orphans are anyone without a father or mother who will need help surviving in this life. Well, we're having a great time standing up with our Lord and Father. The word is clear. The word is precise. The word is full of love. And the word does not return void. I want to do everything I can to bless my God. And so we're not working our way into heaven. We are loving our way into life. And I ask you to reconsider, will you try to do more just to be a blessing to the God who loves you, who blessed you, who's done substantially more than you could ever repay? Because now is the time, and it's about to close the door as eternity comes to invade the planet Earth. And with eternity comes a loving, righteous, and holy Father who hasn't even begun to show you how much he loves you. Well, my name is Minister Greg Bynum, and I'm so glad to be with you. And so let us grow, as the word says. Grow into the word. Grow into love. Grow into life. We need to ask God for these things, and he said he will supply. So be strong, be bold, be courageous, for your Lord God is coming soon. In Jesus' name, amen.

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0: 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This is Chantel Sweet Pea Benton from Greater Zion Church Family, located in the heart of Compton, California. 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
1: The first scripture we're going to go to is Exodus chapter 19, verse 1 through 6. We're going to work our way to Acts chapter 2, which is the infamous scripture that we all know is associated with this day. But you need to know the context behind it so that you understand why it is that never again can we skip over this day. It is important. Touch your neighbor and say, today is important. Exodus 19, verse 1 through 6 says, exactly 2 months after the Israelites left Egypt, and it was in the middle of the second month, by the way, you all, they arrived in the wilderness of Sinai. After breaking camp at Rephidim, they came to the wilderness of Sinai and set up camp there at the base of Mount Sinai. Then Moses climbed the mountain to appear before God. The Lord called to him from the mountain and said, give these instructions to the family of Jacob. Announce it to the descendants of Israel. You have seen what I did to the Egyptians. You know how I carried you on eagle's wings and brought you to myself. Now, if you will obey me and keep my covenant, you will be my own special treasure from among all the peoples on earth. For all the earth belongs to me, and you will be my kingdom of priests, my holy nation. This is the message you must give to the people of Israel. Everyone say covenant.
2: Amen.
1: Ushers, you are relieved. Everyone say covenant again. Say covenant, covenant, covenant, right? This is important. In Exodus chapter 19, after God had brought them out of Egypt and they have gone through the wilderness, they finally come to Mount Sinai. And the part that is important is that God makes an announcement in saying, I have carried you out. Keep all of these notes, okay? I have carried you out. I did it by myself and brought you to myself. If you obey me and keep my covenant, you will be my own special treasure. So that's how you know that this moment of them coming to Mount Sinai, approximately 2 months after God brought them out of Egypt, God now makes a covenant. Y'all got it? Explain it to your neighbor real quick. What did I just say? Look at five of y'all that didn't say nothing. See, that's what I'm talking about, right? Right? What happened? Passover happens, right? They get rescued about 2 months. They arrived at Mount Sinai, right? God speaks to Moses, and God is making a covenant. Y'all got that part? Exodus chapter 34 and verse 22. Let's go there. If you don't like the Bible, you're going to hate this sermon today. Right? Exodus chapter 34 and verse 22. Let's go there. It says, you must celebrate the festival of harvest with the first crop of the wheat harvest and celebrate the festival of the final harvest at the end of the harvest season. So at the end of the harvest season, in like October or so, he says, come back to me again and offer to me a celebration. This is the festival of harvest. Now you sit and say to yourself, what is the festival of harvest? Well, between Exodus 19 and Exodus 34, God gives a name to this moment where he brought them out of Egypt and brought them unto himself and says, on that moment, you were to bring an offering to me. And that offering is a harvest offering, a wheat harvest to be exact. And here's why. Because it marks the moment where seeds that have been sown shall now begin to reap harvest. If you follow me, it's going to bless you. All right, y'all got it? What are the first three words in Exodus 34 verse 22? What's that middle word between you and celebrate? Touch your neighbor, say, fix your face. Fix your posture. Tell your neighbor, say, today is about celebration. Tell your neighbor, say, if you're not celebrating, you are out of order. This is the Lord saying that when you enter to a moment of harvest, you must enter into a season of harvest with celebration.

0: already given our offering.
1: This is so good.
0: The offering has already been presented. Now I want you to reflect on every offering you've ever given before today. Those are the seeds that have been in the ground. And the Lord says that I'm getting ready to bring you into a harvest season. But you're already out of order if you come into the harvest season and you forget your celebration. Y'all got it? All right, let's go to Leviticus chapter 23, verse 15 through verse 16. Leviticus chapter 23, verse 15 through verse 16. Leviticus 23, verse 15 through verse 16. Y'all got it? All right? If not, it's on the screen. It says, from the day after the Sabbath, the day you bring the bundle of grain to be lifted up as a special offering, count off 7 full weeks. Keep counting. He's talking about after Passover. Keep counting until the day after the 7th Sabbath, which is 50 days later. Y'all better. Then present an offering of new grain to the Lord. So the Lord says, he says, after Passover, after that Sunday, after the Passover, I want you to count off 7 full weeks, which will be 49 days. Y'all got it? Keep counting until the day after the 7th Sabbath, which will be 50 days later. After the 7th Sabbath, which would have been a Saturday, the 50th day would be on a Sunday. Present an offering to the Lord. All right, have we done that? We have. Now, go to Leviticus chapter 23 and verse 21. Stay with me. All right? Leviticus chapter 23, verse 21, a couple of verses down. Because somebody is saying, why do we have to dress up today? Right? Why are you making us wear white? And if you didn't wear white, don't trip. It's all good. You good. Right? Chapter 23, verse 21 says, that same day will be proclaimed an official day for a holy assembly. A day on which you do no ordinary work. This is a permanent law for you, and it must be observed from when to when. Where you live. Touch your neighbor and say, we in Compton. All right, we got it. All right, so he says, now let's back up. Let's go slow. All right, this is a sabbatical sermon, so I ain't here to shout y'all. Let's go slow. God says, I brought you out of Egypt. I brought you to myself, right? And he said, and now from this day forward, I need you to bring me a harvest of the wheat that's going to start growing only around this season. Only around this season is stuff going to start growing. I don't have time to pick you up. It must be a celebrate. It must be a celebration because everything in this season is going to grow for you. He says, here's how I want you to do it. I want you to make it an official day. I love it. I want it to be a holy assembly. Touch your neighbor and say, we've all assembled together. And don't do no ordinary work. That ordinary work doesn't just speak to them, but it speaks to what's going to be happening in the spirit realm and what's happening for the people. Nothing ordinary happens today. On this day, the 50th day after Passover. Y'all don't add well. This day today is 50 days after Passover. And you all miss your moment to almost flip over your chair. First of all, this day is in remembrance on how God brought you to himself. Hold on. If they can't get it without the organ.

want them to do it. I'll come and get you in a second, Meech. That's the first thing. The Lord brought you unto himself, my God. So when Zakira, y'all ain't saying nothing to me, started talking about the dear John to Egypt, she didn't even know that she was being prophetic and making a poetic announcement that today is dedicated to your escape from Egypt. Your neighbor doesn't have to clap with you because they don't know what slavery looked like when you was trapped in Egypt. But if anybody should praise God for being brought out of Egypt, should be the person in here that remembers what Egypt did to you. You owe God a shout for bringing you out. Y'all ain't saying nothing. And then you owe God a shout for where he brought you to. He brought you from Pharaoh unto himself. Sit down, sit down. The 50th day. God said, don't give it to me on the 51st. God said, don't give it to me on the 49th. God said, give it to me on the 50th. The 50th day. Y'all got it? All right. Now, Deuteronomy chapter 16, verse 9 through 12. Now, while you're going there, hunt your neighbor and say, nothing ordinary happens today. I'm walking my way right on where I need to be. Nothing, look at them again, because they look bored and they look common and they look basic. Look at your neighbor and tell your neighbor, nothing ordinary happens today. Tell your neighbor, say, your Monday might be ordinary. Your Saturday might have been ordinary. Next month might be ordinary. But tell

wish I had 20 witnesses. It's got to happen today. Y'all, Deuteronomy 16? Deuteronomy 16, verse 9 through 12. Let's read it. Count off 7 weeks. Here we go again. Count off 7 weeks from when you first begin to cut the grain at the time of harvest, which is the Passover. Then celebrate, there go that celebrate again. Celebrate the festival of harvest to honor the Lord your God. Bring him a voluntary offering in proportion to the blessings you have received from him. This is a time to celebrate before the Lord your God at the designated place of worship. He will choose for his name to be honored. You could not do this at your house. Sorry, online viewers. You have to do it at a designated place. Oh, my God. Tell your neighbor, say, neighbor, we are at a designated place. All right, y'all ready? Look at your neighbor, say, and you sitting next to a designated person. Now, in this scripture, Perry's, it says celebrate like 3 times. And somebody on your row still ain't celebrating at all. God says, it's my party. You will do what I tell you to do on the 50th day. I'm coming. You must. I love it. You got to. You have to. Huh? You will celebrate. Touch your neighbor and say, you will celebrate or get up out of here. This is not your living room. This is the designated place where God says no ordinary thing shall happen, and you will celebrate it before I even get it done. Celebrate. Y'all got it? Celebrate with your sons and daughters. I love it, God. Your male and female servants. The Levites from your towns and the visitors. Y'all said it. The orphans. Lord help me.

0: says, I don't care if you've been grieving. You don't get to even grieve today. Today, I wish I had a witness, is all about celebrate. Now, he said, don't celebrate by yourself, but pull people in to celebrate with you. So look at your neighbor and say, either clap on your own, or I'm going to take your hands and I'm going to make you clap with me. Some said it this way. Oh, magnify the Lord with me. Let us exalt his name together. Look at your neighbor and say, we got to do it all together. Sons and daughters, widows and orphans, foreigners, members and visitors, even if you don't like our God, you're going to clap your hands today, because today is about to celebrate.
1: All right? Have a seat. Have a seat. Sit down. Have a seat. You only got two more sit-down certificates. Because that same text, put it up there, says this. Remember, why are you shouting? Why we got to celebrate? Why we doing all this hollering screaming? That's why I can't stand coming to these kind of churches. Because remember that you were once. Y'all shouting on the wrong thing. You shouting on slaves. You need to shout on were once. Which means I shall never be again. Your neighbor tired of you touching them, so just look at them and say, I got one shout for what I shall never be again. Depression, never be again. Broken, never be again. Relying on other people, never be again. Not believing in myself, never be again. Addicted, stronghold, never be again. Touch your neighbor and say, once. Celebrate. So the conclusion is, you have no celebrate because you can't remember. The indictment is, the person not celebrating either can't remember when he brought you out, or he didn't bring you out.

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Sorry about that. 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I remember when the devil almost took your marriage. I remember when you were sick. I remember when you couldn't walk like that. I remember when you couldn't clap. I remember when you was broke. I remember when you didn't know how you was going to eat. I remember. Grandma was here. She said this way. When I

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There was no wisdom. There wasn't a wisdom here. I remember. Denise, I remember. But look at God. All right. Come on. All right, have a seat. Let's move on. This is called Shovel Rope. Everyone say shovel won't. Everyone say shovel won't. This is a celebration marked with the arrival to Mount Sinai, them coming out of Egypt, the beginning of a new covenant. It's a celebration because they're entering into a season of harvest. Y'all got it? Okay, I'm going to say this. I don't know if we recovered from this, but I heard the Lord say, right now, this spirit in my prophetically, so I got to make this announcement. You got from now to October, and you're going to watch God bring to pass whatever you put in the ground. There's some dreams and some visions. Touch your neighbor, say, you're in the season of harvest. Right? Everyone is commanded. Hey, I'm trying to hold it together. Everyone, Dana, is commanded to

participate today. 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You hear me? So everyone, Brother Hawk, it's good to see you. God brought you back from back surgery, even at your age. All right. Tell your neighbor, say, everyone has to participate. All right, so say you may never scream again in church, but tell your neighbor, say, you're going to move something today. Now, let's bring it to today. Are y'all still with me? Let's bring it to today. Now, Jesus in the New Testament gets crucified, right? Jesus is crucified when? Do you know when? He's crucified at the end of Passover, before the Sabbath begins. Now, let me back up what I'm telling y'all scripturally. John chapter 19, verse 14. Put it up on the screen. Because I got to prove this point, and then this is going to make its own gravy. John 19, 14 says, it was now about noon on the day of preparation for the Passover. And Pilate said to the people, look, here is your king. Are y'all with me? So Jesus doesn't die on just any Friday. I'm about to hurt myself. He makes it a point to die when the Passover is getting ready to happen. Now the significant part, Terrell, the significant part is that it says it's the day of the preparation of the Passover. All right? Why is that important? Why is that important? Because before death passed over, Lord help me teach this, they had to spend the whole day getting a lamb without blemish, and they had to kill the lamb for the Passover to happen. Y'all can't be that slow. Jesus dies on the day of preparation. I'll throw my shoe. The day of preparation of the

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3: Let's go to Matthew 26. Verse 1-5. Some of y'all still ain't moved yet. I'm coming after all of y'all.

to his disciples, as you know, Passover begins in 2 days. And the Son of Man will be handed over to be crucified. At the same time, the leading priests and elders were meeting at the residence of Caiaphas, the high priest, plotting how to capture Jesus secretly and kill him. But not during the Passover celebration, they agreed, or the people may riot. This is to prove the point that Jesus didn't just die on any given day. Are y'all still with me? Can we go to another scripture? Let's go to John 19, verse 41 through 42. John 19, verse 41 through 42. The place of crucifixion was near a garden, and there was a new tomb never used before. And so, because it was the day of preparation for the Jewish Passover, and since the tomb was close at hand, they laid Jesus there. All right, here we go. Just like the story in Exodus, the day before their Exodus, the lamb is slain and offered up. The death slash penalty passes over while having their Shabbat meal, which would have been on a Friday night. Jesus died on Friday. So when they put him in the tomb, it was the same as putting the lamb in the oven. I can't do this. If y'all won't get with it, I can't do this. And when death passed over for the Israelites in Egypt, I can't do this. Death passed over for all of us on a hill called Calvary. Can I do it one time? He died! All right. Now, here's the thing. This is important. Why am I doing this, Chidi? Because it's important to mark that Jesus was intentional in trekking on the same timeline as the Torah. Because, Michael, he's coming, just stay with me, to fulfill the law. All right. Now, according to Exodus and Leviticus, after the Sabbath of the Shabbat, they were to count 7 weeks, which is 49 days. And after the 49th day, on the 50th day, according to the Torah, they were to gather together to celebrate. Okay, God help me. Hold me just a little while. Just let me get the lesson through, Lord.

it was after the Sabbath in Exodus that morning, I'm going to hurt myself, the Israelites walked out of their houses and started moving towards being free from Egypt. So Jesus had to get up on Sunday morning to make the announcement that the same way the Israelites walked out of their house, you walking out of your grave. Huh? Are y'all still with me? Okay. Everyone say that marks day one. No. Everyone say March day one. Okay, now here's the thing. Are y'all still with me? Okay. He's fulfilling the law. 7 weeks. And after that, they just celebrate because they only went to Sinai. After the Sabbath, Jesus raises from the dead. And go to Acts 1 and 3. Go to Acts chapter 1 and verse 3. Okay, just stay with me, y'all. I'm trying to do this. I want to do it exactly how the Lord told me. Okay, so everyone say, that marks day one. Okay, y'all good at arithmetic? Okay, March day one. Now watch how the word timelines this. In Acts chapter 1 and verse 3, it says, during the 40 days after he suffered and died, he appeared to the apostles from time to time, and he proved to them in many ways that he was actually alive, and he talked to them about the kingdom of God. Okay, so he gets up on the third day, which is the first day of 40 days. Are y'all with me? 40 days he walks with his disciples from time to time. Y'all got it? 40 days Jesus is with him. Y'all got it?

Passover. Are y'all with me? Okay, let's go to another scripture. Let's go to Acts chapter 1 and verse 4. Lord Jesus. Well, I'm going to read verse 4. Then I'm going to jump down to verse 8 and 9. Just stay with me, okay? It's a lot of reading. I know the black church love for the preacher to spoon feed them. You're going to have to know how to read today. Verse 4 says, once when he was eating with them, he commanded them. Now, this is verse 4 after verse 3. Verse 3 says he'd been with them for 40 days. So this is the 40th day. I'm about to hurt myself. So on the 40th day, while they were eating, he commanded, do not leave Jerusalem, designated place. Go to Jerusalem and sit there until the Father sends you the gift he promised, as I told you before. But you will receive, go down to verse 8. But you will receive power when the Holy Spirit comes upon you, and you will be my witnesses, telling people about me everywhere in Jerusalem, throughout Judea and Samaria, and to the ends of the earth. After saying this on the 40th day, he was what? What happened? He was taken up. Where? Into a cloud. Why what? They were watching and they could no longer see him. Okay, on the 40th day, he is taken away. Then they go back to Jerusalem into an upper room. Now I'm where I need to be. Acts chapter 2, verse 1 through 4 says, and on the day of Pentecost. Now y'all just see this as the day of Pentecost. But the word Pentecost in the Greek means 50th. He leaves on the 40th day. 10 days, they are in a designated place, praying, waiting. Touch your neighbor and say, you survived your wait season. No, move past that. Because your neighbor don't know how to react to that. You survived your wait season. 10 days, they waited. They didn't know that it was going to be 10 days. Can you imagine getting up every day? I got to let y'all go. And being like, the promise supposed to happen. And then going to sleep and the promise didn't happen. But not allowing the disappointment to stop you from praying the next day. No. I'll take 2, 4, 6, 8 of y'all to tell your neighbor, you better know who you sitting next to. Tell your neighbor, say, I don't just shout like this when he gives it. I shout when I have no evidence of it. Yeah. 10 days. 10 days they kept praying. And the Bible says, on the day of Pentecost, all the believers, now let's get this straight up in here. Are you a believer in the house? We're meeting together, Lord help me here, in greater Zion, in one place. Suddenly, there was a sound from heaven, like the roaring of a mighty windstorm, and it filled the house where they were sitting. Then, what looked like flames or tongues of fire appeared and settled on each of them, and everyone present was filled with the Holy Spirit and began speaking in other tongues as the Holy Spirit gave them this ability. Pentecost is the 50th day. Look at your neighbors. Hey, neighbor. Welcome to the 50th day. It's the day when the Holy Spirit comes. But now let me come and get the rest of y'all. It's more purposeful than that. Because the last time the people came together on the 50th day, the law came down. Are y'all with me? Mount Sinai is when the law came down. Y'all ain't got it. I'll talk to this side over here. So for all those years, the people were under the covenant of the law. Which means if I obey

spirit came down. Which means I might still have some issues. I'm about to hurt myself.

dead. Because the Lord says, Jesus says, you will never be able to fulfill everything that law tells you to do. He says, so here's what I'll do. I will absolve the penalty. I'm going to take 10 shouters while still giving you the benefits. Now, hold up. Now, we got to go. We got to let these people get out of here and go wherever they're going. Now, why y'all didn't shout on the benefits? It's because you didn't pay attention at the beginning of my sermon. The benefits was the Lord said, call this the harvest feast. Now, under the law, I will bless your harvest if you obey. Y'all ain't got it. Jesus says, Lord, they can't obey. God says, well, they can't give them a harvest. Jesus says, how about I obey? And if they believe in me, you will count my obedience as their obedience. Y'all still ain't got it. I'm coming to meet y'all. Some of y'all still sitting down on God, and that bothers me just an inchy bit. Because you know you toe up. You sitting up in here knowing that you did some stuff you ain't got no business doing. And the Lord said, you owe me a praise because I absolved your penalty. Gonna give you the benefits. What's the benefits? There's a harvest coming. There's a harvest coming. There's a harvest coming. Can I prove it to y'all? The Holy Ghost falls on all the disciples, all the apostles. This is how I know that the benefits still exist, because you got to prove your point. You can't just make it up. Because the moment Peter leaves after he has the Holy Ghost, and he preaches this time, Lord help me, the Bible says 3,000 people got saved. That means that before the 50th day, if he would have preached, nobody would have came. But after the 50th day, because of what was on him and what was in him,

spirit. Are y'all with me? Tell your neighbor, say, today is a special day. This is not just any kind of day. It's

it's not any day that you just leave church. I'm about to be done with y'all. Y'all waiting on a shout break? Tell your neighbor, say, today is when you make one request. Are y'all ready? And tell your neighbor, say, when you make it, you better make it like your life depends on it. Tell them. Say, when you make it like your life depends on it. Tell your neighbor, say, shake off how tired you are. Shake off how busy your weekend was, because you get one shot at this. Y'all ready? Here it is. Lord!

people, say today's the day. Say today's the day that God does a new thing. Today's the day when God fills you, not with the law, but with the Holy Ghost. Now, some of y'all are sitting down because you don't know that there's benefits in having the Holy Ghost. Shake your neighbor's hand and say, neighbor, there's power when you get the Holy Ghost. There's healing when you get the Holy Ghost. And I don't know who's in here who's bold enough, who says, I'm tired of watching other people have it. I want the Holy Ghost. I want whoever you are, if it's one person, run to the altar, fall on your face, and say, Lord, give me the Holy Ghost.

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Those that got the Holy Ghost, open your mouth, say, Lord, fill us, Lord. Fill us, Lord. Yeah. And the Bible says that they were all in one place. They were all in one accord. If your neighbor's sitting down, yank him up. Grab him by one hand and say, neighbor, and the Holy Ghost came in like a mighty rushing wind, set on their tongues, and out of nowhere, they began to speak. They began to give God glory.

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The Holy Ghost don't diminish because there ain't no music. The Holy Ghost don't get quiet because there's no organ. 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

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The sound of Pentecost. It's not the shout track. The shout track is not the sound of Pentecost. This is the sound of Pentecost. Come on, open your mouth. 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

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Holy Ghost. Now watch this, everyone standing. If you're at the altar, stay at the altar. Everyone else, stand to your feet. I'm going to say this one last thing. Y'all thought we were done, huh? Get the click track ready when I say this. Because everything I spoke today, this was not a sermon. And what happens is that if you treat it as a sermon, you keep waiting on the climax of the sermon, which is what you all are waiting on. But when I tell you this, Deacon Gordon, and how the Lord lined this up to be a right now, because people don't believe that God still speaks like in the now. But listen to what I'm about to tell you. I don't know if they unplugged this or whatever, but y'all hook that back up for me. Listen to what I'm about to tell y'all, because the whole thing about this day is a celebration has to come forth. So here's what I'm going to go back to, okay? And if you get indignant with this part, that's totally fine. So to solidify, I want y'all to notice, Pentecost does not always fall on Sunday. It's always commemorated on Sunday, but it doesn't always fall on Sunday. This is one of the first time in several years, y'all missed it, that this is the 50th day. Now, if y'all at home, you need to get up. Get up and stand in front of your TV, because what I'm about to tell you, and all of y'all that's standing. Dana, let me tell y'all something. Y'all always be like, Lord, I want to hear from you. Lord, if you come in this room, I'm gonna lose it. Well, if you don't lose it here, you don't know God. Because this is what blew my mind. The last time that Pentecost actually fell on a Sunday,

0: was about 5 years ago. Do you know what happened 5 years ago? This Sunday in May, 5 years ago, was the first Sunday that we were allowed to come back into the church. Pentecost 5 years ago marked the end of the pandemic. Y'all ain't got this. And now 5 years later, God done put it on another Sunday to say to y'all, he done marked the end of something else. This is not an average day. This is an official turning of something. This is God recreating a covenant. The covenant he made with us 5 years ago was, I brought you out of the pandemic. If you serve me, I'll bless you. And for 5 years, God's been good to everyone up in here.
1: 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I'm so glad you were able to experience this God moment with us through his word. 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
4: And so the Word of God says what Jesus did is he destroyed the wall of hostility. The wall, the barrier that separated them, the Word of God says, he destroyed it. One of the translations said, he has abolished it. It has been demolished. It's gone. Then the Word of God says he did something unique with these two groups of people. One, he destroyed the wall. Number two, he made these two groups one. Now, when Paul is describing the work and ministry of Jesus, he's referring to the temple. Now, this is how the temple, it's the image of how the temple was orchestrated, right? You have the Gentiles right here, and most theologians would call this the outer court. So you have Gentiles here in the outer court. You have Gentiles here in the outer court. Now, they also separate the men and the women. So if you look at number nine is the court of women. Most theologians call this the court of women. And in the center over here, where you see number four, you'll see this was where Israel.

Jews would be. You see this. Now, the word of God says Jesus has destroyed the wall of hostility, which means this wall right here that separates the Gentiles couldn't come in. The Gentiles could hang out on the outside, but they couldn't come in on the inside. Sound familiar? So the Gentiles had to hang out here. And the word of God says, Jesus has destroyed this wall of hostility. But here's the thing. They came. Lord, have mercy. This is in the middle of worship. There was a system of division in worship. So they came to worship God divided. They came to sing psalms and songs and praises to God divided. They came to give sacrifices to God divided. They came to worship God, but they never dealt with their hostility. They came to worship God, but they never removed or worked together to destroy the system that was in place to allow them to be in and them to be out. I'm trying not to preach. And the word of God says that Jesus, your Jesus, my Jesus, Mary's baby Jesus, has destroyed the wall of hostility. So if Jesus has destroyed the wall of hostility, the word of God says, he then made the two groups one. So if Jesus has destroyed barriers of division and hatred, why are we comfortable living in it? Jesus has destroyed the wall of separation. The word of God says he has made the two groups one. Stay with me. And his purpose in making the two groups one was to create one new humanity. Y'all don't believe me? Go to verse 15. Because when we read verse 15, you're going to realize that not only does God destroy division and hatred, but God reestablishes value. God reestablishes value. Go to verse 15. You there? Verse 15 says, by setting aside in his flesh the law and its commands and regulations, here it is right here. He created in himself. You see this? His purpose was, don't miss that. His purpose was to create in himself one new humanity out of the two, making peace and in one body reconciling them to God through the cross of Christ. Are you with me? So now the word of God says that first Jesus has destroyed the wall of separation, the wall of hostility, the wall that was the system that was in place to keep them from coming together. He's destroyed it. Then verse 15 says, all you theologians, verse 15b says, he purposed to. You can't rush past that because it reveals to us that there was a reason why he destroyed the wall. He removed the system or the wall that kept them separate with the purpose of making the two groups one. Are you with me? So he then brings the two groups together so they can live, watch this, together in harmony and with value. So it's no longer that the Gentiles are out there and the Jews are in here. It's no longer me or you. It's now us or we. So the word of God reveals that the two became one. Now, here's the problem. If the two become one, then you can't be a second-class citizen. If the two become one, I can't see you as second because we are one. Y'all helping me preach this morning. So the word of God reveals to us that they are one, which means they now see each other through the lens of equality in the eyes of God and the eyes of themselves. Are you still with me? Now, if we have value,
than I can.

see that you are valuable because the wall has been destroyed, and I realize in my faith, in my Christianity, that we're all equal. Which means if I see myself through the lens of God, and I see myself through the lens of God, I now see value in all of us. Okay? Now, if it was true that we really believed that we were one, if we really believed that we all had value, we wouldn't be talking about 40 acres and a mule. We wouldn't be talking about affirmative action. We wouldn't be talking about EEO, equal employment opportunity. If we all really lived in recognizing and establishing that we all had value, we wouldn't be talking about DEI. Why? Because the system would be such that we all had equal value. Are you still with me? So here's the issue, though. The issue is this. The Word of God says that He has reconciled. The word reconciled in the original language means to reestablish. It means some was off. So I'm going to reestablish value. Are you with me? Now, that cannot happen unless I have been reconciled. Pastor, why you keep using this reconciled word? Because I first must be reconciled to God. If I am reconciled to God, it changes my vertical relationship. Being reconciled to God impacts my horizontal relationships, the way I view and look at you. It doesn't matter what color you are, no matter what your race is, what your ethnicity is, what your education is. I see value. Why? Because I realize you possess the imago Dei. You are created in the image of God, and if you've been created in the image of God, you have equal value and equal worth. It is my relationship with God, me being reconciled to God through Jesus Christ, that allows me to see you and you and you and you see me. We all have value. Now, any system that is created that devalues someone is evidence you've probably not been reconciled to God. I can find out how strong your relationship with God is based on how you treat me. Because if you treat me bad, there's got to be some bad connection between you and God, because you cannot be a spirit born again, spirit filled believer and treat me like a second class citizen, treat me like trash and don't mind that I'm down and you don't try to pull me up. I'm trying not to preach this morning, but it's too late. I must be reconciled to God. And the reason why you don't mind me not doing well is because you really talk about God, but you're not really being about God. Grandma would say, it's tight, but it's right. Now here's the problem. Jesus says, Lord, I'm in John 17. My prayer is not for them alone. My prayer is for the ones who will hear their message. What are we saying? What message is the church displaying? If we can't walk in here, black, white, Asian, Latino, if we can't walk together in here and worship God, it sure ain't gonna happen out there. We gotta show them we can do it in here so they can show what the essence of Christianity really looks like. And maybe, just maybe, they might believe that the Father has sent the Son. This is my message. My message is not for them alone. My message is for those who will hear it. What are we saying? What does the culture see here when they think Christian? What are they looking at when they hear Christian?

What is going on when you hear the word Christian? Because the word of God says that they would believe their message. What picture are you painting? That somebody might be saved. Can we be honest? It's hard for some of us to admit you're a Christian and hold on to your blackness, because the culture and the data has suggested that I have to let go of one and hold on to the other. Can I help us out? Let me. I'm already in trouble, so I'm gonna say it anyway. Let me see if I can help you out. I can hold on to my ethnicity and race, and we all can, and hold on to our faith in Jesus Christ. It's particularly hard for us because we feel the tension between our blackness and our Christianity. But can I help you out? Christianity didn't come to black people on a slave ship. You do know that, right? Let me see if I can help you. There were Christians in this Bible before it even came to the United States of America. What do you mean? Do you know that there's an Ethiopian eunuch in the Word of God? Do you know that Paul was accused of being Egyptian? Do you know they hid the baby Jesus in Egypt? Now, I'm trying to be delicate, but you can't hide the picture we've seen for thousands of years of blonde hair, blue eyes in Egypt. They would have found the baby. Can I go a little deeper? The early church fathers, Augustine, Augustine, Athanasius, Tertullian, they were all North African. Nobody told you that. That was before a slave ship ever hit the United States of America, which means we've always been in the book. So I don't have to let go of my blackness to be a Christian. I can be as proud as a black man or black woman and be proud of my faith in Jesus Christ, because I've always been in the book. Can somebody help me praise God that you ain't got to go looking for him? You're right here on the pages of eternity. It's in the book. So what do we do? What do we do? What do we do? The word of God says, Lord, my prayer is that they be one. Which means I must accept the ministry of Jesus. What is it? He has destroyed the wall of hostility that the two groups can be one. I can't talk about anybody else's church, but Faithful Central Bible Church, can we do what the Bible says? And can we decide today, I'm going to stand up and say, I want to be one and declare I'm going to be everything that God has called me to be. Now, I want to ask you a quick question. Because I've received a lot of messages, a lot of different reports on our brothers and sisters in this church, probably watching online now, they're hurt. They don't know what to do. They're in fear for their livelihood, their job. They don't know what to do. They're living, it's almost they're living in a ticking time bomb. So if you are a federal worker, or you work in or hold a position in any element of DEI, we want to pray for you. We want to pray for you. So if you do, if you stand right where you are, just stand right where you are. Stand right where you are. Stand right where you are. We're going to pray. We're going to pray for you. We are going to pray for you. We're going to pray for you. We're going to pray for you.

0: We're going to stand with you and we're going to pray for you. Now, think about this. Now, it breaks my heart because how these terms have been weaponized. So you hear terms like affirmative action. And to others, it felt like, oh, it means that the person's not qualified. And that's how we came with the word token. There are words like DEI, as if you don't have no education, no experience, no training. They just put you in a position you don't know what you're doing. I know men and women with doctorate degrees and years of experience, gifted, who went into those positions to try to make a difference. And it's been weaponized. You gotta be careful how people use words, and they turn a word that's meant to advance and they turn it as a political weapon. What do you mean? Well, if I walk into certain rooms and say woke, hold on. Do you know where the term came from? They politicized it as a weapon. The word woke literally came from, there was two guys that were accused of raping a white girl. And when they found out they didn't do the crime, A musician came up with a song. Then he's in the lines in the song says, "Stay woke." And he wrote the song, and the message was to the black community to say, "Listen to me, be careful what you do. Stay vigilant, stay awake, pay attention. Don't put yourself in a situation where they can get you." That's what it always meant. Be on guard. And now it's been weaponized. Like affirmative action, DEI, and all these other words. But I want to tell you, God has called you. You are gifted. God didn't place you in the positions by accident. You hear me? So don't allow this season of what you're experiencing right now. I know you've got fear. I know you're worried. I know you don't know what's going to happen. I don't know what tomorrow holds, but I know who holds tomorrow. Don't allow this storm. It's a storm. I'm not going to lie to you. It's a storm. It's a rough one. But please, whatever you do, don't allow this moment in history to make you lose your self-worth. Don't allow this season in history to cause you to shrink when God has blessed you with gifts and talents, and there is a calling in life. There's a purpose. There's a reason. There's a passion he put on. There's a burden in you to do what he's called you to do. And you can't let that be controlled by the weather report. Do the work God has called you to do. Don't let anybody tell you that it's over. They are not sovereign. They are not the Alpha and the Omega, the beginning and the end. The same God who kept us for hundreds of years is the same God we have to trust today, right now. Are you with me?
1: Thank you. Thank you for showing us how able you are. Thank you for always answering. Thank you for always showing up. Thank you. Because thank you is the password into your presence.

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We pray that you were inspired and empowered by today's message. Until next week, stay deeply rooted in the Word of God and the things of God. Stay blessed.

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0: He was a champion. He was a mighty man of God. And we celebrate you as we celebrate Father's Day. Come and be a part of this spectacular celebration on Father's Day. I'm looking forward and seeing you. You can meet us again. 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

Blessings to you on this wonderful, marvelous, incredible Sunday morning. Another great day that the Lord has made. And I'm just going to be happy today. I'm going to rejoice. I'm going to give God praise and glory, because all of the praises and the glory belongs to our God. And I'm so excited this morning just to be able to connect with you on this beautiful day. Excited about the work of God, excited about the ministry, and excited about what God is doing in so many lives of the people of God. Well, this is yours truly, Bishop Leon Martin of the Love, Peace, and Happiness Family Christian Fellowship Church. I'm yet rejoicing over the amazing Living Word Conference on last week.

close out last Sunday morning with Bishop Lonnie Hogan in the 8 o'clock service and Pastor Jerry Martin in the 11 o'clock service. It was awesome each and every night, Wednesday, Thursday, and Friday. But I'm so excited about what's going to be taking place today. Today is going to be a fresh anointing day. It's going to be a day where we're going to be lifting up the name of Jesus as we continue our teaching on the miracles of Jesus. And we walking and navigating through the New Testament. And it's amazing how Jesus ministered the word of God. And then the healing began to take place, because the Bible lets us know when there is healing in motion, the word of God must be released, because God will confirm his words with signs following. And so we're going to be teaching that today, and we're going to be praying for those urgent needs you may have in your life. And so many people are hurting, they're under pressure, they're under a lot of stress. You don't know what to do. You're at a breaking point in your life. But I want you to know this morning that God is concerned about every detail of your life. Never underestimate the power of God. You have to remove all fear and all doubt and begin to stand on that word of God. If God says you're a winner, begin to declare, I am a winner. I'm not a loser. If God declares you are victorious, begin to say, I have the victory. Anytime God gives us a prophetic word, he will confirm his words with signs following. So I'm going to say what he says. He says, with his stripes we'll heal. So I'm going to say that with his stripes I am healed. I may have some symptoms. I have my blood pressure may be out of control. My heart is not acting right. I got pains in my back, in my neck. Well, no, it's a matter. God says, I am the Lord thy God that healeth thee. I want you to stand on the promises of God so you can get so involved in pain and in your problems and you forget that the power of the living God. In the midst of your storm, you can find peace, my friends. In the midst of your challenges, you can find a way out. A few years ago, God began to give me a revelation. If God take you to it, he'll take you through it. Knowing that whatever you're going through, I'm not going to sit down and have a pity party, but I'm going to begin to get up and mobilize and begin to act on that word of God. And every day I'm going to confess that I walk in good health. I have a long life and I have a sound mind. Let's confess that this morning, because the Bible said death and life is in the power of your tongue. So I want you to repeat after me that I walk in good health. I have a sound mind and I have long life. Say it one more time. I walk in good health. I have a sound mind and I have long life. And watch how God will begin to change some things in your life day by day. You're going to begin to feel better. You're going to have a new attitude, a new outlook on life. Why? Because I know the word of God. Well, listen, my friends, I'm excited. I'm going to pray for you in just a moment. But those of you that have a special prayer request this morning, I want you to go to the prayer line and dial my toll-free prayer line number, because Bishop Martin wants to agree with you concerning that most urgent need you may have in your life. Some of the things that we're dealing with is out of our control. But nothing happens to you without God knowing about it. So I'm going to cast all of my cares upon him, knowing that God really cares for me. I mean, all is inclusive. When you say all, there's nothing left. I'm going to cast all of my cares, all of my worries, all of my anxiety, all of my pain. I'm going to give it to him. And I'm going to begin to rejoice and give God thanks for my miracle and for change taking place in my life. I want to give you my prayer line number so Bishop Martin can be in agreement with you. That prayer line number is 1-800-757-6552. 1-800-757-6552. Now listen, my friends, on next Sunday is Father's Day.

I want to encourage all of the dads that listen to Bishop this morning. I want you to plan to join us in this amazing service on next Sunday. You deserve honor. You deserve to be appreciated. And you deserve respect and praise. And we're going to be honoring dads on next Sunday. I have a gift for all of the father that shows up in our services.

0: 4951 South Figure Road next Sunday. As a matter of fact, just come on and join us this Sunday. I would love to greet you and meet you in our services. And many of you dads having some physical challenges and maybe dealing with some unemployment. Maybe your money may be acting strange. And it's amazing dads have a lot of responsibility. And we want to encourage the fathers on next Sunday and lay our hands on you and pray God's blessing upon you in the services on next Sunday. Well, listen, my friends, I'm excited. We're going to have a great service morning in the 8 o'clock service. And I'll be ministering both the 8 and the 11 this morning. So come on, join me. And I believe that God has given us a word that's going to bring change in your life. Never get comfortable with status quo. The Bible says in the book of Jeremiah 33 and verse number 3, call unto me and I will answer thee, and I will show you some great and mighty things that you know not of. Stop limiting God. Your eyes haven't seen, ears haven't even heard, neither has it entered into the hearts of men that the great and awesome, incredible thing that God has in store for you. So stop limiting God. I want you to say the next 6 months is going to be a turnaround in my life. I'm going to draw closer to God. I want to be more faithful to God. I want to be a servant of the Most High God. And listen, my friends, and watch and see when God begin to bless you like you never been blessed before. Well, my friends, what I want to do is just take you right now into one of our services. Just enjoy this word and allow this word of God to minister to your heart on today. And this is Bishop Martin. I'll meet you at the gathering, 4951 South Figueroa, right on the corner of 50th and Figueroa. Let's enjoy this word.
1: We thank you because we woke up this morning with our mind on the Lord. And we serve notice on the devil, enough is enough. And I just command you to back up right now. I pray for the power of the Holy Spirit to flow in this place. I pray, God, that you will lift heavy burdens and lift the hung down head. Let the weak declare I'm strong. Let the strong declare I am stronger. I pray, God, that you stretch out your hands this morning, that you will heal, that you will deliver, and you will set free. Come on and say, heal, deliver, and set free. Come on again and say, heal, deliver, and set free. In Jesus' name. In Jesus' name. So I'm not going to wait till the battle is over. I'm going to clap my hands right now and give God some praise. Oh, come on, don't pat a cake. And clap them hands and give God some praise. Amen. You can be seated in the presence of the Lord this morning. How many have your Bible? Let me see all of the Bible carrying, the Bible wearing out believers. Hold your Bibles up. Now, don't take no one's Bible. Hold your Bibles up. Repeat after me, this is my Bible. I can have what it says I can have. I can do what it says I can do. My mind, my spirit is ready to receive. I will not be distracted. I will not be denied. My life is getting better. And better, and better, and better, because of faith. Faith cometh by hearing, and hearing words from God. I can do all things through Christ, which strengthens me. If you believe that, shout, I agree. In the book of 2 Corinthians chapter 10, in 2 Corinthians chapter 10, as we share the word of God, I pray that there be limit to

0: walking, and if you must whisper, whisper a prayer. In 2 Corinthians chapter 10, these words in verse number 3, for though we walk in the flesh, we do not war after the flesh. For the weapons of our warfare are not carnal, but mighty through God to the pulling down of strongholds. In verse number 5 from the King James, casting down, help me say imagination. Imagination. Say that again, imagination. What am I going to do with imagination? I'm going to cast those imagination down. And every high thing that exalt itself against the knowledge of God, and I'm going to bring into captivity, help me say every thought.
1: Every thought.
0: Mm-hmm. I'm going to bring into captivity every thought to the obedience of Christ. I want you to turn now to the book of Ephesians chapter 1. Ephesians chapter 1, that's Paul write this letter to the church of Ephesus. The book of Ephesians is a powerful book for the believers. And verse number 17, that the God of our Lord Jesus Christ, the Father, the glory, may give unto you the spirit of wisdom and revelation in the knowledge of him, that God will give you the spirit of wisdom. The spirit of wisdom, not only wisdom, but revelation in the knowledge of him, the eyes of your understanding being enlightened, that ye may know what is the hope of his calling and what the riches of the glory of the inheritance of the saints, and what is the exceeding greatness of his power to us with who believe, according to the working of his mighty power. I want to talk to you from this subject this morning. I know who I am. Look at your neighbor and tell him, I know who I am. Surprising to me, there's many believers that have been around the church, but yet not the church is not in you. You have heard about the power of God. You have heard others share the miraculous working of God, but you have no idea of the knowledge of him. This morning, we want to arrive at a place of freedom in Christ where the top mental tactics of the devil, they are stopped. And we want to learn how to deny the power of the old nature that have a tendency to drive and manipulate our lives. And when you come into the understanding of this truth, you will defeat every demonic attack that's coming against you. Satan have a tendency to throw fiery darts at you. He always hits you where it hurts. He knows that tender spot that causes pain, whether it's from in your marriage, your children, in the workplace. Satan knows exactly where to attack. But Paul said, thanks be to God that we are not ignorant of his devices, unless he will come in and take advantage of us. But there is two arenas of truth. There is spiritual truth, and there is natural truth. Help me say spirit. Help me say natural. Understand, if you want to be successful in your Christian life, you have to learn.

0: to be in tune to the spiritual truth. They asked Jesus in the book of Matthew, he says, Peter, the disciple, whom do men say that I am? In Matthew chapter 16, let's read that for a moment. In Matthew chapter 16, it says, Jesus says, whom do men say that I am? In Matthew chapter 16, and look at verse number 13, if you will. And this is going to bless you this morning. And Simon, verse number 16. And Simon, let me start at verse number 13. And when Jesus came to the coast of Caesarea Philippi, he asked his disciples, saying, whom do men say that I am, that I, the Son of Man, am? And they said, some say thou art John the Baptist. Some say thou art Elias. And others say you are Jeremiah, or one of the prophets. He said unto them, But whom say ye that I am? Simon Peter answered and said, thou art the Christ, the Son of the living God. Then Jesus turned around and said unto him, know what he says. He says, Simon, blessed art thou, Simon Barjona, for flesh and blood has not revealed it unto thee, but my Father which is in heaven. Because you have spiritual truth, I say unto you, thou art Peter, upon this rock I'm going to build my church. And the gates of hell shall not do what? Prevail against it. There is a truth, there is a spiritual truth. There is a natural truth. Who do men say that I am? They're looking at Jesus from the natural. Some say you are John the Baptist. Some say you are Jeremiah. Others say you are Elijah. But Peter, who you say I am? Peter is looking from the spiritual truth. Thou art the Christ, the Son of the living God.
1: 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Bishop Leon Martin and the Love, Peace, and Happiness family would love to see you. 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
0: Hello, this is Bishop Martin with a special message inviting all other fathers to be a part of this spectacular Father's Day celebration that's going to be taking place on Father's Day. The Los Angeles Church, Sunday morning at 4951 South Figueroa, 8 and 11. It's going to be Soccer to Dad Day. We're going to be honoring the dads and sharing special gifts to all other fathers. So you invited. 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I want you to bring your children, your grandchildren, and the entire family as we honor you. You're a champion. You're a mighty man of God. And we celebrate you as we celebrate Father's Day. Come and be a part of this spectacular celebration on Father's Day. I'm looking forward and seeing you. You can meet us again. 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

4951 South Figueroa in the 8 o'clock service as well as the 11 o'clock service. 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
4: Now, we're going through the book of St. Luke, and the motivation is this. The Holy Ghost some months ago said to me that a disciple is a learner. And the original disciples, they went to school with Jesus, and it is recorded in the four Gospels. The four Gospels record the training session that the original apostles had with Jesus. So if you want to be a part of the original, go to the original book, one of the Gospels, St. Matthew, St. Mark, Luke, or John. And what will happen is that you get a bird's eye view of how they were trained to be disciples. And the same can happen to you. It's imperative that you do so. When we consider the book of Luke, I want to focus today on the involvement of the supernatural of God. When you study the book of Luke, almost immediately you begin to observe the supernatural move of God. How Zechariah was there doing the priest's offerings, and an angel started talking to him. And you know, he got in trouble because he didn't believe. And then the same angel talked to Mary, and she believed it. And then the angel, the Spirit of the Lord, got involved with Elizabeth. And she, as an old woman, got pregnant. So you need to see, you can track the Holy Ghost. You can track the Holy Ghost and see how he and the supernatural power of the angels were involved in the inception of Christ on the earth. You remember the shepherds, there they were in the field, minding their own business. And all of a sudden, there's a bright light at night shining. And they were informed as to where Jesus was going to be born. And what happened after that is that the heavenly choir, a heavenly host, got happy. And they began to sing and praise and magnify the fact that Jesus had come into the earth. And so today, we're going to deal with two characters that also had a supernatural encounter with God. I want you to see this theme today, because we're going to close with talking about the supernatural power of God. But if you put on the screen for me, St. Luke chapter 2, verse number 25. St. Luke chapter 2, verse number 25. And I want to show you from scriptures how the Lord supernaturally was involved with the coming of John the Baptist. It was involved also with the coming of Christ our Lord, and the participants that were involved with it, how they were dealt with by the supernatural power of God. And behold, there was a man in Jerusalem whose name was Simeon. And the same man was just and devout, waiting for the consolation of Israel. The Holy Ghost was upon him. Now look at that now. There he was,

Simeon. Now, what kind of man was he? Say it out loud. What kind of man was he? He was a man that was living right, and he was a man who was serious about his walk. Now, stick a pin right here today. Please, sir, and please, ma'am, know that walking with God is the most serious thing that you'll ever do. And please know that it has to be more than emotional and shouting. You got to know that you know that you know that God has spoken to you. And you need to know that he didn't speak to you for naught. He did it for a specific reason, because he has something for you to do. And he spoke to this man, Simeon. And somehow he was taught to be a man of righteousness and to be devout. Now, the Holy Spirit had revealed to Simeon that he would not see death before he would have seen the Lord Christ. And we are told what kind of man he was. He was a devout man. A devout person is one who takes anything carefully, which is held out to him as important from God. It is a person who is circumspect and cautious, careful in the worship of God, and committed and devoted. That's the kind of person all of us ought to try to be. It's committed and careful and devoted to God. When you get born again, brother, sister, you ought to be believing God, in my opinion, believing God to grace you to come out of the kingdom of darkness, get over into the kingdom of light, and walk therein. Now, this is not done on the buddy system. Your husband may not do it. Your wife may not do it. Your children may not do it. Your neighbor may not do it. But if you have heard it, you do it. For example, all the shepherds that were in the field didn't come to Bethlehem in the manger to see Christ. Only a select few, because they heard. They heard and he moved. Everybody have heard from God. And I may say this a couple of times today because it's very important to me. Listen to these words. If you haven't heard anything, haven't seen anything, haven't felt anything, you're not going to do anything. Not in the spiritual world. And these folks who are dragging around in the church, in and out, half in, half out, they are making a statement. And here's what they're saying. They haven't heard anything. They haven't seen anything. And they haven't felt anything. Now, I don't know about you, but I've heard something. I've heard God talk to me. I have seen his hand working with me and for me. And I've felt his presence. You cannot dynamite me away from God. I don't care how many folks come in here and leave and whatever they do, whatever they say. Frankly, my friend, that's their business. Because it's obvious to me that if you can easily walk away from God, he has not touched you. And you haven't heard from him and you haven't seen nothing. But I know that I know that I know that I know that Jesus is Lord, because I've had an epiphany with him. He has revealed himself to me. That doesn't mean I've always did everything right. I haven't always done right, but I always come back to the source. Because I know what a rascal I was before God got a hold to me. And I may not be all I should be, but I thank God I'm not what I used to be. If you know that's right, clap your hand and say, me too. Come on, clap him, say, me too. Yeah. So, and verse 25 again, he says that he was a just man. He was devout. And look, something else he was doing. Waiting. When God touches your life, although things may not be the way they are going to be, thank God that you are not going to allow that to cause you to walk away from God. Anybody who has an encounter with God will also wait on the Lord. I'm waiting on God right now. As old as I am, I'm still waiting on God to do certain things that I believe he's going to do. And anybody who's been touched by God, they have a waiting mentality.

0: Well, let me just test right now. How many of you saints of God waiting for God to manifest something? Raise your right hand. Say, I'm waiting.
1: I'm waiting.
0: Yeah. And you're not going to quit waiting. You're not going to stop waiting because you had something you needed before and God came through. And the same God who came through the last time is going to come through this time. Don't just sneak off and say, I can't wait. Yes, you can. Where are you going? They that wait upon the Lord shall renew their strength. They shall mount up with wings as eagles. They shall run and not be weary. They shall walk and not faint. Don't be impatient. If God said it, it's going to come to pass. And somehow Simeon knew that. Because also the Holy Ghost was upon him. Oh, thank God for the Holy Ghost being upon my life. Not only upon my life, he's in my life. Anybody know the Holy Ghost is in you? Yeah. Raise both your hands and say, the Holy Ghost is in me. In the name of Jesus. Amen. Don't you deny the Holy Ghost, brother. If he's in you, you need to thank God he is. Next verse. And it was revealed unto him by the Holy Ghost. It was revealed. It was revealed unto him by the Holy Ghost. Take that down for a moment. I need to magnify this point here. Listen, brother. Listen, sister. If the Holy Ghost doesn't reveal it, you can't see it. You can't serve your grandmama's God. Folks always talk. My mama said. I know your mama said a whole lot of things. But you can't serve your mama's God. You got to know God for yourself. You got to have a genuine one. Listen. You got to have a genuine one encounter with God. And the Holy Ghost has to reveal God to you, because if the Holy Ghost doesn't reveal God to you, you're going to follow somebody who know him. And then when they stop, you stop. And sometimes you don't stop soon enough. See, because you trying to follow somebody without having the Holy Ghost in you. Amen. I'm in the Church of God in Christ. I've been under bishops. I'm just under a new bishop right now. And whatever bishop I've ever been under, I was under Bishop Charles Blake for a number of years. He never had to get on the phone and call me, Pastor, where you at? All he needed to do is tell me where the meeting was going to be, and there I was. And it wasn't about Bishop Charles Blake. It was about Christ Jesus the Lord. It was about the Holy Ghost. Yes, he was a nice man and all that business, but I wasn't being obedient because I was trying to curry favor with him. I was being obedient because I love God. You see, some of y'all are not as insightful as this, you see. And you haven't seen this. And I'm not going to beat you up. Because why beat you up? Because you're blind about something. Every time the door opened after I had that encounter with God, every time the door opened and they was having church, they didn't have to wonder about whether Ron Hill was going to be there. I'd be there front and center. I mean, matter of fact, there was a young man who had started a church, and he invited me to come visit him. And me and my wife, we think, well, he wanted me to help him in ministry. He had a little small church over there on Main Street there. And so he was indicating that he wanted Osa and I to come work with him. I was kind of considering doing it, but guess why I didn't do it? When I went to his church, it's supposed to start at a certain time. My wife and I were there before the time, 5 minutes before the time, before the church, 5-10 minutes before the church was supposed to start, and he wasn't there. And so I made my mind up right then and there. I ain't gonna work with him because he ain't seen nothing. Because when you see something, glory to God, you get in a hurry. Because you're not doing this for people. You're doing this as unto the Lord. Hallelujah to Jesus. I said hallelujah to Jesus. When no shepherd got that message from God, they didn't need no email for somebody to tell them to go to Bethlehem. They didn't need nobody to text them and say, are you coming? They got them went because they had seen something. A lot of you never will be faithful to God the way I am. Because I've seen something that you haven't seen. Hey, don't hate, celebrate, brother. Come on, watch yourself. I'm not here to put you down. I'm here to try to show you a point. To show you a point. I'm fighting to come all the way out of the world, not because I want to be saved. I'm fighting to come all the way out of the world because I am.

am saved. And I appreciate being saved because I have seen something. The Holy Ghost has spoken to me. And I'm talking to folks right now. The Holy Ghost has spoken to you as well, but you're being hard-headed. I want to challenge you, dear brother. I want to challenge you, dear sister. If you know the Lord has spoken to you, I challenge you to get in a hurry and obey God. And put blinkers on your eyes. You know, anybody know anything about horse racing? Usually when the Kentucky Derby come, some horses have blinkers on the side of their head. And what are those blinkers for? So they can't see nothing on the sides. They want them to look straight ahead. Some of y'all need some Holy Ghost blinkers. Some of you need some Holy Ghost blinkers because you keep looking to the right, looking to the left, and you get distracted. You've got to become laser focused on doing the Word of God, irregardless whether I do it, OC does it, or anybody else is doing it, you do it. Because God will honor you. If you know that's right, clap your hands, say praise the Lord. Say amen. Put it back on the screen for me, sir. All right, here we go. And it was revealed unto him by who? Holy Ghost. That he should not see death before he had seen the Lord Christ. So, man, he was living good, living Lord. Yeah, I can't die till I see him. Glory to God. Because God had told him through the Holy Ghost, you're going to live here on this planet until you see the Lord. Next verse. And he came by the Spirit into the temple. Now, by the way, Joseph and Mary was bringing Jesus to the temple to fulfill the law and to present him to God. And guess what happened? Holy Ghost told Simeon that he was there. See, Holy Ghost knows everything. Brother, you ain't got to miss nothing. The Holy Ghost is in you, sister. Because if you need to know it, the Holy Ghost is going to show it. What did I just say? If you need to know it, don't worry about people around trying to find somebody else. If you need to know something about somebody, God will reveal it to you. And he came by the Spirit. Simeon came by the Spirit into the temple. And when the parents brought in the child Jesus to do for him after the custom of the law, next verse, then took he in his arms and blessed God and said, now wait a minute, Sam, you just went up there and just grabbed a woman's baby and got her? That's what it sounds like to me. He just went and said, give me the baby. He took him in his arms, Simeon did, and he blessed God and said, next verse, Lord, now letteth thou thy servant depart in peace according to thy word. You told me that I was not going to die until after I'd seen him. Now I've seen him. Allow me now to depart in peace according to thy word. I love Simeon because Simeon was a Holy Ghost man who stood in the word. See, Simeon, he was this guy whom God had spoken to him. He believed it, and he allowed it to govern his life. I'm trying to talk to somebody in here. If God, through the Holy Ghost, has revealed something to you, then you need to get into agreement with the Word of God. We have too many church folks in America who don't respect the Word. There's two things that you need to respect as a Christian. Number one, you need to respect Holy Ghost. Holy Ghost. And then you need to respect the Word. Now, I'm going to tell you why. The Word of God and the Holy Ghost operates in tandem. The Holy Ghost will tell you to turn right, and the Word tell you to turn left. That would bring confusion to your life. So one of the main reasons that you ought to be a student of the Word is so that when you hear a voice, you need to take that voice and line that voice up alongside this Word. If that voice is giving you instructions or directions to do a particular thing that has not been validated by the Word, don't do it. How many people have ruined their lives

0: saying the Spirit told them to do something. That man up in Hollywood a few days ago, here in Southern California, I should say, stabbed an actor to death. And he's talking about a Spirit told him to do it. He's right, sure was a Spirit, wasn't the Holy Spirit. Spirit of the devil. The spirit of the devil will drive you out of your mind if you don't have the balance of the word. That's a bad thing for people. I don't go to church, but I talk to the Spirit. I go see you later. I start Lagos. I don't mean sitting around folks telling me they listen to spirits, and but they don't read the Bible. We don't need you running around and saying the Spirit told you anything that you don't have the Bible to back it up. Say amen to these words. Next verse. For mine eyes have seen thy salvation. I heard it in the spirit. Now I see it with my eyes. He's talking about he's seeing Christ the Lord. Next verse. Which thou hadst prepared before the face of before the face of all people. He prepared him to come and be the savior of everybody who would allow him to become their savior. And Lord Jesus, you know, the Sunday school folk, I'm going to have to apologize to you today. Well, thank you, Jesus. All right, now, next verse. Y'all ain't going to be mad at me now. Hang on. Next verse. A light to lighten the Gentiles and the glory of thy people Israel. In other words, you're coming to glorify Israel, and you're also coming to bring light to the Gentiles, which would be all non-Jews. Now we can get to God. There was a divide between the Jews and the Gentiles, but now we all have the same Savior. Ain't nobody against anybody. We're all one in Jesus. Amen. Next verse. And Joseph and his mother marveled at those things which were spoken of them, of him. And they marveled. Next verse. And Simeon blessed them and said unto Mary, his mother. He didn't say anything to Joseph, his daddy, because Joseph wasn't his daddy. And who's the daddy? Amen to God. And it sure wasn't Joseph. Am I right about this? No. He was just hanging around. That old boy was just hanging around. Mary had another. Jesus had another daddy. Amen. And Simeon blessed them and said unto Mary, his mother, behold, this child is set for the fall and rising again of the many in Israel, and for a sign which shall be spoken against. In other words, those who accept Christ as Savior, they'll be raising up. And those who reject him, they're going to fall. Anybody who accept Christ will be raised up. But anybody who reject him will be put down. Next verse. Yea, a sword shall pierce through thy own soul also, that the thoughts of many hearts may be revealed. Now, he's telling Mary, you're going to get your heart broken because someday your son is going to be crucified, and is also going to reveal the hearts of many people. Now, what do you mean about that? Don't reveal their hearts. In other words, when you present Jesus to somebody, if they reject him, they just reveal their hearts. And when you present Jesus to somebody and they receive him, they just reveal their hearts. When you preach Jesus, you force people to make a decision. Amen. I led a young lady to the Lord at the car wash yesterday. Now, this big old burly black guy, big old burly guy, he's sitting over there trying to intimidate everybody. You know what I found out about them big old guys? They scared. So I went over there and I started talking to him. And I said, I gave him a tract and I said these words to him. I said, I hope you don't go to hell when you die. He responded to me by saying, well, are you going to know you're there? I said, oh, yeah, you're going to know you're there. He said, what proof are you? I said, hey, sir, I said, listen, I'm not here to argue with you. I'm not here to argue with you. You take the track, you read it, buddy, I'm good. So that his lady friend, she was very interested. She said, I'm interested in that. And I proceeded to lead her to the Lord, you see. Now, he revealed his heart. He had a black heart. He had a black face and a black heart. Amen. And I shouldn't have said that, but he was rejecting Jesus, you see. And it revealed his heart. See, any time you give...
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0: Please remain standing for the call to worship. God called us together from many places and seasons of life. 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

0: Good morning. We welcome you to this 1 hour pre-recorded broadcast from the Second Baptist Church located at 2412 Griffith Avenue. 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Second Baptist is a voting center for the primary elections. May 24th through June 1st, 10 a.m. to 7 p.m., and June 3rd, 7 a.m. to 8 p.m. Please be sure to vote. You are invited to join us as we worship in our sanctuary at 2412 Griffith Avenue in Los Angeles each Sunday at 9:30 a.m. And finally, congratulations to all the graduates. Thank you.
1: 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We especially raise

0: of the African Americans, whose contributions have often been ignored, devalued, and forgotten. We honor those whose lives were lost, beginning with the Revolutionary War and each subsequent military encounter. We remember our fallen loved ones, relatives, friends, and neighbors. Together.
1: Let it echo in the halls of memory. Let it resound throughout eternity. Accept our praise, O God, our fortress and our refuge.
0: We celebrate their patriotism. Although they were sometimes systematically denied full participation in the democratic process, our African-American brothers and sisters loved America. They fought for the enfranchisement of all people, for life, liberty, and the pursuit of happiness.
1: Let our tribute rise, accept our praise, our rock and defender.
0: We celebrate their courage, defying stereotypical assertions of cowardice, fear. Blacks demonstrated bravery and resourcefulness in times of duress and chaos, performing heroic rescues, launching aggressive attacks, and defending their positions. We salute them.
1: Let our tribute rise, accept our praise, our sword and shield.
0: We celebrate their discipline with polished precision. Our brothers and sisters performed their duties many times, not receiving the promotions to which they were entitled. Even though they were sometimes hated and abused by fellow soldiers, they worked and fought heroically.
1: Let our tribute rise, accept our praise, O God, our leader and our God.
0: We celebrate their dignity. Our African American soldiers wore their uniforms proudly. With honor and distinction, they died on behalf of America. No sacrifice, even the giving of their lives, was too great to offer in the belief of freedom for all. In memory thereof, we call their names. I don't know if I have a list. You can call the name if you have a name. Okay. Sustained by undying faith in the God of the universe, our African American brothers and sisters never lost hope that God's kingdom would come, that God's will would be done through their patriotism. Together, let our tribute rise. Let it echo in the halls of memory. Let us sound throughout eternity. Accept our praise, Lord Jesus, our soon coming King.

focus on remembrance of God, family, and faith. Memorial Day, Veterans Day, and All Saints Day. Each is a day for us to remember our departed ancestors. We at Second are blessed to have had members who focused our own memories on those of our own loved ones. Vassie Davis Wright was a former church clerk here at Second Baptist and the church's first archivist. Mrs. Wright founded the Memorial and Historical Commission. At the passing of a member, a memorial resolution is written, read at the service of memory, and presented to the family. She was also the founder of Our Arthur Study Club in Los Angeles, which is a part of the Association of the Study of African American Life and History. This year, we honor most humbly the life of Natalith Smith, one of our departed members who was a stalwart of the Memorial and Historical Commission.

prayer time. We truly believe in the power of prayer. Jeremiah 29 verses 12 through 13 states, "Then you will call on me and come and pray to me, and I will listen to you. You will seek me and find me when you seek me with all your heart." The prayer list has been placed in the prayer box on the altar, as well as other prayer requests received. We are praying for all who stand in the need of prayer. Those in hospitals, nursing homes, retirement homes, individuals confined to their homes, those recovering from surgery or awaiting a surgical procedure. We are praying for those

in our listening audience and our congregation today. We pray for all bereaved families. We pray for countries that are experiencing war, our cities, nation, and the world. As this is Memorial Sunday, we remember those in loving memory, those who have passed from June 2025 to May 2026. To the living, I am God. To the sorrowful, I will never return. To the angry, I was cheated. But to the happy, I am at peace. And to the faithful, I have never left. As you look upon a flower and admire its simplicity, remember me. Remember me. We remember William Baker Jr., Judge Albert D. Matthews, Sarah Warren, Jacqueline Spurlock, Pastor William S. Epps, Priscilla Clay, Teresa Purnell, Natalie Smith, Dorothy Holt, Renetta Howard. You may stand or you may remain seated as we pray together. Eternal and gracious God, God of life, God of love, God of grace, and God of mercy. Oh God, we thank you for this Memorial Sunday, this Pentecost Sunday.

stand to worship you in your house, oh God. We say thank you, Lord. Lord, we continue to pray, oh God, for those, oh God, who are sick, oh God, and in the hospital, Lord. Those, oh God, who desire to be here today, oh God, but were

praise you, oh God, for those who have passed from this life, oh God, and are now entered into eternal rest, oh God, with you, oh God. Thank you, oh God, for how, Lord, you enabled them to bless us and to bless their families and to bless the people in their community, oh God, while they dwelt upon the face of this earth. But Lord, we know, oh God, you are in control of all things, oh God. So Lord, we don't have to worry, we don't have to fret, because we know that you are with us, for you have promised never ever to leave us, never to leave us alone. So, oh God, it is in the name of Christ Jesus, oh God, we bless your name on this day. Let us all say amen. Amen.

0: Good morning again. The scripture today is Acts 16, 16 through 24, so there is a correction. Now it happened as we went to prayer that a certain slave girl possessed with a spirit of divination met us, who brought her master much profit by fortune telling. This girl followed Paul and us and cried out, saying, "These men are servants of the Most High God, who proclaim to us that way of salvation." And this she did for many days. But Paul, greatly annoyed, turned and said to the Spirit, "I command you in the name of Jesus Christ to come out of her." And he came out of her, came out that very hour. But when her masters saw that their hope of profit was gone, they seized Paul and Silas and dragged them into the marketplace to the authorities. And they brought them to the magistrate and said, "These men, being Jews, exceedingly trouble our city. And they teach customs which are not lawful to us, being Roman, to receive or observe." Then the multitude rose up together against them, and the magistrate tore off their clothes and commanded them to be beaten with rods. Yeah. And when they had laid their stripes on them, they threw them into the prison, commanding the jailer to keep them securely. Having received such a charge, he put them into the inner prison and fastened their feet in the stocks. May the Lord add a blessing in hearing of the reading of the word.
1: Amen.

My. 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If you're able, you ought to stand on your feet and give God some praise right now. Tomorrow's not promised, y'all. If you got a little clap in your hands and a little bounce in your hip, come on and give God some praise. I was saying hallelujah. God is good, y'all. Come on and give him some praise. God's been good to you. I can see it all over your face. Come on, choir.

Yes, yes, yes. Come on and give God some praise. God is good, y'all. If you don't mind this morning, let's stay in the spirit of praise and worship. Just work the aisle, shake someone's hand, tell them how you're doing this morning. Give somebody a holy hug. Reach out and touch someone and let them know you love them in the Lord. Hallelujah. It's all right. Yes, Lord. Take your time, take your time. Glory be to his name.

Thank you, Lord. Come on and give God another hand clap. The blood is circulating now. He's good, y'all. He's good. He's all right, y'all. Woke us up this morning. He's good. He's good. He's good. You don't need anyone to tell you he's good. You know it for yourself. You don't need anybody to confirm that God is. You know it for yourself. All the things he brought you through, amen. So wonder we're all not running around this church right now, amen. Losing our spiritual mind for what the Lord has done. I will sing hallelujah. Hallelujah. Give the choir another hand clap. The drummer and the keyboard and the entire ensemble, thank you for blessing our souls this morning. Join me in prayer. Gracious God, we pause to give you praise and worship and thanks. Be with us now, Lord. Please decrease me and increase more of thee. For there is a word that must be preached. But we have ministered to one another through greeting each other in Christian love. The choir has blessed our soul. Scripture has been read. A prayer has been given. Rituals have taken place. And now, Lord, we must hear from up high. So hear us now, Lord, and speak to us right now in this place. And we all say together, amen, amen, amen, amen. Oh, bless his name. Join me, if you will, as we travel back to Acts 16, verses 25 through 30. Acts 16. Verses 25 through 30. I say it all the time. I've got my 66 Magnum right here, especially on Memorial Day. Amen. You better be ready to fire away. I'm telling you, the devil is busy, y'all. To be walking out there with nothing in your hand, you got your 66 Magnum. Amen. Hallelujah. If you got your cell phone, that's a 22. That'll do a little bit. Amen. That'll get something done. Amen. All right. Amen. Sister Lolita from Dorsey High is here with us. 22, amen. Hallelujah. God is good, y'all. Travel with me to Acts 16, verses 25 through 30. It reads this way. At midnight, Paul and Silas were praying and singing hymns to God. And the other prisoners were listening to them.

Suddenly there was such a violent earthquake that the foundations of the prison were shaken. At once, all the prison doors flew open. Everybody's chains came loose. The jailer woke up, and when he saw the prison doors open, he drew his sword and was about to kill himself because he thought the prisoners had escaped. But Paul shouted, "Don't harm yourself. We are all here." The jailer called for lights, rushed in, and fell trembling before Paul and Silas. And he then brought them out and asked, "Sirs, what must I do to be saved?" Verse 25, about midnight, Paul and Silas were praying and singing hymns to God, and the other prisoners were listening to them. I'd like to use as a subject, joy at midnight. Joy at midnight. Turn around and tell your neighbor, say, neighbor, joy at midnight. You know, church, it's easy to praise God when the sun is shining. Amen. Shining bright in your life, easy to rejoice when your body feels good, amen, hallelujah. But in the morning time, sometime your right leg has to tell your left leg to get up. We know that, amen. That's a whole nother dynamic. If you haven't experienced it, just keep on living, amen. It's easy to praise God when doors are opening up for you and blessings are flowing north, south, east, and west. But the real test of faith comes not during the day, but at midnight. Midnight, y'all, is the darkest time of night. Midnight is when you're exhausted. Midnight is when answers haven't come yet. Midnight is when you have prayed and still don't see a breakthrough. And if we're honest, everybody here this morning has had a midnight season. Either you have one right now, you just got out of one, or you're headed for one. A midnight of grief, a midnight of betrayal, a midnight of sickness, a midnight of disappointment. But the good news of our text today is that God still works at midnight. Yes, he does. My grandmother, Sweetie Pie, may her soul rest in peace, used to say God never sleeps and he never slumbers. As a kid, I didn't quite understand those words, but now that I'm a little bit older, I think I get it a little bit better now. In our text today, Acts 16, Paul and Silas are beaten, humiliated, chained, and thrown into prison. Not because they did something wrong, but because they obeyed God's will. And because they followed God's will, in the middle of their pain and darkness, they found joy at midnight. And church, if God could give Paul and Silas joy in prison, guess what? He can give you and I joy, whatever we're facing today. And so as you continue your journey down life's dusty road, and it gets dusty sometimes, I'd like to give you three spiritual rib tips, hot off the grill. No sides, amen. Just the rib tips. No macaroni and cheese, no collard, just the rib tips, and no drink. Just rib tips, spiritual rib tips. Turn around and tell your neighbor, neighbor, I'm hungry. Spiritual rib tip number one, your midnight may come even when you're doing the right thing. Even when you're crossing all the T's and dotting all the I's, your midnight may come. I mean, we're foolish to think we're going to sneak out of this world without taking some shots. If Jesus took a shot, what makes you and I think we're exempt? The Bible says in Acts 16, Paul and Silas were on assignment. They were preaching, they were serving, they were helping people get free. As it were, a slave girl possessed by a spirit became problematic. You ever encounter folk who are possessed by something you don't know, but I ain't saying something wrong, but something ain't right. Hallelujah. I ain't calling no one no names or saying, but I ain't saying something wrong, something ain't right.

The word said she earned a significant amount of money for her owners by fortune telling, predicting the future. Now, we're not going to be too churchy this morning and pretend like we don't know what fortune telling is. Amen. Hallelujah. The word says she followed Paul and Silas for days, shouting, "These men are servants of the Most High God who are telling you the way to be saved." Soon Paul became angry at this slave girl. She was riding his coattails. He's busy trying to do the Lord's work, and she's following them. And in the process, she's creating a healthy stream of income for her owners. Finally, Paul said enough is enough and made an executive decision to cast out that deceptive spirit out of her body in the name of Jesus. You would think that people would celebrate this kind of deliverance, that they would be happy that Paul got rid of that spirit inside of her, but Paul and Silas were attacked. Why? Because the owners of the slave girl start losing money and became very angry, and they start feeling some kind of way. And they decided to stir up some trouble, bad trouble, and turn the crowd against Paul and Silas. And before long, Paul and Silas were falsely accused. The Bible says they were dragged through town, publicly beaten, and stripped and thrown into prison. Why? Because they were on assignment doing the work of God. Yes. Church, sometimes trouble comes not because you're operating outside of God's will. Sometimes trouble comes when you're operating inside the will of God, when you're doing the right thing. Some New Age religions argue that if you're faithful, life will be smooth as butter. But the Bible doesn't teach that. Somewhere I read that Joseph obeyed God and he ended up in a pit sponsored by his brothers, his jealous brothers. Somewhere I read Daniel obeyed God and he ended up in the lion's den sponsored by low-down co-workers. Somewhere I read the three Hebrew boys obeyed God and ended up in a fiery furnace sponsored by hateful citizens. And in our text today, it informs us that Paul and Silas obeyed God and ended up in prison sponsored by an unjust judicial system. Well, don't get it twisted this morning. Following Jesus does not exempt us from midnight moments. Sometimes serving God will cost you. Sometimes people may misunderstand you. Sometimes people, when you follow God, may criticize you. Sometimes people, talking about family and friends now, will just walk away from you. But hear me well today. Just because it's midnight in your life doesn't mean that God has abandoned you. God was still with Paul and Silas even when they were in jail. And guess what? God is with you in your midnight hour. It's true. Midnight doesn't last forever, and the daybreak of morning time will come if you just hold on. If you just hold on. Morning time really does come. Spiritual rib tip number two, praise in the darkness releases God's power. Praise in the darkness releases God's power. The Bible says in Acts 16:25, about midnight, Paul and Silas were praying and singing hymns to God. And the prisoners were listening to them. What are they doing? Why are they singing all those songs? This verse amazes me because Paul and Silas were in a dirty, grimy jail cell. And they weren't complaining. Some of us complain if the cable's not working on the television or the internet's down. And we get all worked up. We can't find the remote control, or someone cuts you off in traffic. We lose our mind. We start acting, in the words of Denzel Washington, out of our righteous mind. And it amazes me that Paul and Silas, in this dirty jail cell,

were not complaining, they weren't panicking, nor were they blaming God. What were they doing, Revy Rev? Paul and Silas were praying and singing. After being beaten, they were praying and singing. After bleeding, they were praying and singing. After being chained to a wooden bench, they were praying and singing. Can you imagine that jail cell? Cold walls, open wounds on their body, chains on their feet and hands, and yet in the midnight hour, they were praying and singing hymns. Yeah. Blessed assurance, Jesus is mine. By and by, when the morning comes, hold to his hand, God's unchanging hand. Yes, Jesus loves me. This little light of mine at the cross where I first saw the light. They were singing hymns, y'all. Yeah. Paul and Silas's joy was not based on circumstance. Anybody can praise God when life is easy. That don't take you don't have to have an advanced degree to praise God when it's easy. But mature faith, old school faith, grandma's faith knows how to praise God when it's dark. In the midnight hour, oh, you haven't lived until you've learned to praise God at the midnight hour. When it's dark outside. And you're pacing and you're afraid the walls are going to come crashing in on you. And the only thing you got left to do is to pray to the Lord at midnight. Haven't lived until you find a quiet corner in your house and you just pray about it. The enemy expected groaning. Instead, the enemy heard worship. Somebody needs to understand today. Praise confuses hell. You ever want to get hell worked up, just start praising the Lord. The devil thought the prison would silence them, but instead the prison became a sanctuary. Martin Luther King Jr. said that when they threw us in jails in the South, we went into those narrow jail cells and transformed them from dungeons of shame to a haven of freedom and human dignity. And in C. Eric Lincoln's book, The Black Church in the African American Experience, he tells the story of several young civil rights workers being thrown into jail for protesting unjust Jim Crow laws in the South. That's good trouble. He said these young people sung freedom songs and hymns so loudly that the jailers took away their mattresses and made them sleep on the hard, cold, and dirty floor. The jailers thought this would make the young people stop singing, but all it did was make them sing louder and louder and louder. Ain't gonna let nobody turn me around. Oh, freedom over me. And before I be a slave, I'd be buried in my grave and go home to the Lord and be free. Pick them up and lay them down. I know the one thing I did right was the day we started to fight. Keep your eyes on the prize. Hold on. Hold on. Why did they keep singing? They kept singing because praise is powerful. They kept singing because praise has the capacity to shift the atmosphere. Praise can lower the temperature in the room. Praise can give strength to the believer. Why were they singing? They kept singing because praise reminds you of who God is. You may not understand your situation, but you can still trust God. You can still trust God's promise that he'll never leave you alone. Oh, when praises go up, blessings really do come down. Ain't God good? And watch this. When Paul and Silas were having church in that jail, the prisoners were listening. Need to tell somebody today that your worship is witnessing to somebody. Your praise is touching somebody's soul. Your hand clap and shout might be moving somebody's spirit. Your tears of joy is making joy bells ring in someone's soul. Believe me.

0: handle your the way you handle your midnight moment, it matters. People are watching how we as believers respond under pressure. Nobody can testify, or anybody can testify after the breakthrough. But there's something powerful about a believer who knows how to worship before the breakthrough, who knows how to praise God before the blessing in prayer has been answered. I spent a year in Baghdad, Iraq, as a chaplain there, and I remember Sergeant Williams. And every time I saw Sergeant Williams, he was praising the Lord. And I said, "Sergeant Williams, you're pretty worked up today. How you doing?" He said, "I'm just praising the Lord. I prayed for this, that, and the other. And right now, I'm just praising God before the breakthrough happens. I'm praising him right now." I said, "Where you from, son?" He said, "I'm from Mississippi. And we got the best catfish in Mississippi." And one day, Sergeant Williams came up to me, and it was on a Wednesday, and he said, "Chaplain, I'm ready." I said, ready for what?" He says, I'm ready to be baptized, give my life to the Lord." I said, "All right, then, on Sunday, you just come on forward. That's what we do in the Baptist." On Sunday, we open the doors, and then maybe there's one. He said, "You don't understand. I'm talking about right now. I ain't got that kind of time. I got to get back on a convoy. There are IEDs out there. Rev, you got a baptismal pool over there. There's water in it because I saw your assistant fill it this morning. Take me to the river right now to be baptized." I said, "Well, you ain't said nothing but a thing." We prayed, we laid hands on him, and we took him under in the name of the Father, the Son, and the Holy Spirit. Ain't God good? Praise is what we do. When the bottom falls out, praise is what you do. When the doctor shakes his head, praise is what you do. The word says that while Paul and Silas were praying and singing hymns, suddenly there was a violent earthquake. Somebody knows what I'm talking about. We got some witnesses here this morning. When I was stationed at Fort Jackson, South Carolina, I had to explain to folk what an earthquake felt like. When I was stationed at Fort Bragg, North Carolina, I had to explain to folk what an earthquake felt like. When I was stationed at Fort Drum, New York, I had to explain what an earthquake felt like. At Fort Riley, Kansas, I had to explain what an earthquake felt like. And when my wife and I traveled back to Brazil to meet and see her family, had to explain what an earthquake felt like. But here in the Golden State of California, at Second Baptist Church of Los Angeles, I need not explain the dynamics of an earthquake to any of you. I don't have to tell you that an earthquake is a sudden and violent shaking of the ground that releases massive energy and creates seismic waves. Don't need to tell you that sometime an earthquake causes great damage and destruction. Don't have to tell you that an earthquake has the power to make a believer and a non-believer run to Jesus.
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4: 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This is Milt Smith. Good morning. We continue the Gospel Experience with services of the Trinity Baptist Church, located at 2040 West Jefferson Boulevard in Los Angeles. The Reverend Alvin Tunsil, Jr., pastor.

0: Jefferson Park, the Trinity Baptist Church has been an active participant in the city of Los Angeles over 100 years. 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
1: This is the day the Lord has made, and we will rejoice and be glad in it. May we all stand for our call to worship. May we all stand. All that are able to stand, please stand. Great is the Lord and greatly to be praised, and his greatness is unsearchable. Our choir will now lead us in our praise songs.

0: woke you up and you knew who you were. He touched you and you got up out your bed. He carried you through the week to this point in this time. God bless you. Welcome those in our radio congregation and those who are on the internet. We invite you to come hear this wonderful choir and hear our pastor, Alvin Tunster Jr., and hear the sermon and song live and in living color, because there's nothing like the real thing. Amen? Amen. Our responsive reading is found in your bulletin. Let us read responsively 1 Corinthians 11, 23 through 30, the New King James and King James Version. For I received from the Lord that which I also deliver to you, that the Lord Jesus, on the same night in which he was betrayed, took bread. And when he had given thanks, he broke it and said, take, eat, this is my body, which is broken
1: for you. Do this in remembrance of me.
0: In the same manner, he also took the cup after supper, saying, this cup is a new covenant in my blood. This do as often as you drink it in remembrance of me. For as often as you eat
1: this bread and drink this cup, you proclaim the Lord's death till he comes.
0: Therefore, whoever eats this bread or drinks this cup of the Lord in an unworthy manner will be guilty of the body and the blood of the Lord.
1: But
0: for he that eateth and drinketh unworthily, eateth and drinketh damnation to himself, not discerning the Lord's body. All. For this cause many are weak and sickly among you, and many sleep. Where the word of the king is, there is power. Ecclesiastes 8:4.

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Praise the Lord, amen, amen. 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

0: Amen, amen. 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
1: My name is Corey Gatlin, and I'm 14 years old. And dear God, thank you for this day. Thank you for blessing me and giving me all your blessings. Thank you for giving me the patience when things are difficult. Bless me and my family, my friends, and everyone around me. And keep your angels around us when we go throughout our day. In Jesus' name I pray, amen.
2: My name is Kamora. I'm 17 years old. Dear Lord, thank you for this day. Thank you for blessing us with another Sunday, Lord. Thank you for my family, my friends, and my church friends, Lord. Lord, I thank you for guiding me all the way to the end of my high school year, Lord, as I'm about to graduate tomorrow, Lord. Lord, help me, God. I just want you to guide me and lead me on that path as I walk the stage, Lord, tomorrow. Lord, I just want to thank you. I don't know how much I could thank you, Lord, but I just thank you, and I praise you, Lord, and I ask you to bless all my church family, Lord, and help me, lift me up, Lord. In Jesus' name I pray, amen.
3: Hi, my name is Taylor Lynn Vance, and I'm 15 years old. Today, I just want to thank you for letting us all succeed, and I want to thank you for waking us up for another morning and for helping me get through my life and

0: every struggle that everyone else is going through, because we all are still here, and I know we are all grateful for you, and we thank you. Amen.
1: Hi, my name is Kanisha Wallace, and I'm 11 years old. Dear God, please bless everyone here today. I thank you for my family and my parents, especially for all they do for me. And I'm really excited, and I thank you because this week I'm going to be a seventh grader. And I'm really excited, especially for the summer, too. And please forgive me when I do things that I'm not supposed to. And just help me realize that what I'm doing isn't right, and that whenever you make a mistake, you can make it once, but don't make it a second time. In Jesus' name, amen.
2: My name is Christopher Bray, and thank you for caring for us and helping us. Everything you do for us, when I'm sad, you help us and care for us. In Jesus' name, amen.
3: Hi, my name is Cruz Wilson. I'm 14 years old. Dear Lord, thank you for uplifting us. We love you. We glorify you. When we are struggling, you're always there for us. And we praise in your name. Amen.
4: Good morning. My name is Anaya, and I'm 17 years old. Lord, I thank you for waking us all up this morning, as some people may not have made it this morning. I also want to thank you for getting me through 4 years of high school as I graduate on Tuesday. And I thank you for getting my family through it, because senior year is definitely something.
5: Hear our prayer, Lord. Hear our prayer. In Jesus' name we pray. Amen.

0: We will continue now in prayer. Most holy and all-wise God, we do thank you for each person here today, and especially for our graduates. We pray that you will continue to keep them in the hollow of your hand. I thank you for their success. Thank you, Lord, that you're with them all the way. Continue now to bless. Be with all the families and all that are participating in their lives to help them be where they are today. We ask these and all the blessings in the mighty and matchless name of our Lord and Savior, Jesus our Christ. For his sake we pray, let us all say amen. Amen. Brother Cedric, will come.
1: Morning, Trinity. How's everyone doing? Outstanding way to start service with a baptism. That is why we are here, to spread God's word and to grow his kingdom. Amen? Amen. So with that, I'd just like to say, do we have any visitors? Visitors, just simply wave your hands. Wave your hands. Visitors, visitors. All right. God bless you. We got visitors to the right. We got visitors to the left and visitors in the middle. What's going to happen is our ushers are just going to give you a card to just fill it out and just drop it in the offering box when you leave, because pastor will give you a call to say, hey, thank you for visiting here with us at Trinity Baptist Church. We're not a perfect church, but we're a God-fearing church. Everything from Genesis to Revelation taught right here. Sound doctrine, right? So if you do not have a church home, we would love for you to join us. And if you do have a church home, thank you for choosing to worship with us here at Trinity Baptist Church. So with that, I would like to say you are welcome once, you are welcome twice, you are welcome in the name of our Lord and Savior, Jesus Christ. Amen, and thank you for being here.

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On the back page of that program, you'll find the scripture we're going to follow and a message outline. Our scripture comes from the book of Judges. Judges, the 6th chapter, verses 10 through 16, reading it from the New King James Version. And it reads, "Also I said to you, I am the Lord your God. Do not fear the gods of the Amorites, in whose land you dwell, but you have not obeyed my voice. Now the angel of the Lord came and sat under the timber tree, which was in Ophrah, which belonged to Joash the Abzarite, while his son Gideon threshed wheat in the winepress in order to hide it from the Midianites. And the angel of the Lord appeared to him and said to him, 'The Lord is with you, you mighty man of valor.' Gideon said to him, 'O my Lord, if the Lord is with us, why then has all this happened to us? And where are all his miracles which our father told us about, saying, did not the Lord bring us up from Egypt? But now the Lord has forsaken us and delivered us into the hands of the Midianites.' Then the Lord turned to him and said, 'Go in this might of yours, and you shall save Israel from the hand of the Midianites. Have I not sent you?' So he said to him, 'O my Lord, how can I save Israel? Indeed, my clan is the weakest in Manasseh, and I am the least in my father's house.' And the Lord said to him, 'Surely I will be with you, and you shall defeat the Midianites as one.'"

So I'm going to speak to you this morning, this lesson from Gideon. Look at this lesson that we learned from this judge of Israel, Gideon. And there are some important things that Gideon teaches us that will be a help to us in our own daily lives. And so I want to lift up some of the important things as we have it in your message outline there. I want to start by telling you this 10th verse, which is the first verse we read. He says, also I said to you, I am the Lord your God. Do not fear. So the first thing I want you to know, and God says this through the prophet, and that three voices that you hear in this text. You hear the voice of the prophet, which is in verse 10, and then you hear the voice of the angel of the Lord, and then you will hear Gideon's voice. And so I want to try to distinguish between those voices. And it starts out with the prophet. It starts out with the prophet saying, the Lord your God tells you, do not fear. So the first thing I want you to know is from the prophet, God says through the prophet, do not fear. But he also says in that 10th verse, you have not obeyed my voice. And so we need to keep both of those in tension. We need to be aware of both of those. God tells us not to fear. But then God also tells us that we need to be obeying his voice. And in the prophets actually says to them, says to the people of Israel, and then he's going to be specifically talking to Gideon, but he says to the people of Israel, and this is what the prophet tells them, you have not obeyed my voice. Now that's going to become important for us because now when the angel of the Lord appears to Gideon, the angel of the Lord comes to Gideon with the backdrop being Gideon and the people of Israel have not obeyed the voice of the Lord. And in addition to that, they also are living fearfully. The prophet says, do not fear. And he also says, and be mindful of the fact that you have not obeyed my voice. Make a change there. So now with that as the backdrop, you see in verse 11, it says, now, somebody say now. Now the angel of the Lord, having the prophet already spoken to them, now the angel of the Lord appears to Gideon. And this angel of the Lord comes, and I like what happens in verse 11, because it says the angel of the Lord came and he sits down. Now I want you to note this. Our God still sends his angel and he sits down in every one of our lives. He's looking at all of our routines. He sees what we do. This angel of the Lord, Israel would call him the guardian angel. This angel of the Lord sits down and he's watching what Gideon is doing in Gideon's daily routine. God still sends his angels and they still sit down in our lives. Then sometimes God will have the angel sit down and just observe. But sometimes God will have the angel come and actually will move in our lives. And it's interesting, the angel speaks to Gideon, but the angel does not move. He doesn't wipe out the Midianites. He doesn't solve any of the problems. But he acknowledges to Gideon that our God is able to use each one of us to solve our problems. A lot of times I pray to God, God, solve this problem. And it always frustrates me when God says, you do it. But that's what God often does. He'll say, I'm going to empower you to do it. You got a problem with the president? You do something about it. You got a problem with the government? Do something about it. Make sure your vote counts. And I understand that more than half of the registered voters still didn't vote, which means you don't really need to complain about anything if you don't at least take the first step, and that's in voting. Well, here in this situation, they were in a tough situation, and this angel comes, and the angel sits down.

and he's watching what's going on. And the scripture tells us in verse 11, it's a long verse, but it says that the angel sits down and he's there where Gideon's father is the owner of the land. It says, actually says, which belonged to Joash. Joash is Gideon's father. Gideon is there. Joash is there. Now, Joash doesn't speak. Only Gideon speaks. And only the angel of the Lord speaks and the prophet has spoken. But Joash is there. And he is observing what his son is doing. He actually is there as a lookout. My son is there trying to make sure we have wheat for the winter months. And the father, Joash, is there looking out to make sure none of the Midianites are coming to see where they are. They're trying to do this in secret because they don't want the Midianites to steal the wheat that they're gathering. So they're there, and then this angel of the Lord comes, and he sits there also. And I want you to know the scripture when it says, which belonged to Joash the Abizarite, I want you to know that God will come to places that belong to you, wherever you are. He'll come to your school. He'll come to your workplace. He'll come to your house. He'll come to your church. He'll come to your neighbor. He'll come to your community. God, you say, this is my house. This is my community. This is my apartment. Wherever you say is yours, God will come there. Because there are no hindrances to where God can come. The scripture said it belonged to Joash, but the angel was sitting down there like it's his. Because the Bible tells us, read Psalm 24, it says, the earth is the Lord's. Doesn't matter where you live, it belongs to the Lord. And you can say it's yours. You can say that you got a title to it. You can say all that. But the whole earth belongs to our God, which is good news for us because wherever you go, you at home. If my father owns it and God is my father, then wherever I go, I'm already at home. It's the Lord's. And he gives all of his children the right to go wherever he already is. And what belongs to him belongs to us. And so here it is. Gideon is there and he's trying to get this wheat in this wine press. And he's threshing it out. He's trying to make it where they can have food for the winter. And while he's there, the angel of the Lord appears to him. The angel of the Lord, verse 12 says, he's been sitting there in verse 11, but now he makes himself known in verse 12. It says he appeared to him. And when the angel appears to him, Gideon now says, who is it? You call me a mighty man of valor. Gideon says, if the Lord is with us, if God is on our side, then why has all this happened to us? Have you ever asked that question? Why has this happened? Especially to me, I'm a holy man. Especially to you. You're a holy person. Why would this happen to somebody who's a child of God? Who's trying to live right and trying to treat everybody right? Well, the prophet had already told us that it was because, one, we're living in fear. He says, do not fear, but they were living in fear. All of their actions were fearful actions. So one of the reasons it happened is because you're living in fear. The other reason it happened is because you have not obeyed the voice of the Lord. So what we need to do, my brothers and sisters, and this is all of us and our radio audience, our YouTube audience, all of us, we need to repent. Say, God, I'm sorry for having disobeyed your voice. If you want the power of God to be manifest in your life, you first have to acknowledge you haven't obeyed the voice of the Lord. If you think you can go on and just live any kind of way you want to, live whether it's in obedience to God or not, then you will never have the power of God. The power of God comes through our

0: our being willing to say, God, I've been disobedient.
1: There are some that are arrogant and think that they are never wrong. And that person, that man, that woman, that teenager, that senior citizen, they think that they are never wrong. They'll never know the power of God. Because to know the power of God, my brother and sister, you got to repent. You got to say, God, I have been wrong. And I suggest the more specific you can be about that, the more you'll be able to get the power of God into your life. So not just say in general, I was at my aunt's funeral the other week, and one of my cousins, I learned that I had 41 first cousins. I didn't know half of them. Many of them were born after I had left Kentucky, and so I met some of them for the first time, and they was telling me about my dad, because all of them knew my dad well. My dad had just a special way of getting to know people, and all of his nieces and nephews knew him well. Half of them had stayed with us, and then after I left, I actually left home at 17, so after I left, some others were born when I had already left. And I knew of them, but I never actually had met them. Well, when my aunt died, she was here in San Diego, these cousins that I never met came out. It was about 20-something cousins that had came out to her funeral. And we were talking about growing up, and I said to them, well, when I was a boy, I do remember making one mistake one time. And like, I really was just joking. I was just kind of making a joke. And of course, two of my sisters were there. And my sister said, what? When you say one time, you mean once an hour. That's what you mean. Yeah. But it reminded me, my brothers and sisters, sometimes we got short memories of what wrongs we've done. And so we need to ask God to bring back to our memory that I haven't been as perfect as I would like to project I've been. And God then will help you to remember. And then you can say, God, I repent of that. It all goes back to repentance. And John the Baptist was right. You got to repent if you're going to get into the kingdom of God. Jesus was right. Unless a man, unless a woman repent, they shall not see the kingdom. We have to repent. And so here, now this angel of the Lord is speaking to him, and he says to Gideon, you're a mighty man of valor. And Gideon then says, well, if that's true, why has all this happened? And then he asked the angel the question, and where are all the miracles? Now, I've asked God that. Where are the miracles? Didn't you promise that we would have this power that only you can give? Didn't you promise that you are God that does wonders and miracles? And so Gideon says, where are the miracles? I hope that you will ask that question. I hope you will ask God, where are the miracles? Because here's the answer. When you ask that question, the Bible gives this answer. It's in verse 14. Then the Lord turned to him and said, go in this might of yours. Where are all the miracles? God says, go in the might that I've given you. Now remember, he already told us in verse 10, do not fear. Where are the miracles? The miracle, my brothers, my sisters, is in you. The miracle is in your willingness to be obedient to what God. God will do the miraculous if we will be willing to go in his name. Go in the might, not that somebody else has. He says, go in the might that you have. Don't go in the might of the prophet Elijah. Don't go in the might of the prophet Jeremiah or the prophet Isaiah. No, go in the might that God has given you. God has given you sufficient strength
0: to meet every need that you have.

God gives you sufficient strength to meet every circumstance, every situation, every problem, everything that comes up in your life. God has already given you the strength. Now, sometimes you got to go find it. You might just need to make your way to the doctor. And you can't complain about a health issue if you won't go to the doctor. God says, I'm already giving you the answer, but you won't even apply yourself to the answer. Sometimes the answer is just in your voice. You need to speak up. You need to say something. I used to do, when I was in Chicago, I did rape counseling. And a lot of times the rape victims, especially when there's a lot of rapes that happen in a person's family, and they don't want to say anything because they don't want to expose their family member. But I said to them, and we were trained, that this is what the right response is. You just got to tell the truth, and the truth falls wherever it falls. Don't hide the truth. Just tell the truth. And so this is what the angel tells me in verse 14. It says, then the Lord said to him, go in the might of yours. Go in the strength I've already given you. And he said, and you will save Israel from the hands of the Midianites. Then he tells them also in verse 14, have I not sent you? I told you to go. You still sitting there. So the angel said, have I not sent you? Why are you still standing here? I've sent you. Go. Well, why didn't he go? One, he was fearful. And two, he was unbelieving. I'm not sure. I'm not even sure of you who I think you are. He has this fear, although he knew that it was the angel of the Lord. He still had this fear about him, and he still would not go. So finally, and I'm going to get to a close on this. Finally, and this is the last part of your outline there. Finally, the Lord says to him, verse 16, and the Lord said to him, surely I will be with you. My brothers and sisters, that's what Jesus Christ says to us. I will be with you. Jesus added, and I'll never leave you. I'll never forsake you. I'm going to stand by your side. I'm going to give you the strength you need for today. It's up to you whether you'll use that strength. But God said, go in the might that I've given you. And if you'll go in the might that I've given you, you'll find out I will never leave you. And not only will I never leave you, Jesus Christ also makes us aware that he's never lost a battle. And so when you're with him, you got a guaranteed victory. God, who never lost a battle, said, I will be with you. You can't, what the late Reverend Ike used to say, you can't lose with the stuff I use. You're not gonna lose because you're with Christ. Our Christ guarantees victory if we will be obedient to his voice, if we will be willing to go when he says go. And a lot of times we hear the Lord saying something, but we don't move. God says, you have to go, and I'll be with you. Now, what if you don't go? What if you just stay? Then you stay by yourself. But if you go, the Lord said, I'll be with you. If you'll be obedient to his voice, God will be with you. If you will say, Lord, I've heard what you said, and I'm going to get moving. Don't say I'm going to get moving. Just start moving. And when you start moving, God will be with you. God will empower you. God will send others to stand with you. And God will make your voice known. He will give us the strength we need. But we have to go. And that's what Jesus Christ did for us on the cross. He went to Calvary's cross. He died for our sins. He made a way for you and I that we will have life eternal. Jesus Christ did as the Father told him to do. And he went and he gave his life for you and for me. The Father said, go. Jesus

said yes, and he got up. The Bible tells us he got off his throne in glory, and he came down to Bethlehem. He was born there, and then he spent 33 years here, and he died for the sins of all humanity. We got a Savior. That Savior is saying to us, surely I'll be with you. All you have to do is go. I'm going to stop right there. Will you stand with me now? We're going to ask man, woman, boy, girl. Might be somebody that wants to accept this Savior. This is your time. You may come. We'll stay here with us, or we'll send you to the church of your choice.

0: 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And we do give them something to help. And so we ask that you would give them this benevolent offering for the needy, for those that come asking for our help.
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0: 102.3 KJLH Compton, Los Angeles, Long Beach, and Inglewood. I'm Milt Smith. Good morning. It's 10 a.m. and we continue the gospel experience with services of the West Angeles Church of God in Christ, located at 3600 South Crenshaw Boulevard in Los Angeles. The Bishop Charles E. Blake, pastor.
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2: Good morning, and welcome to West Angeles Sunday Service. We are so glad you've joined us for this powerful time of worship and inspiration. Our speaker today is Pastor Charles Blake II, and the title of his message is Check Yourself Before You Wreck Yourself. So wherever you are, take a moment, settle in, and prepare your heart for a truly Spirit-filled word.
3: But let us read the Gospel of Matthew, chapter 16 and 24. Then he said to them all, if anyone desires to come after me, let him deny himself and take up his cross and follow me. May the Lord add a blessing to the hearing and reading of his word. It's a short verse. You may be seated. Let's give the Lord praise as we take our seats on today. Now, to give a little background and context, I'd like to go back a few verses before our text, before verse 24 to verse 13, where Jesus had asked the disciples, who do men say I am? They went around and they said their verses. Some say you're Elijah, some say you're a prophet from on high. But after hearing their answers, he then asked the disciples, who do you say I am? Then Peter, who was always known to speak up first, went on to say that he is the Christ, the Son of the living God. And in verse 17, it says that Jesus praised Peter, saying that flesh and blood did not reveal that to him, but it was the Spirit. Jesus then went on to tell him that his name was no longer Simon, but Peter, Petros, meaning rock. And on this rock, he would build his church, and the gates of hell would not prevail against it. He said that he would give him the keys to the kingdom of heaven, and whatever he binds on earth would be bound in heaven, and whatever he loosed on earth would be loosed in heaven. He then looked at the rest of his disciples and he said, do not tell anyone what I just told you and what just happened. The word says after that, that Jesus began telling the disciples that he was going to be crucified and that he was going to rise again on the third day. But in Matthew 16 and 22, it says, then Peter, Petros, the rock, took Jesus aside and began to rebuke him. Which in and of itself, already I got to break away from the text. That sounds insane that you're going to rebuke Jesus. That's really interesting to me. But it says, then Peter took him aside and began to rebuke him, saying, far be it from you, Lord, this shall not happen to you. When Jesus said, I'm going to go to Jerusalem, I'm going to be delivered to my enemies, and then I'm going to be crucified, and then I'm going to rise again on the third day. I'm going to be executed, and then I'm going to rise again. Peter took him aside and said, far be it from you, Lord. This shall not happen to you. But Jesus turned and said to Peter, get behind me, Satan. You are an offense to me. Talk about a buzzkill. For you are not mindful of the things of God, but the things of men. Then he went on to say to the disciples, the rest of the disciples, the words of our text this morning, Matthew 16 and 24. Then he said to them all, if anyone desires to come after me,

Let him deny himself and take up his cross and follow me. Now, what happened there? In one verse, Jesus is telling Peter that he is the rock on which he will build his church. And then a few short verses later, he's saying to Peter, "Get behind me, Satan. You are an offense to me, for you are not mindful of the things of God, but the things of men." What happened between those two verses? And while we're thinking about that, I want everyone here, I want everyone online, and I thank you for my brothers and sisters online, but I want everyone here and online, everyone under the sound of my voice, I want you to do something right now. I want everyone here to take out their cell phone. Go on, do it. Everyone take, no, don't look at me, grab for your phone. Hey man, you know where it is. You was just looking at it. Everyone here, take out your cell phone. I want you to go to your camera app. Everyone go to your camera app. Point the camera towards you. You know how to do it. Point it at yourself. Get yourself on screen. Now I want everyone here to take a picture of yourself. If you need help, ask the person sitting next to you. I know they know how to do it. I'm going to take one too. Everyone take a picture of yourself. Hold the camera up high. You know how they taught you how to do it online. Get the upward angle. Amen. Makes you look slimmer. Praise the Lord. Everyone take a picture of yourself. Get the picture there. Here goes mine right here. Amen. Okay. You now have a picture. Take a good look at the picture you took. You now have a picture. You now have a description of your greatest enemy. You now have a picture of the person that's your greatest enemy. Now, what happened between verse 17 when Jesus was praising Peter and verse 23 when he was telling Peter to get behind me, Satan? Well, I'll tell you what happened. Peter happened, his greatest enemy. And like Peter or anyone else in the Bible, the greatest enemy you will ever face is you. Take another look at that picture again. No, they don't want to look at it, but that's all right. It's there. Go on, take a look at the picture again. I'm looking at a picture of me. Pointing right at me, yeah. Yeah. Take another look at the picture you just took of yourself, your selfie. The devil, death, hell, and the grave were defeated on Calvary when Jesus was crucified and rose again from the dead. But your greatest enemy, the one that you still have to face, the enemy that is still left for you to defeat, is staring back at you from the picture you just took. The greatest and the last enemy that you will have to defeat is you. You might not want to admit it, but you are the one thing that is getting in the way of you. Not that hard-headed kids, not that stubborn, bone-headed husband, not that yelling, screeching wife, not those crazy folks on your job, not your boss, you. You are the only thing that's getting in the way of what God has for you. So in this time and season of celebrating the fact that Jesus got up from the dead and defeated death, hell, the devil, and the grave and sin, I want to talk today about the most powerful enemy that is ever going to come against you today: yourself. And we usually focus on the part of our text that says, "Take up your cross and follow me," but I want to emphasize on the part of our text that says,

deny yourself. Because you can't do the other things unless you do that thing. Now, I was going to title this message, The War Within, or I was thinking about titling it, Your Greatest Enemy, but I've decided to title this message, Check Yourself Before You Wreck Yourself. Look at your neighbor and say, check, no, don't even look at your neighbor. Look back at that picture you just took of yourself and point at the camera, point at the picture and say, check yourself before you wreck yourself. Amen. Now, the greatest battle that you will ever fight is not with the devil. It's not with your haters or your critics or all of those crazy folk on your job. It is not with your neighbors. It is not with your circumstances. But the greatest battle that you will ever fight is with yourself. It was once said, and I believe it, that you'll never be more than number two in someone else's eyes. And I believe it. You'll never be more than number two in someone else's eyes. They're always going to be number one in their own eyes. And it's okay. It's okay. It's only natural. It's only natural to have a sense of self-awareness, a sense of self-preservation. It's only natural for each of us to carry a modicum of self-centeredness. I know someone in here might be that person that would like to think that they're not like that. You were saying to yourself, well, I'm not a selfish person. I don't have a selfish bone in my body. But if we were to take a large church-wide group picture today, and if we were to put that picture up for everybody to see, who would you look for first in the picture? Don't lie. You would look for you first in the picture. We take group or family pictures and they will be beautiful, and you will not like the picture because you don't like the way you looked in the picture. No, that's not a good picture. Everybody else looked great. Or everybody else in the picture will look completely busted, but you'll like the way you look, so that'll be the picture you post on your page. It's okay to admit it. It's only normal. But there has never been in this world a stronger movement in this time towards self-worship. You see, we no longer bow down to worship idols made of stone and wood like they did in ancient time. In this time, we have become our own idols. In this time, we can be as wrong as two left shoes. We can know that we are wrong and be ready to fight somebody if they

everything now centers around self. Me. I. The marketers of today have exemplified it perfectly. In fact, I just took a selfie. We now call them self. I just took a selfie on my iPhone. I am using an iPad to preach this sermon on this morning. There's iTunes, iMac, MeTV, MyFitnessPal. Anyone here remember MySpace from back in the day? They called the cable service U-verse, not because the universe starts with the letter U, but because it revolved around you. You are at the center of your universe. They call it YouTube because it's all about you. Everything revolves around I. Now, me. I should be free to do whatever I want and identify myself as whatever I want to identify myself as, and you shouldn't have anything to say about it. In fact, you're wrong if you tell me that I'm wrong. Now, there's a whole self-help industry that tells you that there's nothing wrong with you, that you're fine just the way you are, that you don't have to change a thing, that you're perfect. They tell you to love yourself as you are. What they neglect to tell you and what they neglect to acknowledge is that we have a natural inclination to pull away from God. We're born with it. How many parents here taught your children, had to teach your children how to ride a bike? How many parents here had to teach your children how to put on their clothes? If you didn't get taught how to put on your clothes, you would have been wearing your pants on your head. Some of y'all tried to do that when you were babies. Somebody had to teach you how to do that. Or how many people here and all of us here had to be taught at a table to sit right and hold utensils? These are all things that had to be taught, and we have to teach our children because it does not come naturally to them. But how many of us had to teach our babies how to lie? They will say that they didn't eat part of the chocolate cake with icing all over their face. How many of us had to be taught how to be jealous? Nobody had to teach you that. No, how many of us had to be taught how to be selfish? The Bible has some very clear and distinct things to say about our flesh as human beings. In Genesis 6 and 5, then the Lord saw that the wickedness of man was great in the earth, and that every intent of the thoughts of his heart was only evil continuously. Continually, not sometimes, but continually. Genesis 8 and 21 says, imagination of man's heart was evil from his youth. Jeremiah 17 and 9, the heart is deceitful above all things and desperately wicked. Yes, sir. Yes, sir. Who can know it? Mark 7 and 21, for from within, out of the heart of men, proceed evil thoughts, adulteries, fornications, murders, thefts, covetousness, wickedness, deceit, lewdness, an evil eye, blasphemy, pride, foolish. The list goes on. I'm tired. So self is real. It came with the packaging that we got here with. And nowadays, we have made it a national obsession. You see it online and on the news every day. Every time that there is a meltdown in public or an instance of road rage, someone has gotten so wrapped up in self that they affect their own life and the lives of everyone around them. A man just murdered his children because he was wrapped up in self. That wasn't the devil, that was self. I'm not gonna say the devil wasn't somewhere in the area in his mind, but that was

yourself. See if you hear anything familiar. 2 Timothy 3:2 says, for men will be lovers of themselves, lovers of money, boasters, proud, blasphemers, disobedient to parents, unthankful, unholy, unloving, unforgiving, slanderers, without self-control, brutal, despisers of good, traitors, headstrong, haughty, lovers of pleasure rather than lovers of God, having a form of godliness, or cancel culture, but denying its power. From such people, turn away. That's why I can't spend no time on Instagram, because that's all you see all over the place. This list in 2 Timothy now seems to be the order of the day. You see, beloved, the devil does not care if you bow down and worship him or not. The devil doesn't even care if you acknowledge his existence or not. The atheist doesn't even believe in the devil. But what the devil really wants is for you to bow down and worship yourself. He wants you to focus only on you and what you want and what you deserve. He wants you to make everything about you. That's self-worship. It's how he got to Eve. He made it all about her. You see, to worship self is in essence to follow the example of the devil. Lucifer started worshiping himself, and that's exactly what got him kicked out of heaven. He was and is the supreme narcissist. To me, the true Satanist worships himself, and they don't even know that they're doing it. They're not running around in red robes and pointy ears and running around with pentagrams and stuff. They actually worship themself. There's actually more of them running around than we could imagine. In fact, there's even people in church that are worshiping themselves. This is a very dangerous thing, because you can be in relationship with God. You can be saved and forgiven and still be bound by self. Peter had just revealed through the Spirit that Jesus was the Son of God. No one had told him that. Jesus hadn't told him that. And a few moments later, he got caught up in self. Jesus had to say, "Get behind me, Satan." What do you think Peter thought? Well, what? Huh? Get behind me, Satan. You see, we can all get caught up in self. I can get caught up. Pastor Charles can get caught up in self. You catch me at the wrong moment. You come at me the wrong way. I might respond to you from the wrong place. You say the wrong thing to Lady DeAndre, I'm going to respond to you probably the wrong way. Sometimes we even like to wrap the Bible around self. Sometimes we like to disguise self and intent with Scripture and say it's the Holy Spirit telling us to do something. We say, like, I just feel like the Holy Spirit is leading me to say, you shouldn't wear them shoes next week. I just feel like the Holy Spirit is telling me to tell you that you need to take that job. Leave this job. Knowing that they're going to be trying to get that job next week after you leave it. But you know good and well that it ain't nothing but you and what you want under all of those scriptures that you are quoting. I know I might be in somebody's business, so let me get

0: into the word. Amen. They tell me to comfort to the disturb and to disturb the comfortable. So we're going to spend a little bit of time there. In the word, we have a couple of instances when someone let self get in the way of what God was trying to do. Jonah was so caught up in self, in his hatred and his prejudice towards the Ninevites, that when God told him to proclaim the word to them, he went in the opposite direction. God said, go over here to Nineveh and call out against them. Jonah said, okay, and went that way. He hated Ninevites. He ended up having to go through all kinds of hell before finally doing what God told him to do, just because he got caught up in self. Look at your neighbor and say, check yourself before you wreck yourself. Abraham and Sarah were wrapped up in self when they decided to help God out by having Abraham sleep with Hagar. Sarah was caught up in self when she came up with such a crazy plan, and Abraham was sure caught up in self when he went for it. I can't picture Abraham giving much objection to this plan. In fact, half of the brothers here would have probably went for that plan. Amen. Our text, also written in the Gospel of Luke 9:23, says, if anyone desires to come after me, let him deny himself and take up his cross daily and follow me. Matthew and Mark and Luke, they all say the same thing, but Luke adds in the word daily. If anyone desires to come after me, let him deny himself and take up his cross daily and follow me. Why do I keep harping on that? Because it's something that you have to do every day. He didn't say to deny yourself once. He said to deny yourself every day. He said to deny yourself daily, because self comes back every day. Pride comes back every day. Attitude comes back every day. Temptation comes back. Ego comes back many times a day. Some devils that we are dealing with are not demons. They're habits.
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4: Thank you, Jesus. Let the words of my mouth and the meditation of my heart be acceptable in your sight. O God, my strength and my redeemer. In Jesus' name, amen. I want to lift up just a portion of the scripture that was so ably read for your hearing this morning. 2 Timothy, the 4th chapter, the 16th verse. Listen for the word of the Lord. At my first defense, no one came to my support, but everyone deserted me. At my first defense, no one showed up to support me, but everyone deserted me. I want to preach this morning from the subject, you are not alone. You are not alone. It's one thing when the people you know hate you. Stab you in the back. You expect that knife to come. But what's traumatic is when the people who say they love you, the people who you have blessed, could y'all just, this is therapy right now. The people you have blessed and prayed for and you were there when no one else.
5: You were there.
4: When they
5: yes.
4: Is a whole nother story.
5: Yes.
4: One of the hardest lessons in life. It's discovering that the wounds do not always come from your enemies. We expect opposition from those who dislike us. We anticipate criticism from those who stand against us. We prepare ourselves for attacks from strangers. But nothing quite prepares us for the pain that comes from people we love, trust, and depend on.
1: the betrayal of a friend.

0: sin cuts deeper than the hostility of an enemy.
1: That's right. That's right.
0: Let me say that for the cheap seats. The betrayal of a friend cuts deeper than the hostility of an enemy. The disappointment of family hurts more than the rejection of strangers. When your blood turns on you, when those who had the same, your same last name, who had their mom, your mama's blood and your daddy's blood running through their veins. When someone who knows your story shares your table and walks beside you, suddenly turns away. The pain can feel overwhelming.
1: Yes.
0: Many of us have experienced moments when we looked around expecting support. And we found silence. I remember in one of my churches, not this church. We were having a contentious board meeting. It was one of those board meetings where the devil and all his angels would sit in the front of the room. They will suck up the air out that room before we even have devotion. And one by one, they all had a part in the script, and they got up, and as was predictable in the church board meeting, hell became raised. Well, when the meeting was over, several of the members who I knew supported came to me in the parking lot and said, "Pastor, I was with you all along." I don't know why them Negroes raised all that sand in that meeting, Pastor, but I was with you. I supported you, Pastor. If the only support you can give me is in the parking lot, keep your support. We have faced seasons when those we thought would stand with us walked away. We have endured situations where the people closest to us became the source of our greatest hurt. Here in this text, the Apostle Paul understood that kind of pain. He writes his final letter to Timothy. He's not speaking from a place of comfort and popularity. He's speaking from a prison cell. He is nearing the end of his life. Friends have deserted him. Fellow workers have departed. And in our text, he mentions a man by the name of Alexander the coppersmith who did him great harm. Yet Paul's testimony is not simply about betrayal. It is about God's presence in the midst of betrayal. It is about discovering that when people leave you, God remains. Somebody ought to give him an advance praise. Yes! When friends disappoint you, God stays faithful. When others abandon you, the Lord stands by your side. That's the message of this text. And the message of this sermon, no matter who walks away, no matter who lets you down, no matter who turns against you, I've come to give somebody a shout and let you know you are not alone. Come on, somebody. Yes.

0: in this crazy world of Trump, you ain't alone. In this sick world of racism, you are not alone. Alone in the face of misogyny and homophobia, you are not. Alone. Many have left Paul. Some have disappointed him. Others have harmed him. Yet Paul refuses to focus on who abandoned him. He instead celebrates who remained. Don't spend your time crying about the ninjas that messed over you. Celebrate the one friend that was with you, that stayed with you, that blessed you, that supported you. First of all, in this text, Paul declares that he is not alone. Because God is a present help.
1: That's right.
0: Somebody bless the Lord.
1: Yeah, God.
0: Paul says, but the Lord stood at my side. Mm-hmm. In verse 17, he says, the Lord gave me strength.
1: Yes.
0: Paul does not say Timothy stood by him. He doesn't say the church stood by him. He doesn't say the bishop stood by him. He doesn't say the elders stood by him. He said the Lord stood by my side. There are moments in life when human help runs out. There are seasons when you will call somebody and they never answer the phone. There are times when you're going to try to make an appointment with the pastor. And it feels harder than trying to see God on a clear day. There are valleys where family cannot reach you and friends cannot rescue you. But God specializes in showing up when everybody else has left. Is there a witness in the house? Come on, I'm gonna testify myself. God always shows up. Come on, can I have some grandma wisdom? He may not come when you want him, but when Joseph was abandoned by his brothers, the Lord was with him.
1: Yes.
0: When Daniel was thrown into the lion's den, the Lord was with him.
1: Yes.
0: When Jesus hung on the cross, the Father was still accomplishing his purpose.
1: Yes.
0: The good news is that God's presence is not dependent on people's presence.
1: Thank you, Lord.
0: Somebody needs to hear this today. The reason you made it through your darkest season is not because everybody stayed. You made it because the Lord stood by your side. Is there a witness in the house? Come on. Come on, somebody. I know it's true. There's some folk around here that talked about me when I was a young preacher. Look at me now. I is the pastor. Oh, I'm sorry. Dr. Tame, as long as I get it out before communion, I'm all right, ain't I? Okay, all right. All right, Miss Dorothy. The reason you made it through your darkest season is because God was with you.
1: Yes.
0: Secondly, Paul testifies that God had delivered

Isaiah in the past. He says in this text, I was delivered from the lion's den. I was delivered from the lion's mouth. Some of y'all are around here crying today about the problems you having, but you need to reach into your file and look back into your past. Come on, somebody. If he did it, come on, y'all help me preach this thing so I can sit down. If he did it before, yes! My God. Paul is looking backwards. He remembers what God has already done. The lion's mouth represents every situation that should have destroyed you. Every trial, every attack, every plot, every prison, every setback. Paul says, Dr. Tamer, that the lion opened his mouth, but God wouldn't let it close around me. Every once in a while, Dr. Donita will say to our dogs, do you want a treat? Sometimes she tries to spell it, but our dogs can spell. And when she goes to the refrigerator to get the blueberries, the black, whatever they are, she takes them out and she feeds them to the dogs one by one. Now, Justice is a sophisticated dog. So she chews nice. Peace is a greedy dog. Peace is greedy and she got some country in her. Now, I'm not down on country because they say I'm a little country sometimes. When you feed her a treat, she'll grab it out of your hand and almost tear your hand off and just start chewing. Some of y'all got in situations in the past where somebody tried to feed you to a lion like a treat, but before they could close their mouth on you, God delivered you, God saved you, God. Yes! The lion thought you were dinner. But God stepped in and said in his divine voice, not today. Tell your neighbor, not today. Not today. Now give God a not today praise. Finally, Paul says, the Lord will deliver me from every evil attack. He says, the Lord will rescue me from the evil attack. Now Paul shifts from memory to confidence. Notice he doesn't say the Lord might deliver me. He says the Lord will deliver me. Paul's confidence is not based on circumstances. He's still in prison. Somebody say prison. He's still getting ready to be executed. Somebody say execution. His situation has not changed, but his faith has. Somebody give God praise. Come on. Come on, somebody. Sometimes you gotta walk with your head up, even when you know you're getting ready to be executed. Sometimes you gotta give God praise, even when it don't look good. Come on, somebody. Praise God. I like that.

All knows that God has a perfect record. Every attack isn't prevented. Every battle isn't avoided. Every storm isn't canceled. But God always delivers his children according to his purpose. Sometimes God delivers us from trouble. Sometimes God delivers us through trouble. Sometimes God delivers us out of trouble and into his eternal kingdom. Somebody say either way. Somebody say either way. The enemy never gets the final word. I like this part. Paul in prison. Paul getting ready to die. All his friends have left him. But somehow he starts thinking about the goodness of Jesus. And he gets happy right in prison. You missed your shout. He gets happy right in prison. You missed your shout. It's easy to shout when everything is all right. It's easy to shout when you have money in the bank. It's easy to shout when your friends are with you. But when you find yourself in prison, can you just stand up and give God praise? Yeah! Paul begins to write. He's shouting. He started out saying, everybody has left me. But by this time, in the text, verse 18, he begins to write, to him be glory forever and ever. You missed your shout. To him be glory forever and ever. You are not alone. To him be glory forever and ever and ever. To him be glory. Yes. Glory. You are not alone. God is with you. No matter what you're going through. And I thank God he's not a parking lot God. He'll meet you in the meeting. Come on.

Maybe you're here this morning and you need a church home. I just want to warn you that this is a church filled with imperfect people. But the good news is we serve a perfect God. Come on, come on, come on. Maybe you want a relationship with the one who will never leave you alone. His name is Jesus. Come on, come on. Wherever you're sitting, I feel you in this place. Come on, come on. Fame is waiting. God is waiting. Come on, come on, come on. Come on, come on. I want to be your pastor. Yes, Lord.

0: brother. Come on, come on, come on. I want to be your pastor. I feel you.
1: Nobody told me.
0: Is there another?
1: He brought me this far to leave.
0: Come on, come on, come on, come on. Come on, come on.
1: I don't feel no waste time.
0: Is there another? I need a church home. I need a relationship with Christ. Come on, come on, come on.
1: Nobody told me.
0: Nobody told me
1: that.

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Good morning, church family. Let us receive the Holman Choir as they lead us in singing Walking Up the King's Highway by Thomas Dorsey. Amen.

0: Amen. We're walking up the King's highway. Glory be to God. Good morning.
1: Good morning.
0: I am Reverend Dr. Jennifer Oliver, the Associate Pastor here at Holman United Methodist Church, and I greet you with the joy of Jesus because this is the
1: day
0: that the Lord has
1: made.
0: We shall rejoice and be glad in it. We are glad. We are glad. As my grandmother used to say, glad to be in the service. One more time.
2: One more time.
0: Glad to be in the service one more time. Amen. It is the third Sunday after Pentecost, and we want to welcome you here, whether you are in the pew physically here, whether you are in the pew of your home watching YouTube, or whether you're in the pew of your car or listening on the radio. We welcome you to the house of God. We welcome you to home and be at home. Welcome home. So let us continue in worship as we invite our liturgist, Sister Shirley Harris, to take us higher in worship.
3: Amen. Greetings, family of God. Welcome to Holman United Methodist Church, the place we call home. No matter who you are or where you are on life's journey, you are welcomed here, home. Adequate child care is available. Let us stand as we are able and join in the call to worship. The God of ages past and days to come is here, inviting us to worship and praise. The God of promises and challenges is with us, calling us to faithful service. The God of boundless love is with us, making every one of God's promises possible. Opening prayer. Faithful One, thank you for calling us to worship and for being present among us. Breathe upon us with your Holy Spirit that we may have the courage and endurance to trust your promises and to answer your call with the same steadfast faithfulness and love that you show to us. Amen. Let us remain standing for the opening hymn, Marching to Zion, hymnal number 733, verses 1 and 2.

one to another. Let us pass the peace of God, marching in the light of God. Find someone in the house and let them know, I love you. God loves you. There's nothing you can do about it. If you're joining us online on YouTube, drop a message in the chat. I love you. God loves you. There's nothing you can do about it. If you're on KGLH Radio, just speak loud. God loves you. I love you. There's nothing you can do about it. Let us spread the love of God in this place. Amen. Amen. And amen.

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1: Amen.
2: 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Amen.
0: Let us prepare for the reading of the scripture. God, source of all light, by your word you give light to the soul. Pour out on us the spirit of wisdom and understanding, that our hearts and minds may be opened to know your truth and your way. Amen. Let us stand as we are able for the reading of the scripture. The scripture reading is from Psalm 116, 1 through 4, from the Common English Bible. I love the Lord because he has heard my voice and my supplications, because he has inclined his ear to me. Therefore, I will call on him as long as I live. The snares of death encompassed me, the pangs of Sheol laid hold on me. I suffered distress and anguish, then I called on the name of the Lord. O Lord, I pray, save my life. This is the word of God for the people of God. Thanks be to God. You may be seated. Let us open our hearts to the ministry of the Holman Choir as they lead in song with I Love the Lord by Richard Smallwood, after which Reverend Victor Cyrus Franklin will deliver the message, Call on the Lord, Amen.

0: Amen and amen. Can we give God some praise again for the ministry of music from the Holman Choir? But some folk need to know the Spirit moves spontaneously, but also the Spirit moves through preparation. Let the church say amen. And so we praise God for the preparation and the leadership. Brother Bill Campbell as director, and for all the members of this team. Amen. It's good to be in the house of the Lord, as Reverend Dr. Oliver said, one more time. As we prepare for the message today, let us bow our heads for a word of prayer. Well, God, we love you, we thank you, we honor you. For morning by morning, new mercies we see, and we thank you for the new mercies of this day and of this service. We thank you for how your Spirit has already led us through every greeter and every person who's welcomed us into this hour of worship. We thank you for how your Spirit has moved through the passing of the peace and the reading of the scriptures, through a word of song. And we ask for your word to continue to speak through the preached word. Preach into and through me that your word may come forth, a word of power, a word of salvation, a word of liberation, that we may grow closer to you, your will and your way. This prayer we pray with thanksgiving in Jesus' holy name. People of God said amen.
1: Amen.
0: Amen.
1: Amen.
0: Amen. Our theme, our topic for today is call on the Lord. Somebody say call on the Lord.
1: Call on the Lord.
0: Amen. In my preparations, I remember the story. This happened back in 2014. Some of us may remember this story. It was national news. There's a story of a nine-year-old young boy by the name of Willie Myrick from Atlanta, Georgia. He was playing with his pet Chihuahua in his driveway when a stranger drove up and lured him into his car with the promise of money. Let's talk to our children about talking to strangers. We don't watch Sesame Street like we used to, praise God. But in this case, this young man was lured into this car by a stranger. Once little Willie was approached, he was grabbed, pulled inside the vehicle. The vehicle drove off, put him in the back seat of the car. The driver kidnapped him and drove off. Of course, it was a terrifying ordeal for the young boy. The boy was in the car with him for 3 hours, the authorities reported, trapped in the back seat of this car. But in time, being in the back seat of that car, the little boy, they said, began to sing. And because he was raised in the church, the first song that came to his heart was not I'm a Survivor by Beyonce and Destiny's Child. Though it might have been appropriate for the time and for the era. At the time, the number one song on the charts was Taylor Swift's Shake It Off. He didn't sing Shake It Off in the back seat of that car. But instead, because he grew up in the church, the song that he sang over and over again was Hezekiah Walker's Every Praise. So in the back seat of that car, he would sing every praise is to our God, every word of worship with one accord. Every praise is to our God. He sang that song over and over and over again. According to reports, the kidnapper became frustrated. It's a true story. And the boy would not stop singing. God, my Savior. God, my healer. God, my deliverer. Yes, he is. Yes.

is? Yes, he is. Man could not reach him in the back seat of the car, so he did everything he could to get the boy to stop singing. Even started to curse the boy out. But he wouldn't stop singing. Every praise is to our God. Eventually, the kidnapper, unable to take that boy singing anymore, released little Willie unharmed. This 9-year-old said, he opened the door, he threw me out, and he told me not to tell anyone. Well, he told everyone. So much so that the writer of the song, Hezekiah Walker in New York City, found out about the song and said, I have to make a trip to Atlanta, Georgia to meet this boy, because you never know how a song you write can be a blessing of deliverance for somebody. Flew to Atlanta, Georgia, sang that song with him at the church. The boy said, I could sing the whole thing by heart. He said, I learned in the church, if you praise the Lord, God will help you in mysterious ways. My sisters, my brothers, my siblings, and my friends, in the midst of the most harrowing of circumstances, in the midst of the most troubling of circumstances, the most frightening of circumstances, when we call on the Lord, God has a way. God has a way of helping us. God has a way of strengthening us. God has a way of sustaining us. God has a way of saving us. Somebody needs to know you don't need to stop calling on the Lord, no matter who tells you to stop. That's what this passage of scripture is about today. From Psalm 116, the 116th Psalm. The Common English Version of the Psalm reads this way, these four verses. I love the Lord because God hears my requests for mercy. I'll call out to God as long as I live because God listens closely to me. Death's ropes bound me. The distress of the grave have found me. I came face to face with trouble and grief. So I called on the Lord's name. Lord, please save me. The New Revised Standard Version of this passage reads this way. I love the Lord because he heard my voice and my supplications. Because he inclined his ear to me, therefore I will call on God as long as I live. The snares of death encompass me. The pangs of Sheol laid hold on me. I suffered distress and anguish. Then I called on the name of the Lord. Oh Lord, I pray, save my life. New Revised Standard Version again. The snares of death encompassed me. The pangs of Sheol laid hold on me. Sheol. What is Sheol? Well, Sheol is a Hebrew term. It refers to a place in the underworld where departed spirits go. The Greeks translated Sheol as Hades. Somebody's heard about Hades. Hades as a place of divine punishment. You're not quite in hell, but you're on your way. Somebody said, I'm in Hades right now. But the Greeks translated the term that way, but that's not an accurate translation from the Hebrew. See, Sheol is not a place of punishment in Hebrew. Sheol is not a place where evil people go. Sheol is a place that everyone has to pass through eventually. The just and the just unjust, everybody has to pass through Sheol. The good and the bad, everyone has to pass through Sheol. Everyone's going to have to confront themselves with that place at some point in their lives. So the point of this passage is when we're in that place, we keep on praising God. When we're in that place, we keep on singing God. When we're in that place, we keep on calling on the name.

of the Lord, because as we call on the Lord, as that baby said, the Lord moves in mysterious ways. The scripture says, I love the Lord because God hears my requests for mercy. I love the Lord because God has heard my voice and my supplications. In the midst of Sheol, in the midst of the valley of the shadow of death, we still call on the Lord. And we call on the Lord because of God's love. I'll illustrate that this way, talking about love, talking about love. Yes, I think we've reached the end of graduation season. We praise God for all the graduates this year. Praise God, praise God, praise God. And I'm talking about every graduate. We're talking about the elementary school graduates, the middle school graduates. When I grew up, they didn't call them graduations. They were culminations. They said, baby, you didn't graduate until you got a diploma. They told me. But elementary school graduates, middle school graduates, high school graduates, college graduates, undergraduates, graduate school graduates, and dare I say, everyone who's had a graduation has a testimony of having gone through the valley. See, graduation culmination, that's the mountaintop after having gone through a season through the valley to make it to that place. Every graduate has a testimony of having made it through the valley. And you have to love, know that love gets you through the valley. And love can be complex and complicated sometimes too. I'm reminded a few years ago, had a chance, we were invited, as many of y'all know, my daughter learned trumpet at the LA Philharmonic Orchestra site in Inglewood. And so a lot of the young people there were invited to a masterclass by Arturo Sandoval, Cuban-American jazz trumpeter, composer. And it was down the street at the Debbie Allen Dance Academy. So right in our own neighborhood, there was a free masterclass with one of the master musicians of the world just down the street, the Debbie Allen Dance Academy. Young people from all over the city and their families were invited to come experience the wisdom of this giant. And I sat there, child scared out of her mind with her little trumpet in her hand, trying to figure, right? But one of the things I remember that Mr. Sandoval said at that time, he talked about he's known for his ability and what he can do in arranging and composing and playing the trumpet. But he said, I have a love-hate relationship with my instrument. Again, he said, I have a love-hate relationship with my instrument. I love to play the trumpet. And many times I hate playing this trumpet sometimes, many times too. He said, there are days I wake up, I do not want to practice this trumpet, but I have to. There are days I wake up when I do not want to practice my scales, but I have to. There are days when I wake up where I do not want to play this instrument, but I have to. He said, because there's a joy that I can't get otherwise if I don't play through what I hate to do. There's a beauty that I can't experience if I don't play through it, even though I don't feel like doing it right. Now, there's a peace that I can't get if I don't go through this valley. There's a contentment that I can't find if I don't press forward. Anyway, so he says, every day I keep coming back. Said, I have a love-hate relationship with my instrument. That is complex because we got to make a distinction. There's a difference between like and love. All right, preacher may be going from preaching to meddling. Y'all let me know. But it's like romantic relationships. I can date you because I like you, but that don't mean I love you. Like that. Because dating is one thing. But to make that commitment to take vows with somebody, Brother Hame, that's something else. To make those vows, to have and to hold from this day forward, for better, for worse, for richer, for poorer, sickness, Lord have mercy. In health, to love and to cherish till death do us part. It's one thing to like you. It's a whole nother thing to love you. Because see, to love somebody,

place in that relationship, there's always going to be a point where you get so tired, you want to be like Marvin Gaye and make you want to holler and throw up both your hands. When you make that kind of commitment, it gets you to that place in life where you can't just run away because I like you, but I've got to find a way to stay because I love you. See, commitment is more than a like. It's about that kind of love. That's what pursuing education is like. It's not about just liking. You got to learn how to love it, whether you're elementary school, middle school, or high school, undergraduate or graduate. There are times when you feel like you are drowning. There are times when you feel like you can't get through. But it's the love of God that stirs in you that says, keep studying, keep working, keep trying. That is love. It's that love that says, keep playing when you're hitting all the wrong notes. But you keep playing anyway. That is love. It's that love that says keep praying when you can't find the words to pray. And it's just you and God. You keep finding a way to pray. That is love. It's love that says keep singing when you're still trying to learn your part. Somebody said, I don't know if I'm a tenor, or alto, soprano, or just I don't know. But you keep singing anyway, because that is love. It's love that says keep working because somehow the job has to get done. That is love. And that's what education is about. That's what higher education is about. Loving the subject enough that you'll love it enough to struggle through it. Even through the valley of the shadow of death, even through Sheol. See, I'm reminded one of my favorite sports commentators. His name is Bomani Jones. Bomani Jones has a master's degree in economics. And someone asked him, how are you going to have a master's degree in economics and you're in here reporting on sports? What's the connection between the two? He said, oh, there's a real connection. But they also said, but if you got a master's degree in economics, why didn't you go ahead and get a doctorate? And he said, well, I only had a master's level curiosity. He said, I tried to do more, but then I realized I don't love it like that. Somebody else might, but he said, but that's not me. So we work on it based on the level of our curiosity. Some of us have just an elementary level curiosity. Some of us have a secondary school level curiosity. Some of us have an undergraduate or a master's or a doctoral level curiosity where we just love it enough where we shall get through it. We will get through the times of confusion. We will push through the times of uncertainty. We will push through it because we love it. We will get through Sheol. But yet, we also have to get through the subjects that we don't like. And the classes that we aren't that good at and may not be as passionate about, they can help us too. A little bit of my testimony. So many of you all know when I went to middle school and high school, I went to an academic magnet school focused on the liberal arts. So I could write, love to read, love to write. I could even do a little bit of math. I only had to take one semester of math in college because I got out of pre-calculus first semester. I tested out of it, I'm good. I don't need any more credits. So I could do the writing, I could do the math, I could not do science. I passed biology, barely, but I passed by the grace of God. But see, one of the things learning in those subjects that you're not, maybe not be as gifted at, as talented at, or as interested in, by taking biology, I got an appreciation for what biologists do. By taking science, you learn a respect for science, and it helps you see life differently. If nothing else, you begin to appreciate how everyone is needed and how everyone is valued. And while we have all these folks who call themselves Christians who are trying to be dismissive of science, if you just go to school and learn something, you might be able to appreciate what we can learn from everyone in every subject area. Many of us remember learning in middle school. If some of us were blessed in elementary school, but at least in middle school, the scientific method. You know, you form a hypothesis, but you must test it. You must analyze it, the data, in order to

a conclusion. The point is to get to the truth of the matter. You can make a claim, but it needs to be tested. You have to show it, have to prove it. So for instance, the Lord did not call me to be a botanist. That is proven and tested. If you don't know what a botanist is, that's a study of plants. But I have the utmost respect for botanists, have the utmost respect for dendrologists. Those are folks who study trees. I had to go Google that too. Because I can make some assumptions about what's happening on God's earth and God's creation, but those who study this can give us some wisdom that may be helpful for all of us. One of the things that I learned after moving to California, seeing sequoia trees, redwood trees, you would think that a 350-foot tall tree would need deep roots. That was my assumption. If you can grow to be 300 feet plus tall, you must have some deep roots in the ground, but that's not the case with sequoia trees. Some argue that the sequoia was named after a Cherokee indigenous man who invented a system of writing for his people's language, a tribute and honor to this person. And so in tapping into that wisdom, I assume that if the tree is tall, the roots must be deep. How else could it be strong enough to stand? How else could the tree be strong enough when the winds come? How can it stand? How can this tree be strong enough when the rains come? How can it stand? When the storms of life come, how can this tree stand? I mean, it has to be because the roots are deep. But come to find out, the sequoia redwood trees that grow 300 plus feet only have roots that are 6 feet deep. Only 6 feet. But what was discovered in the research is what they don't have in depth. They make up for it in width. Their roots go 6 feet deep, but they extend 100 feet wide. Say that again. The roots go 6 feet deep, but they extend 100 feet wide. But check this out. See, above ground, they grow 300 feet high, but underground, one tree's roots intertwine with another tree's roots. See, above ground, we see them growing 300 plus feet, but underground, one tree's roots fuse with another tree's roots. We see what we see above ground, but underground, one tree's roots unite with another tree's roots. Sometimes they grow so close to each other that they merge at the base of one tree. Each tree's roots are there to provide strength for each other, support for each one another. They intertwine together. Their roots aren't deep, but they are wide. See, the merged roots help them meet the needs of nurturing one another and strengthening one another. The whole system relies on connections and being intertwined. We see what we see above ground, but below ground, all the roots of all the trees are woven together. So that underground, when the winds come, they can withstand the forces of nature. So underground, when the winds come, they can withstand the wind. When we see above ground, underground, they can withstand the floods that may come. It might look like the sequoia tree is standing by itself. It might look like that graduate did it all by themselves. It might look like someone got that promotion by themselves. It might look like they culminated by themselves. It may look like it was achievement done all by oneself. But being able to stand is a testament of how the Spirit has woven some roots in the underground that give us the strength to sustain the valley of the shadow of death. Give us the strength to sustain the sheols of our lives. See, so redwoods don't survive alone. Sequoia trees don't survive alone ever. They form tribes that build power together. So this is for the graduates. Amen. This is for the graduates. All right. Underground. When nobody else sees. Underground, those rides to and from school to get you to school on time. That's happening on the underground. On the underground is those study sessions and those phone calls that help you to keep on pressing on when you didn't feel like studying anymore. Underground was that food that was put on the table to make sure you had something to eat so you had the energy to prepare for those classes. All that's happening underground. Underground are the prayers of the church mothers and fathers that to say keep trusting in

through. See, underground is the God who held you when you had no one else to turn to. They can't see it, but we know it's there. See, underground is the awesome power of an invisible God when you wanted to give up, sustained you and strengthened you and showed you a more excellent way. Underground is the God that gifted you with friends who believed in you so that you could reach this accomplishment. All that's happening on the underground. Speaking of underground, who gets the weekly worship announcements, either by text or on YouTube? Or, okay, some of us get them. Bless the Lord, bless the Lord. So this past week, I was invited to participate at an event in Stockton, California. There was an expungement clinic going on for sisters and brothers who had come out of prison, had criminal records, and having a hard time finding employment, having a hard time getting access to housing and support and resources that they need. So they had an expungement clinic. They invited clergy from around the state to come and to share and to support. And then they had workshops for those who were there to get their records expunged, but also for leaders, you know, in the region up there in Northern California. They wanted to say, you don't stand by yourself in trying to turn your life around. You have a whole community that's working in the underground to help you stand. They were saying the church is here working on housing. The church is here working on employment. The community is here. You don't stand by yourself. So your story, my story, our story is about a God who sees all, who knows all, who is our all in all. The world might see us trying to stand by ourselves, but we stand today because of the power of our community and the power of our God. That's what Ubuntu means. I am because we are, and we are because God is. Yeah. And because God is, we call on the Lord. Because God is in the midst of the valley of the shadow of death, in the midst of Sheol, in the midst of the challenging times, we call on the Lord. So what this journey teaches us and continues to teach us along the way is to call on the Lord in the midst of it all. And as we call on the Lord provides every single one of our needs. And dare I say, we don't call on the Lord just when we're in Sheol. But some of us wait till everything's going wrong, and then that's when we call. But we need to call on the Lord before the valley, call on the Lord during the valley, and call on the Lord after the valley. We have to call on the Lord. We have to call on the Lord before the valley of the shadow of death, because again, graduation is a culmination. It is the highest point after a long journey, and you can't get to the highest point unless you've gone through the valley. We have some folks who made it through school this year. I said, I made it through the valley of that math class by the grace of God. You better call on the Lord. Said, I made it through the valley after that test that I flunked, but somehow I still got out of that class. You better call on the Lord. Said, I made it through the valley with that teacher that I couldn't stand, and that teacher couldn't stand me. But by the grace of God, I made it to the end of the school year. You better call on the Lord. I made it through the valley with classmates that wouldn't work with me. Did a group project and you had to do it all by yourself. You better call on the Lord. I made it through the valley because of the loneliness of the peers who tormented me. I didn't want to go down that hallway. I had to call on the Lord. I made it through the valley of regret because I didn't prepare like I should have. Made it through the valley when I missed class due to a health scare and I didn't know how I was going to make the work up. Made it through the valley when daddy kept dropping me off late to school. That's my daughter's testimony. And they say you need an excuse to make sure you're not truant. Lord, have mercy. Made it through the valley when I couldn't focus on my studies because of my loved one who passed away. Made it through the valley when they said I couldn't learn because of my disability. Made it through the valley when they said my accent was too thick. I couldn't pass with my affliction. I couldn't make it because where I came from, somebody sang, I never would have made it without you. See, culmination is the reminder to call on the Lord before the valley, because you're going to need God to get through the valley. Call on the Lord before the valley, before Sheol. Got to call on the Lord during.

Sheol. Our ancestors sang, in the time of trouble, the Lord shall hide me. You have to call on the Lord so the Lord can hide you in the midst of the valley, in the midst of Sheol. Now, that's not a promise that God is going to keep you from trouble. Because like the word Sheol means, it's coming for everybody. No one is exempt from that exam. Everyone's going to have to go through the valley. But when we say, in the time of trouble, the Lord shall hide me, we're asking God, hide my worry. God, hide.

comes, I can say the Lord shall restore my confidence. The Lord shall restore my courage. The Lord shall restore your community. The Lord shall restore your heart. In the midst of Sheol, hide those things that keep me from staying on purpose and staying on target and staying on goal. You have to call on the Lord before the valley. You have to call on the Lord during the valley, and you need to call on the Lord after the valley. Let your soul look back and wonder. Let your soul look back and ponder. Let your soul look back and know that you know that you know. That you got over, you got through, you got here by the grace of God. Before, during, and after Sheol, we all need to call on the Lord. You know that experience. You got to call on the Lord before the test. We know how to call on the Lord during the test. And then you need to call on the Lord after the test. Say, Lord, bless this mess. Because I can't do it without you. So dare I say, that's my hypothesis. If you haven't tried the Lord, if you haven't tried calling on the Lord, you might need to try to call on the Lord. That's the hypothesis. If you haven't tested to see and tasted to see that the Lord is good, you might need to try the Lord. You might need to call on the Lord. Part of it, if you've never prayed before, it might be time to learn how to pray, to see what difference prayer can make in one's life. If you had prayer and if you've never meditated before, Sister Shirley, you might need to learn how to meditate on the Lord and meditate on God's word. It might make a difference in your life if you try the Lord. If you've never been to Bible study before, you might want to try the word on a Sunday morning at home in church or on a Thursday afternoon. You might want to go to a Bible study to try the word to see what difference it might make in your life. If you've never sung in the choir before, the door is always open. You can sing unto the Lord a new song. It might just make a world of difference in your life to have an hypothesis that if we call on the Lord and if we try the Lord moves in mysterious ways. So when you call on the Lord, somebody in here has a testimony. When I've called on the Lord, God has a way of making a way out of no way. Somebody here has a testimony. When you call on the Lord, God has a way of being a doctor when you need a doctor, being a lawyer when you need a lawyer, being a teacher when you need a teacher, being a friend when you need a friend. There's not a friend like the lowly Jesus. There's not an hour that he is not near us. Just try Jesus and see what happens. Somebody has a testimony. When you call on the Lord, God has a way of revealing power where there is no power, love where there is no love, hope where there is no hope. So that's why Psalm 116 says, I love the Lord because God heard my cry. I love the Lord because God heard my voice and my supplications, because God inclined God's ear to me. Therefore, I will call on the Lord as long as I live. I tried it, and it made all the difference in the world. Psalm 116 says, the snares of death encompassed me. The pangs of Sheol laid hold on me. I suffered distress and anguish, then I tried.

0: Then I called on the name of the Lord. Oh, Lord, I pray, save my life. My sisters, my brothers, my siblings, and my friends, before the valley, during the valley, and after the valley, call on the Lord. Because this culmination is just preparing you for the next valley that is to come. Because if God brought you through that valley, God will bring you through this one, and the Lord will bring you through the next one. Before, during, and after Sheol, call on the Lord. The Lord will hear your cry. Amen. Amen. Amen. Reverend Oliver, the grandma said, call him up and tell him what you want. Call him up. That's what. Call on the Lord. So, family, we've reached the time in our service in response to the word. And as I say every Sunday, I'm clear. The word.
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1: 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It should be celebrated. Black Infant Health is deeply committed to ensuring that every Black mother and baby has the resources and support they deserve for a healthy pregnancy, birth, and beyond. Hi, this is Cameron Green, inviting you to join me on Father's Day, June 21st, at the Carson Community Center to celebrate life. 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
1: KJLH, who are playing some greats together. 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

0: It's KJLH. We're radio free to play great gospel music like that. Dr. Charles Laster, when I think about his goodness. I'm Andre Russell. Hello, happy Sunday, and thanks for rolling with a brother today. Hey, Cameron Green.
1: Hey, Andre Russell. Today's a great day.
0: It is. This has been a fun weekend. We've been doing stuff since, the whole week, right? Some Juneteenth is rolling up on us, and the Wood Cup / World Cup, and we've just been doing a lot of great things, right? I know you're going to say some stuff. That's why I'm jumping away from
1: you. I know.
0: And it's just, God is so good, man. I just thank God for his discernment and all of his goodness, you know, that he has placed in my life all these years, Cameron. It's just so much fun, and I love what I do.
1: Well,

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And what fitting remarks to precede what I'm going to say. I'm going to call out for birthdays right now at 520-KJLH. Don't delay. Some of you call and say, do you only have one list? Yes. 1:30, we want to celebrate you. That's your turn. So if you have a birthday like the Andre Russell, because we're celebrating him today, call me now at 520-KJLH and get your loved one on the list. And they'll join Andre on the 1:30 birthday list.

0: loved one on the list, and they'll join Andre on the 130 birthday list. 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

0: 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Black Infant Health is deeply committed to ensuring that every Black mother and baby has the resources and support they deserve for a healthy pregnancy, birth, and beyond. 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

0: Zephaniah 3:17 says, "The Lord is in your midst. He's mighty to save, mighty to deliver. He will quiet you with his love, and he will rejoice over you with singing." God has a voice and he sings. 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Holy Spirit, quiet us. 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

0: Free 102.3 KJLH CC Winans singing about the goodness of God. Boy, I could sing about that if I could sing. I'd sing about that all day, Cameron. All day and all night. God is so good. This is Spread the Word. Andre Russell here. Thank you for rolling with a brother and Cameron Green over there. And boy, is it a beautiful Sunday. My kind of weather. I know you don't like this nice weather, Cameron, but it's my kind of weather. I consider it summer already, even though official day for summer is a few days away. To me, it's summertime.
1: Well, see, you have this nice breeze, Andre. I was out in Temecula this weekend yesterday, and it was like 95 degrees. It was so hot. So you are blessed to have this nice breeze.
0: Yes.
1: So for that, we say thank you. We're grateful to God regardless. But give me the rain any day.
0: Yesterday, I met some great people. I hung out in Hawthorne. It was the Hawthorne Juneteenth celebration.
1: Hawthorne.
0: And of course, this Friday is the official Juneteenth, but I was in Hawthorne.
1: I was waiting for it.
0: Yeah, I was in Hawthorne with my guys Dirty Rice and Duran. They performed. But it was a fun day, a great day, and met some wonderful people in Hawthorne.
1: I love that. And Andre will give a preview of what we experienced this week, which was a lot of fun right here in our backyard. We'll tell the listeners what we were up to coming up.

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6: I just want to know why Shirley never shouts me out, just you.
7: She should have shouted you out.
6: Anyway, right. Hey, we got a lot of birthdays celebrating. Who's celebrating with me, Cameron Green?
7: Well,
6: let me see.
7: Yeah,
6: oh,
7: go for it.
6: Let me go.
7: Sorry about that.
6: My great-nephew, Colin Parks. Little Colin has a birthday. Hey, Colin. Kelly Marsh, a dear friend of ours. Kelly Marsh, happy birthday to you. Also, Monique Jones out in Altadena, Pasadena. Happy birthday, Monique. Yolanda Roby is rolling and listening to us and celebrating a birthday. We share the same exact birthday.
7: Oh, wow.
6: Happy birthday, Yolanda Roby. And Cameron, a couple of people. Well, okay, I got another one. Jennifer Shepherdson out in the Long Beach area. Happy Long Beach, Lakewood area, I believe it is. Happy birthday to you. Our own Mike Mann, who's an illustrious production director here at KJLH.
7: Incredible. Mike Mann is incredible. He is the GOAT. Joining that group is, let's see, Okay, there we go. There's my list. Deborah Harris is 75 in Moreno Valley. Gerald Baez, happy birthday to you. Stephen Anthony Marquez, happy birthday to you. Tanisha Spencer is celebrating with us today. Kendall and Kai Ferguson, the twins, turned 14. Jolaine and Elaine, happy birthday to you, ladies. Araya Charnay Johnson, celebrating today. A very special happy birthday to Jared Norman. Happy birthday, Brother Jared. Hope you are enjoying it. And love to the family. Della Clinton turns 99 in Long Beach. Linda Gray, also celebrating. Joni Deal, happy birthday to you. Luraline Carter from Prevailing in Christ Ministries, celebrating with us, along with Khalil Carrington, who turns 6. Mansa turns 10. Raina, I think I said that right. Raina Johnson, happy birthday to you, Raina. Ruth Smith is listening in Compton. Ty Anderson, happy birthday to you. Ira Anderson and Jasper Anderson also celebrating. Mama D, happy birthday to Darlene Anderson, a.k.a. Mama D. Hope you're celebrating big. David Price Sr., affectionately known as Chili, from Long Beach Poly alum.
6: Chili.
7: Yeah. Happy birthday, Mr. David Price Sr. Of course, Andre Russell. Andre Russell is celebrating a birthday, y'all. Call him up because,
6: Cameron,
7: yes.
6: It is so much fun working on your birthday.
7: It
6: People
7: is.
6: Always say, why don't you take off? No.
7: You taught me that.
6: It's fun working on your birthday.
7: Happy birthday, Andre. We love you dearly.
6: Thank
7: we love you to life, and God bless you. We'll be celebrating Andre all day long.

0: last but certainly not least is Reverend Marquise Williams from Pinwell Missionary Baptist Church, our brother and the artist who we're going to play right now. Yes, he did it. This is Reverend Marquise Williams. Happy birthday, brother, and all of you from KJLH.
1: Happy birthday.

0: 102.3 Radio Free, KJLH, Jason Nelson, forever and ever, spread the word with Dre, Russell, Cam, Green here, we got you back. Happy Sunday. Cameron, I met some wonderful people. I mentioned in Hawthorne yesterday.
1: Hawthorne.
0: I met a great brother who came over and talked to myself and the KJLH street team. He was talking to Jason and Dorian and myself. I'm sorry, D-Hawk. He was talking to us yesterday. His name is Gregory Clayton. He lives in Leimert Park, and he said such kind words. He listens to Spread the Word all the time. So, Mr. Gregory Clayton, I told you I was going to shout you out. I appreciate you. Thank you so much for listening to us. And, Mr. Clayton, thanks for rolling with a brother.
1: And carrying on with that theme, Andre, we love our listeners, no doubt. Miss Phyllis Butler Young. Phyllis Butler Young is also a beloved listener of ours. And we appreciate you, Miss Phyllis. Glad you're loving the music and glad that you're rolling right along with us. This is Spread the Word.
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Hi, this is Cameron Green, inviting you to join me on Father's Day, June 21st, at the Carson Community Center to celebrate life. 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
2: 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Ho!

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Andre Russell here, and it's my birthday, and I want everybody to celebrate with me. First things first, I see the dance floor is a little light. Come on, y'all, get up. Let's go. I need everybody dancing to help me say it, get the party going. It's Judy McAllister. Spread the word.

0: 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Okay, that's a little better now. The dance floor is getting packed, Cameron. Y'all get up and dance with me today.
1: It's my birthday.
0: That's right, that's right. I want to say hi to the Robinsons. They gave me a big old birthday shout out. Thank you, Robinsons, Mr. and Mrs. I appreciate y'all.
1: And our girl, Neely Dickerson, calling up, wishing you a happy birthday, too.
0: Let's go.

0: Sanctuary, Dr. Mark T. Jackson and Light Worship. The song is called The Light Has Come. Say the glory of the Lord. All right, to spread the word, Andre Russell. Everybody is so sweet, so nice. People calling up telling me happy birthday. I appreciate it. I even got a happy Father's Day wish, and it ain't even Father's Day yet. And they were confused.
1: Oh, that's fitting, though.
0: They forgot, though. It's next Sunday.
1: It's next Sunday.
0: They got it confused. But they was like, happy Father's Day. I'm like, okay, I'll take it. It's early. But hey, next Sunday we celebrate Father's Day. And you'll be celebrating some baby bumps and beyond. And coming in just a minute, Cameron, we got a brand new play that's going to be in Los Angeles called The Kingdom of Lies. Some of the cast is coming in to holler at us. And I'll be hosting.

0: Boston at play next Saturday. And we'll find out more about that coming up.
1: Absolutely. So Babies, Bumps, and Beyond is going to be at the Carson Community Center this Sunday from 11 to 4. So listen, if you're expecting, if you're a mommy who just delivered, or if you're in that exhausting kind of first parenthood chapter, this is a day for you, okay? We'll have baby races, the latest tech, all kinds of fun things for you to do. And I'll be hanging out with the Black Infant Health beautiful, beautiful tribe there. They are always so sweet. Interviewing them, giving you tips, tools, and resources. Emmett and a couple of the fellas will be hanging out for the daddies, because it is Father's Day, hanging out for the daddies, representing and encouraging the new fathers. So come on out, Babies, Bumps, and Beyond, Carson Community Center, Sunday, June 21st, 11 to 4. I'll see you there.
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0: truly, Larry Lala. Two Big Shows starring Melanie Camacho.
1: A lot of parents cuss their kids out. I don't play that. I ain't gonna cuss you. I'm gonna whoop. Talking about what if they call 911? I got that block.
0: Starring the white guy from the hood, Honest John.
2: I owe them 20 grand. I hope this closes.
0: Comedy sensation, Roz Washington, and the hilarious Rico the Great.
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0: I wish I had a witness tonight. Can I ask y'all one question? The question is simply this: what did he see?
1: He saw the best.
0: I can't get no help up in here. Because there are some folk in here that people have wrote you off.

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You know, Friday was the Wood Cup as we welcomed the World Cup to L.A. and Inglewood, right? This brother put on a show on our stage. Dietrich Hatton and the Hill City Collective rocked it. We appreciate you, Dietrich. Here's I Need You on Spread the Word.

0: 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Travis Malloy, we serve a mighty God. Indeed, we do. 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

0: 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It's Ron Poindexter, The Overflow, and Spread the Word is on with Andre Russell and Cameron Green. It's a beautiful Sunday, isn't it, Cam?
1: Yes, it is.
0: And we got some beautiful people in here to hang out with us right now and spread the word. The play is coming to town called The Kingdom of Lies, and we got some folks in here from that play. Hey, y'all.
2: Hello, Kingdom of Lies.
0: Let's see, where do we go first? Who wants to start? Okay, we're going to the Reverend Cameron.
1: Yes. Why don't you introduce yourself? To also.
3: Hi, I'm Pastor Robert Colwell. Yeah.
0: And your church is Calvary Chapel Crenshaw, right?
3: Yes.
0: So a lot of the folks from your church involved with this play?
3: No, actually.
0: But that's your church.
1: Separate venture.
3: Right. Yeah.
0: but this lovely lady that's sitting to your left, the co-producing creative director, Chelsea Elise Caldwell,
1: goes
0: to your church too, right?
3: Yeah, that's my daughter. She is our...
0: Oh, that's your daughter and daddy?
4: Yes, this is my father.
0: I know that. Okay.
3: And she's our worship leader.
0: Oh, wow.
1: That's awesome.
5: It's like a family thing, right?
3: Yeah.
1: I love this for you.
0: Well, you guys, tell us about the Kingdom of Lies.
1: Yes.
0: What is that about? And so we can invite all the people to come out for this wonderful play.
4: Yes.
3: Well, it's a battle between good and evil. It's the devil and his demons are going after a particular family, a pastor who is a very righteous man, and they create havoc for his family, trying to destroy him and all of his loved ones so that they will not tell the secret to defeating his lies. And so it's the Kingdom of Lies is a musical about deception, about the deception of the enemy and how he's wreaked havoc on many families' lives. But we focus on this one family in the musical. But the message for that we want the listener, the attendee to walk away with is about understanding how deception works. And the fact that if we praise God with a sincere heart, that the Holy Spirit is stirred up within us, allowing us to cast down the lies of the devil and reject him. So it's a great musical with great music, I must say. Wonderful music, actually.
0: Mm-hmm.
3: And I think that all those who attend will be pleasantly surprised at what they get out of this musical. We got great performances. It's a great script. It's a great story. And, you know, I talked to some people, particularly, you know, in our neighborhood about it. And they said, you know, I don't go to musicals. I don't care about musicals. Mm-hmm. And I said, well, why not? And they said, well, you know, all that singing through everything. I said, well, this is not one of the musicals where they sing through the whole thing. This is a story, an unfolding story. And the music drives the message of the musical. So the music, I think they'll find that this is one of the best soundtracks that they've heard in a long time on a musical.
1: I love that. That sounds like quite an experience.

0: Chelsea, I was going to ask you, the title is powerful, right? The Kingdom of Lies. Why do you think in this moment that power, that title is fitting? I mean, if we look around, what lands for you there?
1: Well, we live in a time of mass deception. And so the title, The Kingdom of Lies, expresses the time that we're in now where everything is meant to deceive, divide our people. And this play is coming to share the truth, to bring us back together, to show how deception works and how the enemy comes in to influence us, influence our families, influence our purpose, influence our dreams, and distract us from what God has purposed us to do, and this play is meant to bring us back to that place where God wants us to be and become the person that He's created us to be.
0: Amen.
2: I guess you told

0: sing, you know, quite well when I was young. But I started playing music when I was 7 years old.
1: Okay.
0: And I went to, but my parents died when I was 11, and we, you know, I went into an orphanage, me and six siblings. We went into an orphanage and then into many different foster homes. This is back in New York.
1: Mm-hmm.
0: And so we went to
1: So you're happy about the New York
2: I heard
1: picks,
2: that.
1: Huh?
0: Yeah.
2: Yeah. I heard it.
0: Yeah. And so we went through a lot of different foster homes. But every time they would put me in a different foster home, you know, you wouldn't stay very long. And so I never was able to get rooted and get back into the music. And I didn't start really playing music again until I was an adult. But it was an interesting journey, you know, that I had to go through. But that was the basis, really, for this whole musical, because of the deception that happened, that I experienced. You know, I went into one home, and I, there was a neighbor next door who happened to, my mother had just died, and I, you know, they put me in this home, and he said something, you know, he said, "You can go to so-and-so with your stinking mama." That's the way he said it to me, you know. Mm-hmm. And I was 11 years old.
2: Wow.
0: And so I took a brick and threw it at him and cut his eye really bad.
2: Mm-hmm.
0: And so then, of course, the state moved me to another home.
1: Mm-hmm.
0: And but then I moved with this brand that I was a problem kid. And so that's the idea of deception started with that
2: testimony.
0: That it wasn't. It wasn't anything. I wasn't a mean or evil person, but he just said the wrong thing to me at the wrong time. And but everywhere I went, you know, I wore this jacket, you know, that this is a problem kid. And so they put me in a home, and they would look forward to me, expecting me to do something wrong.
1: Mm-hmm.
0: And when you're expecting somebody to do something wrong because you think they have a problem, then everything looks like it's wrong. And so it based on started with that. And I, all through the experiences that I had, the many difficult experiences that I had, it really led to this, to the writing of this musical. It's a lot about, even though the pastor part I changed, but the experiences that the devil did to ruin the family, all of those things really did happen to my family.
2: Wow.
1: The kingdom of lies. One lie can change everything. It's Saturday, June 27th. Saturday, it's two shows, 3 and 7:30. It's at my favorite place to have to go to a play, the Redondo Beach Performing Arts Center. And we've got two of the main folks who put this together, Pastor Robert Colwell and, of course, Chelsea Colwell. We'll talk more to them in just a second about the kingdom of lies. This is Spread the Word.

0: 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Andre Russell here, Cameron Green there, and we got some special guests. We're talking about the new play, The Kingdom of Lies, and we're going to find out where you can get tickets for that. It's coming up on, I'll let them tell you. When and where is it coming up, Chelsea?
1: Yes, it is coming up June 27th at the Redondo Beach Performing Arts Center, and you can get tickets at LyingKingMusical.com. 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
0: Lying and Kingdom of Lies. 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

0: free to spread the word. CC Winers, that's my king. So listen, Cameron, the kingdom of lies is coming soon, right?
1: Yes, it is.
0: And boy, did we find out a lot about these folks from Pastor Robert Colwell and also from Chelsea Colwell, the folks that are the producers and directors and everything. We found a lot about Hey, look, first of all, thank y'all for coming to my birthday party today.
2: I invited
0: folks to come, and they came, and I found out somebody in the room was in, what, Lion King? And
1: yeah, someone is. I mean, she came in saying, well, you know, I lead praise and worship. People say, you know. But no, she's a saying. I feel that she's a singer. So you were participating in the Lion King, the actual musical?
2: Yes.
1: Tell us more.
2: Well, I started acting. Well, actually, I was sitting in the back seat of my mom's car at 7 years old, and I saw an ad that said, have you been bit by the acting bug? And I told her, I've been bit by the acting bug. And she guess she believed me because I started acting in community theater and soon started acting professionally in Hollywood at 8 years old.
0: You were young
2: and
0: Nyla.
2: Yes, Nyla? Okay. Yes. And then I ended I ended up becoming young Nala at the Pantages Theater in The Lion King.
1: Wow.
2: And for 13 months, I closed out the show and
1: I mean, look at all the things we're discovering. No,
0: and
1: I think this is
0: now you got the kingdom of lies.
1: And now you have the kingdom of lies. Chelsea, what is the main theme of this play?
2: The main theme is exposing deception. But what I really love is this play is about the family. And that's what we're seeing also in like ticket sales. People are bringing their families. We're seeing 4, 5, 8 tickets because people understand that the family is being targeted. Deception comes and tears apart families. And that is a main theme in this show, that we want to restore these families and restore these relationships. And we want to bring unity and what God intended for us.
1: I love that. And we talked a lot off air, Pastor, about deception and some of the things we're missing in the body of Christ. What do you want people to walk away from after seeing this phenomenal musical?
3: Well, we want them to walk away seeing that their whatever deception has taken place in their lives, in their families, that they can defeat that, they can be restored. You know, the musical opens up with the song Harmony. And our aim is to bring harmony back to Los Angeles as much as we can through those who see this miracle.
1: And I see that.
3: I meant musical.
1: Musical. I got you. But you were going somewhere else as well. I mean, that's powerful because I think, you know, for you to be a playwright and to have all these ideas, you know, when you thought about the scoring for this musical, how did you even begin? What did God give you to even produce such a, you know, expansive soundtrack?
3: Well, like I said, it was based on my own personal experience growing up. And there's so much different tragedy that occurred. You know, my parents died. My two of my brothers died from the events of Ground Zero in New York on 9/11. Sister overdose on heroin, just a lot of different things. And all of those things came together coupled with all of my own experiences. This is after I came out here. I was arrested for a $5 parking ticket. This is years ago, of course, because you know tickets are much higher now.
1: Yeah.
3: $5 parking ticket. And I was taken to the county jail because I was in school at the time. I was broke. And the parking ticket had gone into a warrant. And the warrant was now $65. And I did not have $65.
1: Wow.
3: So I went to jail for the week.

0: in and the county jail, and almost I came within 10 minutes of losing my life, literally losing my life. So I vowed to God right then and there, if you get me out of here, I will come back and I will do everything I can to help these men in here who are suffering from abuse and you know, mistreatment and the devil's deception. And so I went back. I became a chaplain down there for 17 years going into the jail. And I ended up ministering probably a third of all the prisons in the state of California. That's because that's the background for this musical.
1: Tell them about the first song you ever wrote and how ties into the musical.
0: Well, the theme song for this musical is the first song I ever wrote.
2: Wow.
0: It's the first, and I wrote it over 30 years ago, 35 years ago. Mm-hmm. And it just was put on the shelf. And then when I got the idea for this musical, I pulled it off the shelf, and now it is the climax to the whole musical.
2: I love that. And Father's Day is just around the corner. So this would make a great gift, especially since there's going to be so many things that this musical is going to explore. Plenty of, you know, fodder for families to take and to talk about, to discuss over dinner, Father's Day dinner. This is exciting. Chelsea, tell them again how, when, where, and how they can learn more.
1: Yes. June 27th at the Redondo Beach Performing Arts Center. And you can get your tickets at LyingKingMusical.com. 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
3: The King of Lies. Wow. I can't wait. And I'm hosting and I'm so excited and can't wait to be there with you guys. One of my favorite theaters in L.A., the Redondo Beach Performing Arts Center. Pastor Robert Colwell, the writer, composer, and executive producer, and his daughter, Chelsea Colwell, who's the co-producer and creative director. Pastor, what'd you preach about this morning?
0: In
3: his church while he's getting it together. It's the Calvary Chapel.
0: I can't remember.
2: Calvary Chapel Crenshaw.
3: Tell us the time. While he's thinking, tell us what time you guys have service on Sundays.
1: Yes, on Sunday morning at Calvary Chapel Crenshaw, we have service at 11 a.m.
3: And you lead praise and worship, is that
1: right? Yes, I do. So you'll see me there.
2: So, I mean, she was Nala.
3: Nala, right? Yes. At Calvary Chapel.
1: Yeah, and there's two performances. There's a 3 p.m. and 7:30 p.m. performance on June 27th.
3: For the play, The Kingdom of Lies. I'm coming to both. I want to see this. I'm excited. So, Pastor, what did you preach about this morning at Calvary Chapel Crenshaw?
0: I preached about the fact that I talked about love, power of love, I was preaching out of 1 John chapter 2, and it talks about the fact that if you don't keep God's commandments, then the love of God is not in you. And so I really talked about the importance of keeping God's commandment and the importance of letting people see the love of God in you. The power of the love of God is what I talked about.
3: All right. So listen, the date Saturday, June 27th, come out and see these wonderful people in this wonderful play, The Kingdom of Lies. Thank you all for being good. Thank you all for coming to my birthday party.
0: Thank you for
3: coming to the birthday party. All right. This is Spread the Word.
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0: KLH Radio, free to spread the word. Lisa Noel Smith and the Browns sing us together. That's a promise. That song is number one now in the gospel charts. Just rolling. Andre Russell here. Thanks for rolling with a brother today. And look who came to my birthday party. Well, I knew my dear friend would come. George Thompson's in the room. Hey,
1: man,
0: George.
1: Man, I am so glad to be here. It's
0: George,
1: a blessing.
0: You showed up with giving me books and stuff. Man, thanks. Thank you. George. Yes. George knows how to show up for a birthday party. And you brought special guests with you as well as we get ready to celebrate what's going on at Faithful Central, something you guys do every year. You guys take care of the community's health.
1: That's correct.
0: So tell us more about it, George.
1: Yeah, so as you know, the Bible says in 3 John 2, beloved, I pray that you prosper, be in health, even as your soul prospers. So we do a health fair every year. We've been doing this our third year. And one of the things is that every time we've done this, it has changed someone's life. They found out numbers. They found out different things that have changed their family. And then now it's even generational. People have brought their parents. They brought their kids. They brought people and found out things that can change the way that they live their life. So we're bringing it back, and it's bigger and better than ever.
0: You guys do big things at Faithful Central, man. We love you all in the community, just changing lives and helping people live better lives. That's what it's about. So you got a health fair going on at Faithful Central Saturday, June 27th. It's from 9:30 to 2, right?
1: That's correct. It's from 9:30 to 2, and it's going to be a blessing all day, and there's going to be so many things that you can actually come and be a part of, and it's something for everybody.
0: Now, I heard you. I don't want to just take over, but I'm going to win a dance contest, I understand.
1: Oh, my goodness. Yes, that's correct.
0: Oh, is somebody else going to actually go against me then?
1: Yes, there'll be some people there.
0: You understand. Earlier, I heard you saying something about something for elderly people or...
1: No, I said more mature. I did not say elderly people, everybody.
0: I'm just saying, I'm going to take the dance contest. George, I used to be a break dance on a pop locker back
1: right,
0: then.
1: Right, me too.
2: Let's see it.
1: Me too.
0: I'm bringing my skills, George.
1: That's right. We're going to put down some cardboard. We're going to go for it.
0: All right. Listen, you got some experts in here, though, seriously, that are going to... I want to meet them. Why don't you go ahead and introduce who you got to your left?
1: Gotcha. So I'd like to introduce Dr. Harris from Cedars-Sinai, and I'd like to have her talk a little bit about what she does at Cedars as well.
2: Yeah. Thank you. Thank you. And happy birthday. I'm so happy to be here on your special day.
0: Thank you so much, doctor.
2: I'm Christina Harris. I am the Vice President and Chief Health Equity Officer at Cedars-Sinai.
0: Okay.
2: This is a role that I've been in coming up on 4 years. I'm also a primary care doctor, so I think a lot about prevention and keeping people healthy. So I am thrilled to be out here to help support and promote the health fair.
0: So people can come up to you that day if they have questions, and you'll have people there helping.
2: There's going to be different nurses and doctors, lots of people there to help answer some questions and really, you know, educate. That's what it is.
0: I heard you and George doing some promos and talking off the air, and I was eavesdropping and taking notes. You were talking about things like how to prevent memory loss. And boy, with our listeners and in our community, that is so prevalent. What do you say to folks listening now, and they want to come out that day and find out more, but what do you tell them? What do you say to them?
2: Yeah, there are ways. Sometimes we think that, you know, memory loss is just part of the normal stage of getting older. Mm-hmm. And that there's lots of ways that you can help to prevent some of the aging declines that experience. And so I think it's about understanding different risk factors. So your blood pressure and diabetes, all of those things kind of go into there. But also to think about fundamental things.

0: like what we put in our bodies, how much we sleep, mm-hmm. and how restorative that is for our brain. Mm-hmm. It is very, very important because, you know, memory is, if you don't have it, then it makes life very hard.
1: Now, George, what do folks need to do to show up that day? Do they just come out?
2: Gotcha. One, we want you to come out, but what really helps us if we register. If you can go to our website at faithfulcentral.com, and then you'll go down and you look and say the health fair, mm-hmm. you can register for that. And then

0: or at home, knowing about your sugar, making sure that you don't have diabetes, those sorts of things. But then also thinking about all the other habits that some people, you know, we can partake in. So smoking and drinking, and how to really understand the repercussions of doing that. Mm-hmm. We're adults. We get to make our choices.
1: Right.
0: But it's my job and our jobs as healthcare providers to make sure that you understand those consequences.
2: So if folks come out that day and they have questions, because George, I did this 2 weeks ago. I got a colonoscopy.
0: Yeah.
2: Right.
0: Yes.
2: So people that have questions, they can come out that day and find out more and just get more information on things like that.
3: Right. And not only that is so important. And when she said brain health and these other areas, this is the part that excites me so much about is this. Everything that we're doing here at Faithful Central and the Cedars are doing is absolutely free that day.
0: Mm-hmm. Yep.
3: So like getting all these things, like you're seeing certain things are being cut and that people have an opportunity and this brain health in the different areas.
0: Yep.
3: These are things that if they were charged, they would cost a lot more.
2: Right.
3: So it's just an opportunity for you to come and know your numbers and to do that. And then also do that. And then also they'll be able to help in those areas.
0: Absolutely. It's a great opportunity to take advantage of memory specialists.
2: Mm-hmm.
0: Most of us don't have memory specialists that are just, you know, going in to talk about how to stay, keep your brain sharp. And so take advantage of the fact that we're going to be there and talking about these things.
2: Folks, this is June 27th. It's a Saturday, 9:30 a.m. to 2 p.m. at Faithful Central. Go out. And if you have, you're there to dispel rumors that day too, because so many people have information that's bad.
3: Right.
0: Yes, they do.
2: Come on.
3: Right. And so that's really exciting. And then I also want you to add something to that is that we are always doing nutritional things, like showing people how to eat right.
2: Mm-hmm.
3: And then also how many hours should you sleep? Mm-hmm. You know, what are the workouts you should do, you know, in these areas? Because now we find out, do the workouts that you would like to do.
2: Right.
3: Is it better to run? Is it better to jump rope? Is it better to do this?
0: Just
3: we
0: move.
3: Find out just moving
0: just
3: and then
0: move.
3: Doing that. And then we're going to be doing it together.
2: Mm-hmm.
3: So there's not going to be workouts. That'll be either before or after the dance contest.
2: Oh, okay.
3: I don't want you to know we're going to go head to head and doing that. But so there's a lot of opportunities for you to be able to
0: do that. I'm so glad you said that, though, because it really is. When it comes to exercise, people think there's like a certain way to do it. And the reality is you just have to do it. And people I don't have enough time to do an hour a day. You don't have to do an hour a day.
2: Mm-hmm.
0: 10 minutes is better than no minutes. 20 minutes is better than 10 minutes. Something is better than nothing when it comes to movement.
2: I'm curious, how many hours should a person sleep? Is there a certain number of hours for men and women, young and old?
0: 7 to 8 is really the goal,
2: that's
0: to be honest
2: everybody.
0: With you. Yeah, that's for, well, kids need more for sure. But that really is what the studies show that we need. And it's hard. You got to plan for that.
2: 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My brother George Thompson from Faithful Central is here. 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

0: Hello. Hi.
1: Joanna says she has two questions for you, doctor.
2: All right.
1: All right, Joanna. Go ahead. Give us the questions for the doctor.
0: Oh, okay. Thank you so much for having me. I was recently diagnosed with uterine fibroids, and I'd like to learn, if possible, natural approaches that may help manage the symptoms. That's the first question. And, of course, are there any lifestyle changes? But is there, and the second part of it, is there less invasive treatments to be able to shrink fibroids, uterine fibroids to be specific?
2: Yes. So I think when people think about fibroids, we think about surgery, and it doesn't always have to mean removing the whole uterus. There's clearly ways to remove them non-invasively so you can still bear children and have a functioning uterus that's healthy. I do think, and I'm a primary care doctor, so I do tend to lean on my OBGYN colleagues on this one. I do think there are some, from a healthy diet standpoint, and that could make a difference with regards to sizing of the fibroids. And they also tend to be hormonally responsive. And so depending if women are bleeding a lot, sometimes we put them on birth control pills or other hormones to help shrink it, just kind of depending on your own personal interests and if you want to get pregnant or not. So, you know, having OBGYN input and feedback, I think any good OBGYN will talk to you about the non-surgical approaches first.
1: Would it benefit her to come to the health fair, or would you tell her just to go see her doctor and make some appointments that way?
2: I'm trying to remember all the physicians that are coming. Probably, I don't think we have our representatives this year from an OBGYN standpoint, but I think this is something that starts with your primary care doctor, and pretty quickly they'll probably send you over to OBGYN to get the latest and greatest. This is a space that is always changing. This is clearly a space that is important to us as Black women. And so at Cedars-Sinai, we are blessed to have, you know, Black OBGYN doctors who are very, very aware of fibroids because it is something that is more predominant in our community.
1: Does that help you out, Joanna? I know you said you had two questions, right?
0: So one was just non-invasive approaches, more of natural approaches that we recommended versus going underneath the knife. But I will definitely take her recommendation. I was already diagnosed, but I was looking probably for just some other remedies to not go underneath the knife. That's the second. That was just part of the second question. But I'll definitely move forward in that regard. And I appreciate you guys' advice. Thank you so much.
2: Absolutely. And I think it's also about being very clear, saying that I don't want to have surgery. Tell me about all of the other steps. And they will walk you through the evidence and the guidelines. And, you know, from a medical standpoint, listen, there is a lot of medicine that we know and there's a lot that we don't know. So if I hear you're asking about natural remedies, and I think that is a very valid question. Anybody who's good in what they do will know all of the options, but will also know how likely it is a natural remedy will help or not.
1: Okay.
0: Thank you so much.
2: You're welcome.
1: You're welcome, Joanna. Blessings to you. Listen, we care about you here at KJLH, and Faithful Central definitely cares about the community. That's why they're having this health fair at Faithful Central on June 27th. And, of course, Dr. Christina Harris is here right now taking some calls, maybe trying to point you guys in the right direction. Hello, Virgie. You're on with Dr. Christina Harris. Hi, Virgie.
3: Oh, hi. Hi. First of all, happy birthday, Andre.
1: Thank you so much. Thank you.
3: And I was calling. Hello, Dr. Harris.
2: Hi.
3: Hi. I was calling because I'm a lady of a certain age. I'm in my 70s now. And I noticed that my circadian rhythm is off. And sometimes you have insomnia and can't go to sleep till like 3 or 4 o'clock in the morning. Mm-hmm. So I'm wondering what can help me in that area to, you know, go to sleep at a certain time, maybe 10, 11 o'clock, and, you know, get up at a certain time, like 7 or 8.
2: Absolutely.
1: Virgie, you can call me. I'm up like that too, Virgie. I can't sleep.
3: You are?
1: Yeah, call me. Girl, call me. We'll chat. We'll watch Gunsmoke together. Okay, go ahead. Go ahead, doctor. I'm sorry.
2: Listen, no, this is...
3: I'm not watching everything.
2: Yeah, it is. It is a common disorder. I mean, not or thing that can come up honestly across all ages, mm-hmm. But it can be more prevalent as we get older. So it's not uncommon people show up in my office and say, "I need a sleeping pill." And yes, I guess you could take something to knock you out, but that's really not treating the underlying. And so there is something that we call sleep hygiene, which sounds like getting the smell off you, but it's the idea that of paying attention to our sleep and.

0: making sure that we have all of the right habits. Some, if you don't have a problem sleeping, so I don't have a problem sleeping, I can take a nap, drink a coffee, do all, you know, all the stimulation I want, and I'm still going to sleep. But my mom, for example, has a hard time sleeping. She has to, like, absolutely no coffee, no caffeine, no nothing after maybe the first glass in the morning. No naps. It's so hard to, especially when you don't have good night's sleep. You want to take a nap, but then you're not building up your sleep need. So as much as possible, try to not sleep during the days to train your body. And we also tell people that your bed is for sleep and sex. That's it. If you have a hard time sleeping, but if you have if you have a hard time sleeping, you can't watch TV in bed. You can't read a book in bed. You have to train your body that as soon as you get in bed, that equals sleep. This is a Sunday show.
1: All right, Virgie. They're about to give me counsel. Yeah, all right.
2: I'm part of that category, right?
0: Well, you never know.
2: That's not my main focus anymore.
1: All right, Virgie. Thanks for the call.
2: Well,
1: hey, Virgie.
2: Thank you so much. I appreciate that.
1: Come out to the health fair if you can on June 27th, okay?
2: Yes. Yes, I will.
1: Thank you, Virgie. Bye bye.
2: Thank you so much for your program. You guys are awesome.
1: Thank you so much. Bye bye. 520-KJLH is the number. Didn't know you was going to run into this buzzsaw in here, did you, doctor?
0: You never know what you're going to get.
1: I got a text from somebody. A brother said he has sleep apnea, and he says there is something special a person with sleep apnea should do.
0: Yes, wear your sleep apnea machine.
1: That's the main thing.
0: That is the main thing. And people have to wear it. And sometimes it is hard in the beginning because it's a mask on your face. Who wants to sleep with a mask on your face? And so we tell people, like, if it's hard, like, wear it during the day while you're watching television, just for little bits, just to get just to get used to it. But it makes such a difference. When somebody has sleep apnea and when they wear their mask successfully as they should, they get their first good night's sleep that they've had in their whole lifetime. It makes a big difference.
1: All right, we're going to hear more. George is going to tell us more about this health fair, but let's get to Bobby. Bobby, hello. You're on with Dr. Harris.
3: Hi, Dr. Harris.
0: Hi.
3: I'm a member of Faithful Central Bible Church. Hi, Pastor George.
0: Hi.
3: But anyway, hey, I was diagnosed with breast cancer last year in February. I'm cancer-free.
0: Wonderful.
3: But I'm on a pill called Letrozole. But I'm extremely tired. If I go, like I was at a meeting yesterday at church, when I got home, I couldn't do nothing else. I'm extremely tired. I'm walking with a walker because I need help.
0: Yep.
3: And they've done CT scans and all kinds of things and can't find out what's going on.
0: You know, number one, congratulations on being cancer-free. That medicine is to help make sure that you stay cancer-free. You know, I think sometimes when we are on medicines, especially new medicines, and we start to feel tired or more fatigued, it's easy to think it is the pill. And I'm not saying that it might not be, but the biggest thing is we need to make sure it's not something else. What is your red blood cell count like? Do you have anemia? Could there be something else? How are you sleeping? All of the regular things that can make people feel tired, because taking that medicine is really part of your remission story. And so if it's important that you communicate this to your oncologist and, you know, have them make sure that there's not something else, that we rule out other things that could be causing fatigue, because I think they're going to be very reluctant to stopping that medicine. But we do want you to be able to live your life because you still have it, right? It is about balance.
3: That's what.
0: Yep.
3: Right. And doctor, they took me off the medication for 30 days to find out, because I'm having shortness of breath and tiredness, but they're going to put me back. But my son is a doctor, and he recommended some things, and he'll be talking to the doctor on my behalf. But anyway, I thank you, and I see you guys on June 27th.
0: Wonderful. Right. Wouldn't it be nice if everyone had a son that was a doctor to take?
4: That is a blessing that your son is an advocate for you, and that is a blessing.
0: We can all have an advocate. Yep. Doesn't have to be a doctor.
1: Let's misspell some myths, you guys, and come out to this health fair, because, doctor, I had a person tell me recently, back to the colonoscopies, she was like, oh, I said, have you had yours? And she's mid-50s or so, and she said, no, I thought that was for men only. There you go.
0: Oh, no.
1: So folks, they're going to be doing some things.
0: 45 and up.
1: Yeah, they'll be doing some things that can save your life and help you. So get out to this health fair and get checked and learn some things. And George will tell you more about it.
4: Right. And I think it's just really important. Jesus, what we said earlier, it's just getting screened.

0: It's important just to know your numbers, mm-hmm. you know, so that you can actually, because you're living and there's certain things that are happening, you find out there's just different adjustments you can make in your life that make a big difference as far as with your health. And they'll be, we'll be doing that at the health fair.
1: That's so right.
0: We're addressing that area.
2: It's about learning habits. That's right. What, you know, eating better, and it's figuring out how it fits in your life.
0: Right.
2: Because I have some friends who do some crazy exercise diets. I could never do that. I wouldn't, if I tried, I'd last 1 week. Mm-hmm. I got to figure out what works for me in my life. So that it becomes routine, because it really is, it's a lifestyle thing.
0: And there's certain things that I see people do and that make just a difference. I just little ones, like we talked about sleeping and everything. Like I started a rhythm because I fly a lot. So I started doing certain things. I started saying, hey, after about 7 or 8, turn the computers off. So then you start doing that. Spending time, dim the lights, start also drinking. I drink a certain tea that when I went over to Africa last year, just drinking certain teas or just different things that get me to be able to relax, to be mm-hmm. able to go to sleep.
3: Right.
0: There's certain things. Park further away mm-hmm. and walk it in. You know, like you don't have to park right in front. There's just certain things you can do. Eating habits. I eat a salad in the morning. That's the first, like you want to, before
2: breakfast
0: noon,
2: salad.
0: I want to eat salads and different things. Or you just want to do things. And that's just from our health ministry that we started doing. Mm-hmm. And then also just walking. They're saying like, there's 5 things you want to do that just I found out just help you just be healthier. Mm-hmm. Those ones we just want to have people walk through and be able to do.
3: No doubt. Pastor George Thompson from Faithful Central is here. Dr. Christina Harris. And we're going to have a dance contest.
0: Oh,
3: George
0: yes.
3: and I are going to go at it. Tell them about
0: that. Locking, dancing. We're going to do all of that.
3: You guys have a little exercise, dancing. Tell them what
0: yeah,
3: what
0: so we're
3: going to
0: have
3: George.
0: A stage and just also, so we're going to have, again, dancing, but then we're also going to have workouts. Mm-hmm. And then we're going to have healthy eating demonstrations. Because a lot of times we didn't learn the different ways that we can prepare food mm-hmm. that's healthy. And also, it tastes good. So we're going to be having that there as well.
3: Come on. This is happening at Faithful Central June 27th. It's a Saturday coming up less than 2 weeks away now. 9:30 a.m. to 2 p.m.
0: That's right.
3: All right. We're back more to talk with the doctor.
0: Register at faithfulcentral.com.
3: The people are calling for you, girl. She's a bad sister. Y'all call her.

0: KJLH, CC Winans, The Goodness of God, one of the greatest songs I've heard in years. Boy, what a great song. Spread the Word is on. Andre Russell here. Special guests come in to celebrate my birthday with me, but also celebrate some good times in the community. And George Thompson, Pastor George Thompson from Faithful Central, he and I were talking off the air. We said, we got to talk to and about the men.
1: The men.
0: About our health.
1: That's right.
0: Next Sunday's Father's Day.
1: That's so right.
0: Brothers, listen up, because we got a sister in here can help y'all with some things. And George, so let's get on to men, George.
1: Right. So one of the things that we also have an initiative is that we want men to have their numbers checked. So we do things. If we find out things earlier, everybody just say preventative. Just say it. Just, I know that you're driving in your car, you're sitting there. Just say preventative. What we're doing is we're getting our numbers. So, you know, blood pressure, just different areas, glucose, and she'll walk through that. I want to have the doctor talk about the getting checked. But it's good to do that and then also find out what's best for your entire family. Mm-hmm. I always ask men there and say, why are we doing this? We can just make certain adjustments, and then they can have a long-term effect on our lives in these areas. Mm-hmm. So we're doing screenings in different areas for men, well, for everybody, but we also want to have the men come out and be represented.
0: Dr. Harris, what do you run into with men where you say, oh boy, they either scared
2: they
0: to deal
2: come.
0: With?
2: Them. Okay, they come on. Don't come. Uh-huh. So as women, we have natural things that make us come to the doctor, uh-huh. right? So at some point we start gynecologic care, we start getting pap smears, and we come routinely. Men don't have those times in their lives to start. Mm-hmm. So I can't tell you how many men I saw that at the age of 45 was meeting me for the first time. That's a shame, because your blood vessels have already taken a beating mm-hmm. from blood pressure or whatever it might be. So the number one thing is to have a doctor or have a provider, someone that you, and go. Mm-hmm. Even if it's, I would love it to be every year if and more if you have medical problems, even if it's every other year. Mm-hmm. But you need to create that space to think about your health, because men are just as likely to have medical illness as women are. Yes. But women go to the doctor so much more.
0: And as we talked about earlier, let's just be transparent here. A lot of folks now are scared to go to the doctors unless they are their color. You know what I mean?
1: Right.
0: So we're going to have brothers and sisters out here at Faithful Central, like this bad sister right here, Dr. Christina Harris. Right. So they can come out and see someone that they can relate to.
1: We do. We have something also to combat this, because Cedars is a sponsor. We're also doing a walking challenge, because another thing is people say, I don't know where to start. Just start by walking. You can do it anywhere. You can go to our website and sign up to also be a part of this. Mm-hmm. We're doing a walking challenge all the way from now, all the way up until the event on the 27th. And then for the men, well, and women, we have prizes. Mm-hmm. So I want to let you know, we have the Angel City Football Club tickets, mm-hmm. but then also we have Ram tickets, mm-hmm. and they'll be part of a raffle that we'll be giving, out. And just want everybody to
0: Who's
1: know.
0: Whose house?
1: So I know Who's Ram's house, okay. And they acquired a new player, mm-hmm. as you see.
0: Yeah.
1: So we'll also be having these things, but these are for everybody, part of a raffle and things like this. So just be a part of it and get involved. But men, let's reach out and let's do this, and let's do it together.
0: Dr. Christina Harris, what do you get? Oh, you got, go ahead.
2: I got one thing to say. Based on what you said,

0: And so you said a lot of people don't want to go to the doctor unless they have a doctor that looks like them. Mm-hmm. And I get it. Mm-hmm. I get it. It wasn't until I was about 43 where I had my first appointment with another black provider. Mm-hmm. And after the end, I was like, oh, this is why this matters. And it does matter. There's stories saying that it matters. But the reality is there's not enough of us to mm-hmm. see everybody. Right?
1: Right.
0: So that means you have to put your trust in someone who does not look like you. Mm-hmm. And that means that you get to try on a doctor and see it, how it feels.
1: Because one side doesn't fit all.
0: It does not. And it mm-hmm. might not. And you have the right to change a provider as well. Mm-hmm. And I think people just like, oh, I went and saw that doctor. I didn't like him. Then find another one. Mm-hmm. Right? That is absolutely how it is, because you have to find someone, because no one likes going to someone they don't like. Right? So that is the most important piece. So take control of your health care.
2: And also spend time with your doctors.
0: Yes.
2: Like in the sense, what I spend time with a doctor. I found an African American doctor, but then also I spend time with them telling people not to eat this, not to do that. But also I learned to work with a doctor that also we talked about portion control, where you just don't, it's not that you can't eat this or can't eat that. You just have to eat just certain amounts and do things in moderation mm-hmm. and do them also the same thing with the working out, the eating right, the sleeping right, that all of it works together and then also be accountable. It's better to keep going back and have a communication level with the doctor. So I came in the first time and I started talking real loud. He's like, hey, why are you talking so loud? I said, man, I'm going to talk loud so you remember me.
0: So we can do it.
2: But you want to have that, but just keep a relationship with the doctor.
0: It does. But that means you, as a patient, you got to show up ready. Right. You have to know your list. I tell people, because when you get into even myself, my mind goes blank and I'm like, I'm okay. I guess I'm okay. Uh-huh. If I had just taken 20 minutes the night before and wrote down all of the things I want to know when I'm in my home and comfortable, I would show up as a more active patient. Hmm. And it's a two-way sided thing. So
1: I'm curious about a doctor. I ask a lot of crazy stuff, George. Who's your doctor?
0: Oh, I have a Cedars-Sinai doctor, a family medicine doctor over in Playa Vista. It's fantastic.
1: I didn't mean to say what's his name or her name.
0: No, he sees me. He sees my kids. He sees my husband when my husband goes.
1: is that a battle at your house?
0: I do have to nudge. But this is what I do, right? Uh-huh. And I'm making the kids appointments, so why not think about one more person?
1: So doctors have doctors.
0: Doctors have doctors.
1: That's what I'm saying. All right. Listen, go ahead.
2: Tells you how important that is.
1: I know,
2: as a pastor, you see how like Dr. Foster is our senior pastor.
1: Yes,
2: is that you have to learn from other people. How would it look like if she was a doctor and not seeing a doctor?
1: Right.
0: Oh, no.
1: Right.
2: You know, it's the same thing in the area. It's the same thing in the area of finance or anything else, is that you should always be seeing someone that knows more than you in that particular area, because that's how you grow and that's how you help with your health.
0: Absolutely.
2: So that's why you want to have someone advocating for you. That brings back to the health fair. So that coming to that mm-hmm. is an opportunity for you to know your numbers and to find out more and get a higher level of awareness about your own health.
0: Yep.
2: And make it generational. That's generational health.
0: And to meet people outside of the office, because things move fast in those doctor's visits. How often do you get to show up on, you know, any given day and just be able to be like, hey, I got some questions.
2: Right.
1: Mm-hmm. George, so many people, we assume everybody knows what Faithful Central is, but I want you to tell them where they are so they can be at this health fair on June 27th. So many people in and out of LA moving here. So invite them out. Tell them where you're located.
2: Great. So first of all, our senior pastor is Dr. John Paul C. Foster. He is a great man of God.
1: He's a
2: beast.
1: Our
2: services.
1: Yes,
2: that man can preach. You know, as we come in here and doing that. We have a 7 a.m. service on Sundays and a 9:30 a.m. service as well. And then also we also stream and our website is at faithfulcentral.com. We are at 333 West Florence Avenue, Inglewood, California, 90301. So we are right next to Eucalyptus and then right there on Florence.
1: All right.
2: Pretty close to the 405.
1: No doubt. Faithful Central's in the house. We'll talk to them more next. Don't move. This is Spread the Word, KJLH.
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